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0: tonight.
1: You're both on the same road. 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Just a different number of wheels. Motorbikes aren't in your way. They're on their way, just like you. So use your mirrors. 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National Highways.
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0: If you drink a little, then drive, you risk losing your license. 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
2: From the Sky News Centre at 2. Manchester City fans are coming to terms with the possibility of sanctions for the Premier League club. There are reports an independent tribunal has found the team guilty of all but one of 115 charges of breaching financial rules made against them. Solomon, a City supporter, says many fans will feel let down.
3: The people, the fans, they'll never have the same trust in their owners and the club again. But there's the true fans that will stay with the club through thick and thin. But obviously they'll lose quite a few just for everything that's going on.
2: Iran says it has offered the US a 7-day plan to reopen the Strait of Hormuz. Tehran says it would restore shipping if Washington lifts its naval blockade, eases oil sanctions and observes a wider ceasefire. Andy Burnham has ruled out calling an early general election, saying the next vote will be in 2029. He's heading to Liverpool for his first Labour conference as Prime Minister. A legal challenge to the Parades Commission's decision to allow the Orange Order to march on the mainly nationalist Garvaki Road in Portadown is expected to be made this morning. It's not happened since 1998, when the Drumcree Parade triggered violence during one of Northern Ireland's most bitter disputes. The Parades Commission has put a number of restrictions in place ahead of Sunday's event, but that hasn't satisfied the First Minister, Sinn Féin's Michelle O'Neill.
4: Why do they want to reopen this parade? Why do they want to force themselves down the Garvaki Road against the wishes of this community, who've been crystal clear from day one that they do not want this? And they have rights too. They have rights to live free from intimidation and from sectarianism. And this is blatant sectarianism.
2: As thousands of students begin university this week, many are questioning whether it's still worth it. According to research, 60% are worried it won't lead to a job that justifies the cost of a student loan. England play their first game since the World Cup when they face Spain in the Nations League this evening. Last night, Northern Ireland grabbed a stoppage time winner to get past Georgia 1-0 in Tbilisi. That's the latest. I'm Daisy Steele.
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1: Joe Sambrook.
0: 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On Northern Air.

Well, hello and welcome along. I'm Joe Sandbrook. I'm going to keep you company for an hour with some great tunes from a time gone by. Well, that was Ray Stevens and Turn Your Radio On. So that's what we expect you to do today. So just get tuned in and listen, and I'll keep you company, and we'll be at your bedside for the next hour. Now, this one is an absolute classic. Me and My Shadow, and I'm sure you're going to enjoy this version by Frank Sinatra and Sammy Davis.

0: Say, Frank.
1: What is it, Sam?
0: Would you do me a favor?
1: What do you want now?
0: Would you mind just taking it one more time?
1: From the top?
0: No, from the ending.
1: Wonderful.

0: Frank?
1: Oh, forget it, Sam.
0: All right.
2: I hope you enjoyed that one, because that was rather, rather good. Now, that was taken from the Rat Pack. That came out earlier this year. There's Frank Sinatra, Dean Martin and Sammy Davis Jr. on there. Now, possibly, before the end of the programme, I'll be playing you something else from there, perhaps one or two of the other artists on there, and I'm sure you'll sit back, relax and enjoy that as much as I did. Can I take you back to 1957 now? And no type of programme like this would be quite complete without this lady, Doris Day. And I'm sure you'll all remember this one. This one will take you right back now. The Black Hills of Dakota.

Absolutely fantastic was that. That was, yes, the one and only Doris Day. This is Northern Air Hospital Radio, the patient station. And don't forget, you can get in touch with this station 24 hours a day by listening to our programmes. You can also phone our 24-hour request line, which is at 740-7474. If you've got a friend or a relation who'd like to put in a request for you, that's all they have to do, and we'll do the rest. So don't forget, the number is 740-7474. Do you like Nat King Cole? I'm sure you do, and I'm sure you'll enjoy this one. Sweet Lorraine.

Well, there's no mistaking the sound of those three boys. That was The Bachelors, and that was taken from The World of The Bachelors. There's many more on this particular LP. If I Would Never Leave You, Mames on there, My Foolish Heart, Diane, No Arms Could Ever Hold You. Oh, he's got the world in his hands, and also so many more. Here's a local girl from Wigan. Tremendous voice. Lois Fairclough on Northern Air with Misty. Great to have your company.

Yes, Laid Back, that was Misty and Lois Fairclough. This is Northern Air Hospital Radio, where we broadcast to you 24 hours a day. Stay with us with some great programmes here on Northern Air. This is the Patient Station. And don't forget, every night of the week between 9 and 10 o'clock, it's your time to choose the music you want to hear, and that is the request hour. If you have a friend who wants to phone in, the magic number is 740-7474, and that's on our 24-hour request line. So any messages, we'll do the rest, and we'll play you some of the best music around. And this is Des O'Connor coming up.

Oh, what a big voice, what a big finish. That was recorded on the EMI label in 1968. All them many moons ago. Yes, we've taken you back to a time gone by with some very popular music. And let's hope that some of these songs have filled you full of nostalgia. And some very happy memories, let's hope. Now, here's a classic one. I'm sure you'll all enjoy this one. This is Sarah Vaughan and Billy Eckstine and Passing Strangers. Big favourite of mine, and I hope it's a favourite of yours.

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1: Joe Sambrook.
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Well, that record, I just had to play that today because my resistance is low. It just brought some memories back when I was just looking through the sleeves of these records there. 1 or 2 years ago, we went to a dinner dance and there was a chap there singing, and this couple we went to, he kept pointing to the singer to sing this to my wife, and she has never been so embarrassed in all of her life, and she just wanted the floor to open up and swallow it away. But sadly, it didn't. She had to just sit there and smile while this guy sang this to her. But there you are, all of our little cross to bear in this life. Well, talking about crosses and talking about moving on rather swiftly, do you like Dean Martin? Yes, I can hear you saying yes, you do. Now, this one from the latest CD, The Rat Pack, and this is an absolute belter, this one, Ain't That a Kick in the Head. 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

Moon River there with Danny Williams, penned by, yes, of course, Mancini and Mercer, and that was recorded in 1961. This is Northern Air Hospital Radio, the patient station. I'm here to keep you company, try and cheer you up, play you some really nice tunes, and hopefully help speed your recovery. So don't forget, you can ring us, you know, on 740 7474 anytime you like. And don't forget, we broadcast now 24 hours a day, 7 days a week, so you've got constant Northern Air. Some great programmes and some absolutely fantastic tunes just waiting to be played. Now, I'm going to ask this question, and I all want you to put your hands up when I ask this, and then if I get a good round of hands showing, we'll play this. Do you like Ella Fitzgerald? Yes, I'm looking round now. Yeah, I can see. Yeah, well, you're going to have it anyway. This is dedicated to you.

I've been Joe Sambrook, and I hope you've enjoyed it today. Some great laid-back tunes, and all I can say at this moment is get well very soon. Hope you're soon recovered and on your way home to your loved ones. I'm going to finish the programme today with a great song from Tony Osborne, Moonlight in Vermont.

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2: From the Sky News Centre at 3. Former Manchester City midfielder Rodri says he believes in the innocence of the club. Reports suggest an independent tribunal has found City guilty of most of the 115 alleged breaches of Premier League financial rules. City have always denied wrongdoing. The Spain captain says the players' achievements on the pitch cannot be taken away.
3: It's not paid off by money, you know. It's paid with effort, with partnership, with, you know, being shoulder to shoulder every day. And yeah, we had a lot of success the years, and I can only tell you that everything was deserved.
2: Iran says it has offered the US a 7-day plan to reopen the Strait of Hormuz. Tehran says it would restore shipping if Washington lifts its naval blockade, eases oil sanctions and observes a wider ceasefire. Andy Burnham has ruled out calling an early general election, saying the next vote will be in 2029. He's heading to Liverpool for his first Labour conference as Prime Minister. A legal challenge is expected this morning over a decision to allow the Orange Order to march along the mainly nationalist Garvaki Road in Portadown. It'll be the first time the route has been used since 1998, when there was widespread violence. Pope Leo will celebrate a huge open-air mass in the centre of Paris today. Tens of thousands of people are expected in the Place de la Concorde during the first papal visit to France in 18 years. Yesterday, the pontiff toured the streets of the capital in the Popemobile and spoke about the challenges posed by artificial intelligence. NBC's Claudio Lavanga is travelling with the Pope.
4: He said the Vatican is in contact with many AI leaders who, he said, they're very much open to look for ways to make sure the technology does not displace or ultimately destroy humanity.
2: And a single UK ticket holder has won £111 million in last night's Euro Millions draw. It's the third time the jackpot has been won in the UK this year. That's the latest. I'm Daisy Steele.
0: Northern Air. Music, chat and information to help you during your stay in hospital.
5: This week, the final part of the 25-week series. It's 1979. July.

Industrial troubles in strike-torn Britain hit young and old and the sick. Even children's hospitals are not spared when the National Union of Public Employees set up picket lines. Their claim is for a basic weekly minimum of £60, which the purse holders, local and national government, fearful of inflation, say they haven't got. With only skeleton hospital staffs keeping things going throughout the country, deep concern is felt for the future of the National Health Service itself. The outlook for Britain is grim. When council workers strike for more money, refuse soon builds up. In London, untreated rubbish accumulates. The dangers of disease are evident. In desperation, the government appeals to the Trade Union Congress to control all strikes. But the TUC also seems powerless.

0: Good evening. As you will have gathered, yesterday was a very exciting day in the House of Commons. Nobody knew what the result was going to be, and at the end of the day, the government was defeated by a single vote. Well, one is enough, one's a majority, and therefore today I've asked Her Majesty the Queen to dissolve this Parliament, and she has agreed to do so. A general election for a new parliament will therefore now be held.
1: Labour's campaign machinery swings into action. There's much reliance on Premier Callaghan's avuncular image. The workers are warned against a conservative takeover, led by the first woman Tory leader, Margaret Thatcher. Britons of votable age, basking for the first time in the glow of being wanted by everybody, listen as the redoubtable daughter of a Grantham grocer outlines the Tories' plans for free enterprise, less taxation, and a bit of firmness with the unions.
2: Just forget that the emotive use of this word confrontation. If someone is confronting our essential liberties, if someone is inflicting injury, harm, and damage on the sick, by God, I'll confront them.
1: And as the results come in, it was soon known that Britain had its first woman Prime Minister. Accepting defeat cheerfully, James Callaghan leaves the residence he has known for so short a time and drives to tender his resignation to Her Majesty the Queen at Buckingham Palace. Over at Conservative Party headquarters, naturally, there's a feeling of elation. Mrs. Thatcher, accompanied by her husband Dennis, prepares to leave for the palace. At last, after years in almost impotent opposition, Toryism has come into its own, with a healthy, clear majority of 43 in the House of Commons.
3: I know full well the responsibilities that await me as I enter the door of number 10, and I'll strive unceasingly to try to fulfill the trust and confidence that the British people have placed in me and the things in which I believe. And I would just like to remember some words of St. Francis of Assisi, which I think are really just particularly apt at the moment. Where there is discord, may we bring harmony. Where there is error, may we bring truth. Where there is doubt, may we bring faith. And where there is despair,

0: The Shah's long-awaited departure, probably one of the most significant royal exits in history, took place quietly but amid the characteristic confusion of the past 2 days. There were official photographers only, a brief and routine ceremony with honor guard, and the Shah and the Empress were on their way to Egypt. As soon as word spread and official radio carried the news, drivers in cars and lorries honked their horns in a blaring celebration. In the present political upheaval in Iran, which has pushed the Shah out, finally, it's hardly likely that he can return.
1: This is a man they call the father of the revolution. And this is the moment that millions in Iran have been waiting for. After his long years in exile, the first hesitant steps of Ayatollah Khomeini on Iranian soil.

years, people didn't even know that I played an instrument. As a matter of fact, my wife went to a market one time and wrote a check for the groceries. And the guy at the check stand looked at the check and said, "You're married to Frank Zappa, the comedian?"

0: Residents in the vicinity of the Three Mile Island nuclear power station in Pennsylvania are being advised to leave their homes following a dangerous leak of radiation into the atmosphere. Experts are still trying to control the leak, and investigations into the cause are yet to start.
1: Before this happened, I had no fears or even concerns, or I'd never even thought about a nuclear plant being close by, but I can tell you I have thoughts now about it.
2: My whole street is almost deserted except, I think, two or three of us.
3: Have you thought about packing up and leaving?
2: I'm all ready to go.
1: Right now, from what we know, everything is pretty stable as far as Three Mile Island is concerned. Our readings that we've been taking and have been corroborated by the nuclear regulatory people and also MedEd are showing basically only background radiation at this time here in Goldsboro, which is an improvement over what we have been showing.

0: Lord Mountbatten of Burma has been killed by an explosion on his yacht off the west coast of the Irish Republic. The Provisional IRA have said they did it.
1: I regret to have to inform the House of the death of Aaron Neave, Esquire, DSO, OBE, MC, TD, member for Abingdon.
2: Sex Pistol Sid Vicious has been found dead in New York. He's believed to have taken a heroin overdose. Vicious was released from jail yesterday, but still faced charges in connection with the death of his girlfriend last year.
3: I knew he couldn't live no longer than 30, because he just couldn't, he'd never used to look after himself.
4: Everyone knew. I don't think no one was really surprised when they heard the news, who actually knew Sid, but it's a shame anyway, because we got on really well with him, and he wasn't like his public image at all, you know what I mean?

0: Prime Minister Mrs. Thatcher has named Sir Anthony Blunt as the fourth man in the Burgess-McLean-Filby affair. He's a former keeper of the Queen's pictures, and Buckingham Palace has announced that he's been stripped of his knighthood. Blunt was a spy for Russia during the 1930s and 40s.
1: In the mid-1930s, it seemed to me and to many of my contemporaries that the Communist Party and Russia constituted the only firm bulwark against fascism, since the Western democracies were taking an uncertain and compromising attitude towards Germany. I was persuaded by Guy Burgess that I could best serve the cause of anti-fascism by joining him in his work for the Russians. This was a case of political conscience against loyalty to country.
2: To enter into a treaty that favors the Soviets, as this one does, on the ground that we will be in a worse position without it, is, ladies and gentlemen, I think, appeasement in its purest form.
3: It will not end the continuing need for military strength and for readiness on both sides, but SALT II does place important new limits on both the number and the quality of nuclear arms. And it has allowed us to continue on course toward a safer world.

0: coming out to the steps in white, holding his hands out wide, and the crowd cheering and waving flags at him. And he's just coming down the steps now, Cardinal Wyszynski and the Vatican party close behind him.
1: So began the news story of the decade, perhaps even of the century, Pope John Paul II's visit to Poland. And at this very moment, about a million people are standing in a field in Krakow, where in a few minutes' time the Pope will say Mass, and then, later today, return to Rome.
2: And there it is, the moment which, for many people here, will seem the culmination of 1,500 years of loyalty to the Catholic Church. The Pope is now coming down the steps of the Aerlingus St. Patrick, followed by the Cardinal Archbishop of Armagh. And behind me, people are waving flags, the papal flags, the yellow and white. They're cheering, they're whistling, waiting for the actual moment he steps onto Irish soil. And as he reaches the bottom of the steps, the Pope has bent down. He's prostrated himself, and he's kissed the soil of Ireland.
3: America has opened her heart to me. And on my part, I come to you, America, with sentiments of friendship, reverence, and esteem. I come as one who already knows you and loves you.
4: I said,

0: Andy Young, the controversial American ambassador to the United Nations, has resigned following a storm over his meeting with representatives of the Palestine Liberation Organization.
1: I think when the Third World sees that the policies for which I stand are still the policies of this government, they shouldn't express outrage, certainly not at the president or the secretary of state, maybe at me, but we'll keep on keeping on.

Everybody remembers Summer Holiday and The Young Ones and Bachelor Boy and all those past hits I had. They were all million sellers. And I thought that that era of my recording career had passed. And suddenly We Don't Talk Anymore comes out and it's going to be my biggest selling record ever. It's beyond anything I've ever sold before. It's quite crazy. Particularly now as it's made the top 10 in America. And it's already sold about 2 million worldwide anyhow. So, I mean, I can't believe it.

0: Skylab is down. NORAD, reporting on its tracking, has located the main splashdown point a couple of hundred miles off the southwest corner of Australia in the Indian Ocean, where there's plenty of room and nobody got hurt.
1: Broke up into about possibly 100 to 150 odd pieces, and they tend to spread, and as they went forward they tumbled down, and more pieces would come. They would be little bright pieces, and then occasionally a very bright piece would come and fall, and it tended to sort of spray out in a horizontal direction like a garden hose, with the water coming out of it and gradually falling in the downwards direction.

0: DC-10, American Flight 191, crashed shortly after takeoff from O'Hare Airport this afternoon about 3 o'clock local time. One of the engines separated from the aircraft about 8,000 feet down the runway. And initial reports, and I stress the fact that these are initial reports, indicate that the aircraft was totally demolished and all the occupants fatal.
1: The next thing I saw was the plane nose over the tollway. At that moment, I went underneath the Oasis, and as I came out from underneath the Oasis, there was nothing but a big ball of black smoke. No noise or sound at all that I heard. Just a real horrible amount of black smoke and fire.
2: Thousands of air travelers throughout the world have been stranded by the decision of America's Federal Aviation Authority to ground all United States DC-10s. Similar orders have been issued by other safety authorities, and more than 250 aircraft are involved.

America is ours. We tried to stuff as much of it in our pockets as possible. And here I am, I'm an American, but I've been living in, but I mean, this is an English, this is definitely a London group, no doubt about that. And we are showing the Americans once again that England leads the world in rock and roll.

0: Well, now let's hear from the man who's created the biggest sports story of the year. Trevor Francis, Britain's first million-pound player after his move from Birmingham to Nottingham Forest.
1: I've got to a stage now where I feel a little bit embarrassed with the publicity I'm receiving. Every day I pick up a newspaper and there's something in there about myself. Whenever I go out socialising, people come up to me and say, you know, you're worth £1 million, can I touch you?
2: Good ball from Bellier. Robertson can keep it in and he can. So Nottingham Forest going forward once more. Robertson, the danger to Malmo. Goes outside the defender. He cuts it back. There's danger here. The header comes in. And it's there! Nottingham Forest have done it with Trevor Francis. Oh, what a moment for Trevor Francis in his very first European Cup tie. That could be so important.
3: John Helm put it to Clough that Francis's goal had paid off a large chunk of that fee.
4: No, I thought the cross deserved the goal. And John Robertson only cost £10.

Nuts, watch this. This is the heavy, heavy monster sound. The nuttiest sound around. So if you're coming off the street and you're beginning to feel the heat, well, listen, Buster, you better start to move your feet to the rockin'est, rock-steady beat of madness. One.

0: predominantly of young Asians, 300 or 400 strong, have repeatedly and violently attacked the police with bricks and stones and bottles. I've seen policemen lying bleeding on the pavement and being carried prostrate out of side streets into ambulances. And I've seen the police retaliate with a good deal of force too, kicking and punching rioters and bystanders alike as they drag them angrily away. And the violence, it must be said, always looked inevitable. Nearly half of Southall's 60,000 population is Asian, and they regarded the National Front's decision to hold an election rally here as provocative, insulting and frightening, and so they were determined to stop it if they could.
1: I mean, I was insulted. The National Front, they have no support in Southall, so why they come here? And so we had to do something, right, the young people?
2: I don't think it's legal to incite racial hatred, is it?
3: A spokesman for the Anti-Nazi League has said that the man who died during Monday night's battle in Southall was brutally clubbed by members of Scotland Yard's Special Patrol Group. 32-year-old New Zealander Blair Peach died in hospital following injuries sustained during the demonstration against the National Front.

0: In Rhodesia, 5 days of voting have effectively brought to an end 88 and a half years of white supremacy rule. At the close of the polls tonight, 65% of the electorate had voted for a new majority black government. A turnout that, as it's grown day by day, has been watched with increasing satisfaction by the present transitional government.
1: Rock of ages, clap for me.
2: Bishop Abel Muzorewa celebrating at a cocktail party in Salisbury this week his party's victory in Rhodesia's first one-person, one-vote elections. Next month, this diminutive clergyman-turned-politician will be sworn in as his country's first black prime minister.
3: A number of my colleagues and I were sitting at the table with the president during dinner, and the question of the upcoming presidential campaign came up, and someone mentioned Senator Kennedy's name, and the president responded that he would whip Senator Kennedy's ass in the next election. And one of my colleagues didn't hear it, and he repeated it.

0: hours, fans stampeded into a hall to see a concert by The Who in Cincinnati. They were trampled to death in a rush for the best seats.
1: The crowd started accumulating at about 4 o'clock, and it got fairly deep at around 6, and the crowd was packed, and they were pushing each other back and forth.
2: It's like a vacuum cleaner. You get to the door, and all of a sudden, it's like a slingshot, and you're in.
3: I couldn't breathe. I thought I was dying. I lost my shoe.
4: People were just getting stamped on, and she was underneath, and I was trying to pull her out, and everybody was stamping on everybody.
1: And people were yelling, quit pushing, quit pushing. And I was in the middle of the crowd. I was scared. I was scared for my life. I had to get out.

0: Jeremy Thorpe and his three co-defendants have been acquitted on all charges in connection with the alleged plot to murder the male model, Norman Scott. The judge described Mr. Scott as a liar, a fraud, a sponger, a whiner, and a parasite.
1: I have always maintained that I was innocent of the charges brought against me, and the verdict of the jury, after a prolonged and careful investigation by them, I regard as totally fair, just, and a complete vindication.

I just hope that, you know, our English audience doesn't get sick of hearing this, you know, on the radio. I mean, it must be enough already. I know that when I hear songs too often, I get really sick of them. I know that everyone does.

0: Police in West Yorkshire have decided to release a recorded message believed to be from the so-called Yorkshire Ripper. Radio and television stations are being asked to broadcast the tape in the hope that someone may recognise the voice of the man who's now sexually assaulted and murdered 11 women.
1: I'm Jack. I see you are still having no luck catching me. I have the greatest respect for you, George, but Lord, you are no nearer catching me now than 4 years ago when I started. At the rate I'm going, I should be in the Booger Records. I think it's 11 up to now, isn't it?
2: Anyone who may have recognised the voice on the tape recording is asked to telephone the police on Halifax 64421 or any police station.

0: Iran. Several hundred students have broken into the American embassy in Tehran and are holding a number of the staff hostage. They've issued a statement demanding that the Shah, who is being treated for cancer in a New York hospital, be sent home to stand trial in Iran.
1: When the students entered the American embassy, they told them, "We don't want to hit you, we want only to sit here and so on. Please open the door." They didn't accept, okay? After that, the student has gone up and arrest all of them and tied their hand.
2: For the fourth day running, a large crowd gathered outside the U.S. Embassy compound where the hostages are being held. The walls of the compound are smothered in posters, pictures of Ayatollah Khomeini and other religious leaders, and slogans proclaiming, "Soon we will hang the Shah, death to Carter and his guest, victory to Islam."
3: Tension in the Middle East heightened further this evening with an American accusation that the Russians have massively strengthened their forces in Afghanistan. The State Department called the action a blatant military interference in the internal affairs of a sovereign state, and they demanded international condemnation of the Soviet actions.
4: The Iranian leader Ayatollah Khomeini has banned Western pop music. He describes it as no different from opium and says it turns young people into frivolous and useless creatures. He's called on radio stations in Iran to cut out rock and roll, replace it with something instructive.

0: What a thing to do.
1: A square or a cube usually comes in cubes, Bill.
2: It's just that kind of music that does something to you. It doesn't matter what you wear.
3: The torch has been passed to a new generation of Americans.
4: You don't have Nixon to kick around anymore.
5: It appears as though something has happened in the motorcade route.
6: Why does it excite them so much?
7: If we knew, we'd form another group and be managers.
8: You seem to have absolutely no morals. Is this true?
9: Yeah. When you're a fair saint, they go, who mods?
10: That doesn't mean, of course, that the pound in your pocket has been devalued.
11: We will not be defeated.
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25 Years of Rock was compiled and produced by Trevor Dann. Stuart Grundy devised the series, and research was by Pete Frame and John Tobler. Studio managers were Brian Thompson and Ray Hall, and the authentic newspaper clippings were read by Bill Bingham. Production secretary was Alison Hunt. 25 Years of Rock was a Radio 1 production in association with Billboard magazine.

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2: From the Sky News Centre at 4. Manchester City's Premier League rivals are believed to be considering their options should they be found guilty of breaching financial regulations. An independent tribunal has reportedly upheld all but one of 115 charges made against them. City have always denied any wrongdoing. Chief football writer at the Daily Mirror, John Cross, says fellow top-flight clubs are bound to feel cheated.
3: Yes, there have been particular instances where, you know, teams have been impacted upon sort of points deduction in recent times, and they have sort of kind of taken, you know, legal action. Let's see what happens. I'd be ever so surprised if City were ultimately stripped of titles that were won on the pitch.
2: Iran says it's offered the US a seven-day plan to reopen the Strait of Hormuz. Tehran says it would restore shipping if Washington lifts its naval blockade, eases oil sanctions and observes a wider ceasefire. Andy Burnham has ruled out calling an early general election, saying the next vote will be in 2029. He's heading to Liverpool for his first Labour conference as Prime Minister. Pope Leo will celebrate a huge open-air mass in the centre of Paris today. Tens of thousands of people are expected to attend during the first papal visit to France in 18 years. As thousands of students begin university this week, many are questioning whether it's still worth it. 60% are worried it won't lead to a job that justifies the cost of a student loan. A three-year degree plus living expenses costs around £70,000. Chair of the Social Mobility Commission, Alan Francis, thinks it's important to have choice.
4: Making sure that there is that broader range of choice of opportunities and pathways, and that young people understand that a degree is not the only way of doing that. There are opportunities around apprenticeships and so forth, which are important. But we're talking about this in a very tight labour market. The economy isn't growing. That makes it very difficult.
2: And George Russell is well placed to cut the 81-point gap at the top of the Formula One Drivers' Championship as he goes from pole position at this afternoon's Azerbaijan Grand Prix. That's the latest. I'm Daisy Steele.
0: 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Music, chat and information to help you during your stay in hospital.
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Best known for its appearance in the film Fantasia, Dukakis's The Sorcerer's Apprentice, played by the National Youth Orchestra, from the CD Discover the Classics, Myths and Legends, opening the show for us today. Later in the programme, we'll have contributions from Paul Potts, Simon Rattle and Jonathan Ansell. But first, our featured composer keeps us in the world of movies, John Barry. Born in York in 1933, he spent his early years working in cinemas owned by his father. And over the years, he has written many soundtracks for major films and has won 10 Golden Globe Award nominations and 5 Oscars. And our first selection is indeed an Oscar winner. This is the main theme from Out of Africa.

John Barry conducting the John Barry Orchestra, and the main theme from Out of Africa. Our second selection is also an Oscar winner, and takes us from Africa to the Wild West, as the Royal Philharmonic Orchestra, conducted by Paul Bateman, performed the John Dunbar theme from Dances with Wolves.

John Barry's main title theme for the Michael Caine Stanley Baker 1964 film Zulu, played by the City of Prague Philharmonic. From all the vast body of work in the world of films, the one series that is most notably associated with John Barry's name is, of course, James Bond, for which he has written many themes. The quandary has been which one to play you, so why not all of them?

0: A huge number of James Bond themes designed to leave you shaken but not stirred, played by the BBC Concert Orchestra conducted by Keith Lockhart, concluding our contributions today from our featured composer John Barry.
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0: The Cider House Rules is a 1999 American romantic drama film based on John Irving's novel of the same name, and another film featured in this programme starring Michael Caine, which won 2 Academy Awards. The soundtrack was composed by Rachel Portman, and here we have the main title theme played for us by John Lenihan.

John Lenihan with the main title theme to Rachel Portman's soundtrack for the movie The Cider House Rules. Continuing our Hollywood theme today, our next piece of music has been recorded by many artists, ranging from popular music to opera. It comes from one of the classic 20th century movies, starring Robert De Niro and Meryl Streep, and is performed for us today by Paul Potts. This is the theme from The Deer Hunter, or Cavatina.

mainly heard as an instrumental, that's a rare vocal recording of the theme from The Deer Hunter, or Cavatina, from Paul Potts, from the CD One Chance. A double play now from Simon Rattle and the Birmingham Symphony Orchestra, both taken from the soundtrack to Kenneth Branagh's Henry V. Firstly, we have Upon the King, which portrays the king as he reflects upon the burdens of kingship on the eve of the Battle of Agincourt. Secondly, Non Nobis Domine, which is a short Latin hymn used as a prayer of thanksgiving and expression of humility.

Simon Rattle and the Birmingham Symphony Orchestra with Upon the King and Non Nobis Domine from Patrick Doyle's soundtrack for Henry V. You certainly can't say that this programme is short on culture, as we switch now from one film featuring Shakespeare to another, based on one of his most famous plays, Romeo and Juliet. Franco Zeffirelli's 1968 version, starring Leonard Whiting and Olivia Hussey, featured the love theme also known as A Time for Us, and lovingly performed here by Jonathan Ansell and Hayley Westenra.

Jonathan Ansell and Hayley Westerner with Un Giorno Pour Noir from the CD A Tenor at the Movies. You've been listening to the best of British classical music with me, Peter Grogan. I've enjoyed your company today and I'll look forward to you joining me again. And I'll leave you with the Choir Girl and Ian Audi's I Giorni.

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2: From the Sky News Centre at 5, football finance expert Kieran Maguire doesn't think Manchester City will be thrown out of the Premier League. That's despite reports they've been found guilty for nearly all the 115 financial regulations they allegedly broke over a nine-year period from 2009. Maguire believes they'll escape the worst outcome.
3: We've got this huge waiting period, or ideally a short waiting period, for the tariff, whether that's a points deduction, whether that's a fiscal penalty, or whether it could be the nuclear option and they're expelled from the Premier League, which I think most commentators think is highly unlikely.
2: An independent commission has been considering the allegations. City deny any wrongdoing and are now thought to be appealing. Iran says it's offered the US a seven-day plan to reopen the Strait of Hormuz. Tehran says it would restore shipping if Washington lifts its naval blockade, eases oil sanctions and observes a wider ceasefire. Andy Burnham has ruled out calling an early general election, saying the next vote will be in 2029. He's heading to Liverpool for his first Labour conference as Prime Minister. A 28-year-old British climber has died after falling around 200 feet from a mountain in northern Spain. He fell into a gully while descending from the summit of Torre Thoredo in the Cantabrian mountains. Pope Leo will celebrate a huge open-air mass in the centre of Paris today. Tens of thousands of people are expected in the Place de la Concorde during the first papal visit to France in 18 years. Yesterday, the pontiff toured the streets of the capital in the Popemobile and spoke about the challenges posed by artificial intelligence. NBC's Claudio Lavanga is travelling with the Pope.
4: He said the Vatican is in contact with many AI leaders who, he said, they're very much open to look for ways to make sure the technology does not displace or ultimately destroy humanity.
2: And a single UK ticket holder has won £111 million in last night's Euro Millions draw. That's the latest. I'm Daisy Steele.
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5: Hello there and welcome once again to my favourite song. It's the show where we've asked some well-known faces from the entertainment world to tell us what their favourite song is, so we can play it just for you. It really is an eclectic mix of songs and memories that we have for you during the next hour, so please do stay with us and see if their favourite song is your favourite song.
6: Hello, my name is Patty Clare and I play Mary Taylor in Coronation Street. My favourite song, or one of my favourite songs, because I love music, is Dancing Queen by ABBA. And the reason why I love this song is it reminds me of being very little and running around the streets in summertime with all my cousins. So I hope you're all doing well and that you all get well soon. And whatever struggles that you're facing, you'll be able to overcome them quickly and be home soon. Enjoy Dancing Queen.

I'm Alan Titchmarsh, and when it comes to choosing a favourite song, well, there are so many. But one I remembered recently that had slipped my mind, and I thought, well, that is good, and I shall remember it with you. Peter Skellen, a lovely man who I had the pleasure of meeting many times over the years, and a song he composed, You're a Lady. He was accompanied by the Hanwell Band, and being a Yorkshireman, brass bands have always done it for me. And this is a wonderful memory of a lovely man and a glorious tune. The Hanwell Band and Peter Skellen, You're a Lady.

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So I might as well get it over, the things I have to say won't wait until another day.

Hello everyone, my name is Finty Williams and I'm here to tell you about my favourite song. My most favourite song, I think, is The Carpenters' Close to You, because it was the first song that was sung to my son after he was born 23 years ago, and it encompasses everything I felt about that moment. I hope that you're all right. I hope that you're looking forward to spending time with your families, and I send you all lots of love.

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1: Hello there, my name's Mark Benton, and my favourite song. Well, it's a difficult one because it changes all the time, doesn't it? But at the moment, I would say Small Hours by John Martin, which was recorded in the middle of a night by a lake, and you can hear the geese from across the lake if you listen carefully. I hope you enjoy it.

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2: Hello, this is Steve Wright from BBC Radio 2. Lovely to be talking to you again. You've asked me about my favourite song. Well, I've got a couple of favourite songs. I'll just do the one, though. And the reason it is my favourite song is because it sounds good on the radio. It's got a great arrangement. It reminds me of the heat and the sunshine in Los Angeles, California. And it just sounds great on the radio, as I mentioned. And also, it fills up the speaker. Got a lovely saxophone on it. It's Harden My Heart by Quarter Flash. I know it's probably about a broken love affair or something a little bit negative, but it makes me feel good. So it's Harden My Heart by Quarter Flash. You played it for them, play it for me. Play it.

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3: Welcome back to My Favourite Song. It's the show where we've asked a whole bunch of celebs to tell us about their favourite song so they can share it with you. Coming up, more hits and memories as we enjoy My Favourite Song. And in this half of the programme, presenter and TV personality Nick Owen shares his favourite song. Nick.
4: Hello, everyone. I'd first of all like to wish all patients in hospital the very best and do get better soon. But I hope everything's going okay, as well as can be expected. I'm just going to tell you what my favourite song is. It's actually one from the 1960s. It's called Blackberry Way by The Move. It's regarded as our song by Vicky, my wife, and myself. And also it's written by a very good friend of mine. And I remember it coming out, going to number one, the first time The Move, the group The Move, had a number one hit. So that is my favourite song, Blackberry Way.

Hi there, this is Joe McFadden, and naming my favourite song is a really difficult thing to do. I've got so many songs that mean different things to me, but if I'm feeling a little bit down and I want to be cheered up, I'll stick this one on, and it reminds me of going to my first gig in Glasgow at the Pavilion Theatre, and my little friend Philip had invited me along. I think a ticket had become available, and I remember just having my socks blown off watching this amazing band and the atmosphere that they created, and for the first time realizing how powerful gigs and how great music could be. And the song is perfect, and the band is Fairground Attraction with the amazing Eddie Reader. Thank you for that, and I just want to take this opportunity to say to all the patients listening on the radio to get well soon, and to say that I'm thinking of you and sending you lots and lots of love. Take care.

Matt Allwright from Watchdog and other BBC programmes. Hello, I just wanted to share with you my favourite song of all time, which is one of those things I keep coming back to. I can't get away from it, and it kind of is a shock to me because I consider myself a bit of a punk, and you know, I grew up with all the indie stuff in the 80s. I'm a big fan of the Smiths, I love the Specials, but my favourite song is Thinking of You by Sister Sledge. And the reason I keep coming back to it is that I just love the sentiment, the idea and the lyrics that you can't live without somebody's love. Without love, how do I live? I think that's true for all of us. And it's a beautiful piece of work by Nile Rodgers and by Sister Sledge. And I love the breakdown in the middle when it's just congas and the guitar. Anyway, you probably know this song already, but it's my favourite song of all time, and it very rarely is displaced from the top of that chart for me. I keep coming back to it. Enough waffle. Please enjoy Thinking of You by Sister Sledge. Here we go.

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1: Hello, I'm Lynn Parsons, and it's possible you may recognise my voice from the radio. It's also possible you may not, and that's okay too. I've been asked to share with you my favourite song, which is ridiculous. I have hundreds of them for different reasons, and depending on the day, I can change my mind. So let's think this through. If we were all out and about in a soft-top car with the roof down heading for the seaside, I'd probably pick something we could all sing along to. Maybe Harry Styles, Watermelon Sugar, Robbie Williams, Rock DJ, Kylie's Can't Get You Out of My Head. Oh, best one yet for driving. Wham, Wake Me Up Before You Go-Go. But as you're in hospital and we don't want too much activity in bed, as the nurse's station is always busy and they won't thank us for getting overexcited, how about this one from the Isley Brothers? Then we can just lay back, close our eyes and imagine we're in a soft top car on the way to the beach, which we should do, by the way, when you're out of hospital and feeling much better. It's a date. The reason I love this song is that it reminds me of being at infant school a long time ago, obviously. I did not enjoy my school days at all, so any excuse to get out for the day with the school was a bonus to get away from sitting at the desk and chewing my nails. It was a sunny day and our entire class got on a bus to go on a field trip. The bus driver had the radio on and it started playing this song. Along with the sunshine and the bus heading out on a school trip for the day, it took me to a happy place. And I hope it works for you too. The Isley Brothers, Summer

0: Well, that's just about all we have time for now. I hope you've enjoyed our celebrities telling us about their favourite song, and I wonder whether we've played a favourite song of yours in the last hour. Matthew Rolland from Hospital Radio Reading was responsible for getting all of our celebrities involved in today's show, so thanks to him for all his hard work in making that happen. I'm Richard Smith saying thank you so much for listening to this edition of My Favourite Song, and we look forward to your company again very soon. And as we just have time left for one more, who's our final guest on the show today?
1: Hi there, this is Mark Foster. Mark Foster that used to swim a bit or swim a lot. I represented Britain for 23 years at senior level, went to 5 Olympics and achieved one or two things. Anyhow, this is about my favourite song. I could have picked numerous, as I'm sure you all could, unless you've got a favourite song. I'm an 80s fan. I was thinking of Tainted Love, Soft Cell, Ride on Time by Black Box, because Heather Small sang on that. She's a good friend of mine. But the one that sticks with me more than any other is Mr. Blue Sky by ELO. And that's because the first album I played, or the first song I used to play, was my dad's album, which was ELO. So it reminds me of him. It's also very upbeat, which I like, because obviously being an athlete, I like to get pumped up for things. Anyway, I hope you enjoy it. I hope you are all recovering, whatever you've got going on. And just remember that tomorrow is always another day, and stay optimistic. Lots of love to everybody. Take care. Enjoy the song.

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2: From the Sky News Centre at 6. Manchester City fans are coming to terms with the possibility of sanctions for the Premier League club. There are reports an independent tribunal's found City guilty of all but one of 115 alleged breaches of financial rules. The club's consistently denied wrongdoing and is reportedly planning to appeal the decision. City supporter Solomon says many fans will feel let down.
3: The people, the fans, they'll never have the same trust in the owners and the club again. But there's the true fans that will stay with the club through thick and thin, but obviously they'll lose quite a few just for everything that's going on.
2: Iran says it's given the US what it calls a concrete 7-day plan to reopen the Strait of Hormuz. Under the proposal, Tehran would reopen the waterway and reopen talks on its nuclear program in a week if the US lifts its naval blockade, waives oil sanctions, and observes a ceasefire that includes Lebanon. Andy Burnham's ruled out calling an early general election, saying the next vote will be in 2029. The Prime Minister says going to the polls now would throw the country into a backward-looking process. The father of a Nottingham attack victim says snooping on patients' files should become a criminal offence.
4: There are so many parents, there are so many people who have been through tragedies and who now find how much more that heartbreak continues, and it is literally one gut punch after another when you find that something has gone wrong.
2: Dr. Sanjoy Kumar's daughter Grace was stabbed to death in June 2023. His proposal comes after an NHS England announcement to suspend those who look at medical records without consent. A 28-year-old British climber's died after falling around 200 feet from a mountain in northern Spain. He fell into a gully in the Cantabrian Mountains. And a single UK ticket holder has won £111 million in last night's EuroMillions draw. It's the third time the jackpot's been won in the UK this year. And that's the latest.
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5: Hi, diddly-dee, an actor's life for me.
6: We present An Actor's Life for Me, starring John Gordon Sinclair, Gary Waldhorn and Caroline Quentin. Episode 6, read all about it.
7: He was on children's television, Mrs. Blake.
8: What, dear?
7: Robert. On children's television. He took his clothes off.
8: Took his nose off? Oh, dear.
7: No, his clothes. He was completely naked.
8: On children's television?
7: Yes.
8: They have all the best programmes these days.
7: No, it was a mistake. He was hypnotised. He didn't know what he was doing. It was his big break on telly, too. I'd even videoed it.
8: Hypnotised, eh? Full frontal, was it, love? Even his whatchamacallit?
7: Yes. Very embarrassing. Still, I've wiped it now.
8: Flip-hop.
7: Wiped it? I mean, frankly, I never want to see it again.
8: No.
7: And neither does Robert.
8: Well, he can't avoid it, can he?
7: Yes. I've taped over it.
8: Isn't that a bit drastic, dear?
7: No, I don't think so. Anyway, at least now you know why all those men with cameras have been camped outside your house for 2 days. It's because Robert took his clothes off.
8: Oh, they fancy him, do they, love?
7: No, they're reporters. They're looking for a story.
8: Eh?
7: A story. Waiting for something to break.
8: I should think it'd be that tape, dear.
7: Look, I don't want you to worry, Mrs. Bate. They won't be here for much longer. Robert's going to give them the slip this afternoon, then they'll go away.
8: Good. Well, I hope he's all right, dear.
7: Thank you.
8: I'll just see myself out.
7: Right.
9: Has she gone?
7: Yeah. As landladies go, she's quite decent about it.
9: Damn reporters, they've been out there for 45 hours now.
7: According to The Sun, you've got a sick mind, Robert.
9: Maybe they'll offer me a job then.
7: A sick mind and should be locked up.
9: I am locked up. I haven't been able to get out for 45 hours. And I'm not sick. If they only bothered to check, they'd find I'm, in fact, a perfectly normal bloke.
7: I know.
9: Is my bra a bit crooked?
7: Yeah. Yeah, hang on. There you are. That's better.
9: thanks. I think I'm nearly ready. Dressed like this, they'll never think it's me leaving the house.
7: They'll never think it's a human being. You look ridiculous. 6'2" and legs like a giraffe. You'll never convince anybody.
9: Sue, listen. I am an actor. I am trained to convince in whatever role I am playing. I know exactly how women move.
7: They move bloody quickly if you come near them.
9: If you're just going to be completely negative about it...
7: And I'm sorry. It's just that... Well, only a complete moron could think that you're a real woman.
10: Hello, ladies. Is Robert around?
7: Desmond!
10: I'm looking for Robert, dear.
9: I am Robert.
10: Oh, good Lord, so you are.
9: Pretty convincing, eh?
10: Yes. Look, I know you're under a lot of pressure, old boy, but you can get counselling for this sort of thing.
9: You're not a transvestite, Desmond.
10: Oh, what, you're not hypnotised again, are you?
7: No, of course he isn't. He wants to get round the journalists outside.
10: He won't get round them like that. They don't go for Nancy boys.
9: They all say I claim to have been hypnotised. They seem to think I must be on drugs. The Mirror and Today both call me a depraved pervert.
10: Could be worse.
9: Worse?
10: Well, they could criticise your acting, harm your career. Besides, the Star doesn't call you a depraved pervert.
9: Only because they can't spell it. They call me a weirdo.
10: Well, at least you're getting well known. Guess how many offers of work I've had for you today. Just guess.
9: I've no idea.
10: Go on, it's amazing.
9: No, tell me.
10: Two.
9: Two?
10: Yes, that's two more than normal.
9: Oh, terrific.
10: And they're marvellous offers. One's a movie, a big movie, an historical epic, Robert.
9: What, a costume picture?
10: Well, not exactly costume. It's the Kama Sutra. But
9: I'm not taking my clothes off, Desmond, no way.
10: But it's what you're famous for.
9: I don't care.
10: But it's bound to be tasteful. It's directed by Ken Russell. Besides, it's not a sex role. You don't have to do anything embarrassing, you just have to stand there.
9: With no clothes on. And that's not embarrassing.
10: Well...
9: So what is this role?
10: The eunuch of the temple.
9: What?
10: Ken says you'll be ideal for it.
9: You'll be ideal for it in a minute.
10: Now, Robert, there's no call to be unpleasant.
9: Well, I'm sorry, I'm just a bit tense, that's all. What's the other offer?
10: Antony and Cleopatra.
9: Antony and Cleopatra?
10: Yes, a new production by the RSC. Wonderful opportunity.
9: Yeah, well, that's more like it. It's not an all-nude production, is it?
10: No, of course not.
9: Fantastic. What do they want me to play? Antony.
10: Mardian. The eunuch.
7: Lock the door. We're safe from the journalists.
9: Thanks. Oh, no, I thought we'd left that off the hook.
7: Don't answer it.
9: Well, I'll have to. You never know. Hello?
11: Mr. Wilson, it's the Reverend Martin here, the Church of the Good Shepherd.
9: Lord.
11: I know you're not a regular parishioner, but I understand you're in a spot of bother. I thought it might help to talk about it. Perhaps I can help you in some way.
9: Oh, I see. Well, yeah, perhaps you can. I think I'm about to do something terrible, Father.
11: Are you? Well, tell me about it, my son.
9: Well, Father, there's a journalist in the phone box across the road, and I've got this air rifle aimed right at his buttocks. Are you still there, Father? God, isn't that odd? He's gone.
10: Who?
9: Reverend Martin, indeed. But these journalists will try anything. That one's always at it. I recognised his voice. And he makes things up about me.
10: Now, old boy, I don't
9: He does.
10: Think...
9: Look at this. 20 things you didn't know about Robert Wilson. There are 15 things here I didn't know about Robert Wilson.
10: Even
9: According
10: so...
9: According to this, do you know what my favourite television programme is? Beatles About.
10: Well...
9: They're calling me a moron. What about this? Wilson's nickname at school was Whopper. Whopper Wilson, that is a complete lie.
7: You're telling me. What was your nickname?
9: Well, that doesn't matter. The thing is...
7: No, come on, what was it?
9: It doesn't matter.
7: Come on.
9: Winkle, if you must know.
7: Winkle?
9: Yeah, but the thing is...
7: But you want them to be accurate.
9: It's the principle of the thing. I don't like them spreading lies about me.
7: Winkle Wilson!
10: No. I can see what you mean, old boy. Listen to this one. Wilson once advertised his parents' services as a massage parlour. I mean, what a sick thing to make up.
7: Oh, yes.
9: Actually, that's one of the true ones. Well, it was a joke. Someone gave me a funny cigarette at my 16th birthday party. Didn't know what I was doing.
10: Good Lord.
9: Anyway, I'd better be going.
7: Oh, don't go looking like that, Robert. Please, it'll never work.
9: Of course it'll work.
10: Yes, I think he makes a very convincing woman. He looks perfect.
7: She hasn't put the wig on yet.
9: I'll just check everything and then I'll be off. It won't be a minute.
10: Do you think he'll be all right, dear?
7: I don't know. He's just desperate to get out, Desmond. He spent this morning trying to disguise himself as a West Indian. Tins of boot polish, tea cosy on his head. I had to put up with 3 hours of "You is my honey child, pass me the ganja man" before he gave up. He's got no idea at all.
10: So what's his plan then if he gets past these fellows? Go off somewhere and change?
7: I don't think so. He says so many people saw him on telly, he's frightened in case someone recognises his face.
10: Well, considering what else they showed on telly, I doubt if anyone noticed his face.
7: Oh, damn, it's probably the landlady. I'll get it. Just coming.
12: Oh, hello, dear. Can I come in, please? Need to read your meter.
7: I beg your pardon?
12: Gas meter. Won't be a mo. Just need to read your meter.
7: I see.
12: Yeah.
7: With a photographer.
12: A photographer? What? Oh, him. Oh, yeah, it's a new regulation. We have to verify every reading by, taking a photo of it. Yeah, well, silly, really.
7: Look, for God's sake, will you press people please leave us alone? I've told you, we've got nothing to say.
12: Just a few words, love. I'll give you a knockout description.
7: Will you please get your foot out of the door?
12: The door was opened by Sue, his vivacious, pretty and utterly charming fiancée. How's that, eh?
7: Push off, you bastard.
12: The door was opened by Sue, his overweight, atched face, regular sex partner.
7: Just leave us alone.
12: She insisted she was sticking with weirdo Wilson, but with looks like hers, what choice has she got?
7: Go away.
12: Okay, look, just tell us, love. Was he on drugs when he took his clothes off?
7: Drugs? He was hypnotized.
12: Ah, so he was hallucinating.
7: He was... No, look, he's not on drugs.
12: Oh, so he's off the drugs?
7: Yes. What? No, I...
10: Yeah, what's going on, Sue?
12: Podgy Sue finally admitted he had been on drugs,
7: no,
12: but...
7: No, I didn't. I wasn't...
10: Is this chap bothering you, Sue?
12: Just asking her a few questions,
10: don't
12: mate.
10: Don't tell him anything.
7: I'm not. I'm just explaining to him that Robert was not on drugs last Saturday and, in fact, has never been on drugs.
10: No. Well, except for that party, of course.
7: Desmond, shut up.
12: Party? What party?
7: Nothing at all. Now, will you please go? You're not going to get a story. Robert is not a drug addict and he is not a weirdo.
9: Sue, where's your lipstick?
7: God.
12: Lipstick?
7: A dipstick. He said dipstick. He's mending the car.
12: In the bedroom?
7: It's a mini.
9: That's okay, I found it. Apricot sunrise. Woo! It goes with my hair colouring.
12: He did say lipstick. There's no dipstick in there.
7: Oh, there is. He's 6 foot tall.
9: Oh, no, Sue, my mascara's starting to run.
12: Hey, what's going on in there?
7: Nothing. Robert, whatever you do, don't come out.
9: Oh, mascara. Out to hell with it, I'm coming in.
7: No, don't!
9: Tra-la! How do I look?
12: Just terrific, mate. And smile.
7: Would you like a bit of cake, Mrs. Blake?
8: What, dear?
7: A bit of cake.
8: Well, I shouldn't, but if you insist. Here, have you seen this front page article?
9: Yes.
8: I've just seen it. Weirdo Wilson's gay drag queen secret.
9: Yes. It was a misunderstanding, Mrs. Blake. I was in disguise. I meant to sneak past them unnoticed.
8: Unnoticed? It says here you leapt out of your room screaming, "I'm coming out."
9: It was a mistake.
8: And just look at them pictures.
9: I'd rather not.
8: Well, it's not good enough. Oh, sorry, love. I've got some crumbs up my nose.
7: Oh, dear. Have some more tea.
8: Oh, thanks. I think you gave me the dregs last time.
7: Oh, I'm sorry.
8: No, you've got to do something, Robert. Put an end to these stories.
9: I am trying.
8: I mean, some of the other tenants are threatening to move out. And where am I going to find new tenants for this place?
9: Well, there's quite a few journalists who'll find it handy at the moment.
8: Well, you know what I mean. No, be a good boy, Robert. Put a stop to them stories.
12: Oh, Mrs. Blake, can I have a word?
8: What? What about?
12: You know what about. You live above Wilson. Sound travels upwards. I just wondered if you'd ever heard anything, you know, anything unusual.
8: Beg pardon, dear?
12: Well, if you'd ever heard any... Oh, never mind. What about seeing something? You've been in his room. You must have seen something.
8: Oh, yes. I saw something disgusting in there.
12: Oh, did you?
8: I couldn't tell you, though. It was sexual, you know, filth.
12: Come on, love. What was it? I'll give you 50 quid.
8: No, I'm sorry.
12: Okay, 100.
8: Okay, then.
12: Great. Here you are, then. Now, What was it?
8: It was that article you wrote. Disgusting it was.
13: Now, look here, you old bag.
8: Don't you poke your finger at me. That Robert Wilson's a nice young fella, and I don't like what you're doing.
12: He's a pervert, love, and what's more, he's into drugs. His agent almost gave it away.
8: I'm not listening. He and his girl are a nice couple. They've just given me a nice cup of tea.
12: OK, so they're giving you a nice cup of tea, but what about the drugs?
8: Yes, well, they gave me those as well, but I didn't fancy them.
12: What?
8: I don't like it when the pot's been standing around too long.
12: Oh, my God, they offered you some... Blimey, what else have they got up there? Coke?
8: Oh, yes, I had some of that. Just a little slice.
12: I don't believe this.
8: I didn't care for it much, though. It got up my nose.
12: I'm not surprised. Look, who's their supplier? Did they say anything?
8: What, dear?
12: Where did they get the coke from? I mean, who's the Mr. Big?
8: Mr. Kipling, I think.
12: Mr. what?
8: Or is it Tesco? They have a wonderful selection. That's where I'll get mine.
12: God, she's hallucinating.
8: I've got sponge fingers.
12: No. Your fingers are all right. You're just seeing things.
8: What?
12: You go and sit down. I'm going to find out what Wilson's up to.
14: You is my honey child, and I is your funky dude, baby.
7: No, Robert, not the West Indian again.
14: I've got to get out of this flat soon, and that's the best bit.
7: No, it isn't.
12: Okay, Wilson, let's see what you've got to say for yourself.
14: Pass me the ganja, man, and wrap it round my cool brain.
12: What's that?
7: Oh, no, Robert, not again.
14: Give me some of that hot stuff.
12: My God, what a weird voice. He must be stoned.
7: Really want to go through with this, don't you?
14: You sure bet I do, woman. He has one hell of a love machine.
12: He is stoned.
7: You better have the boot polish then. Stand up carefully.
12: Pot and boot polish? What the hell are they mixing in there?
7: And you'll need a mirror, Robert.
12: Aha!
7: And a tea cosy.
12: Good one.
14: Stay cool, pretty one. I know what I was doing. I was putting an end to these stories.
15: Desk.
12: Mike Clark, the Wilson story. I've got another exclusive.
15: Okay, go ahead, Mike.
12: First para, sex weirdo Robert Wilson forced a helpless pensioner to take cocaine. It was revealed yesterday. Stop. His landlady, comma, 74, comma, said, open quotes, I didn't like the coke much, it got up my nose, close quotes. Stop. New para. Meanwhile, drug-crazed sicko Wilson is busy creating a new designer drug from ganja and shoe polish. Stop.
14: Okay, I'm ready, baby. How do I look?
7: Terrible. You look absolutely ridiculous, Robert.
14: Oh, come on. It's not my fault. We've only got blue shoe polish left.
7: You look like something out of Night of the Living Dead.
14: Rubbish. I reckon I look like a really convincing raster. A bit like Bob Marley.
7: More like Jacob Marley.
14: Ha, ha, ha. I've told you before, Sue, I am a master of disguise. Never mind, I'll show you. I'll get out of this flat.
7: Robert.
14: I've got to. See ya. I'll show her how convincing I can be. Hey, lady, how you doing? Give me five, put it there. You as one funky chick.
8: Oh, hello, Robert, dear. Are you feeling cold, love? You look terribly blue. And why are you wearing a tea cosy on your head? Are you going somewhere?
14: Yeah, I'm going back to the flat.
12: And meanwhile, at flat number 3, comma, the curtains remain closed, stop. Behind them skulks Weirdo Wilson, comma, the self-confessed drag queen drug baron of Brentford, comma. The perverted pusher of pensioner's pot, stop. End of story.
15: I thought he lived in Ealing.
12: Yeah, but Brentford alliterates. Anyway, it's only just down the road. You'd better put me through to the man.
15: Okay.
16: Night news editor.
12: It's me, Mike. Just phoning the latest on the Wilson story.
16: Good lad. How's it going?
12: Beautiful. This guy's a real fruitcake. I haven't had to make anything up yet.
16: That makes a change.
12: Yeah. I only need to catch him at it with a goat and he'll have done every perversion known to man in 3 days flat.
16: Good for you. Do you want us to send the goat round?
12: No. Not yet. Besides, the police should call on him tomorrow. That'll make a good story. If you need me, I'm on 5670192.
7: Yeah, all right, I'm coming. Hang on.
17: Susan Bishop?
7: Yes? Look, it's 6:15 in the morning. What do you want?
17: Drug squad. We have a warrant to search this property.
7: A warrant? But...
18: acting on the article in this morning's paper. Now, we don't want any trouble.
7: What article?
14: Who is it, Sue?
7: Drug squad.
14: The drug squad?
18: Robert Wilson.
14: Like we hell, it's the drug squad. I'm fed up with you press buggers.
7: No, Robert, be Mr. careful
18: Mr. Wilson,
7: now.
14: We're only one language you people
7: no,
14: understand.
7: Robert, please, be careful.
18: They're going to get him. And I'm going to grab him. Don't let him go. Got him, son.
19: Good. Oh, you're in real stuck, you are, matey. Real stuck.
14: I haven't done anything.
19: And look at you. What have you been up to, eh?
14: I don't know what you mean. What are you talking about?
19: Your skin's all sort of bluish.
14: Oh, wow, that I got some boot polish.
19: Oh, my God, he's been injecting himself with that shoe polish drug.
14: What?
7: No, look, I'm sorry.
19: We'd better get him into hospital and get him there quick.
10: Hello, old boy.
14: Hello, Desmond. How are you?
10: Fine, thanks. How's Sue?
14: Oh, she's all right. She's having a bath.
10: Good. I understand you had a spot of bother the last day or so.
14: You could say that, yes.
10: Rushed off to hospital or something?
14: At 6:15 yesterday morning. Apparently they were convinced I was desperately ill. I'd taken something. So they gave me a blood transfusion and pumped my stomach out.
10: And were you desperately ill?
14: I was after they pumped my stomach out, yeah. Then they interrogated me for 4 hours down at the local Nick.
10: Oh, well, at least it got you out of the flat for a while.
14: Oh, great, yeah. Anyway, once they found no drugs in the flat and checked out my story with Mrs. Blake and found it was all one big cock-up, they decided I could be allowed home again.
10: Well, they didn't arrest you then?
14: No, I pleaded with them, but they wouldn't. They insisted in bringing me back here, but those bloody journalists still camped outside.
10: Still, I must say, I think the papers have done you proud, old boy.
14: Done me what?
10: Done you proud. You've made the front page 4 days on the trot now. That's marvellous publicity for a struggling actor.
14: Well, yeah, great publicity. Where are they? Monday, sicko touts his tackle on toddler's TV.
10: Oh, dear.
14: Tuesday, weirdo Wilson's gay drag queen secret is out.
10: Oh, boy.
14: Wednesday, sex fiend Wilson forced landlady into drug hell. And now today, what is it? Oh, yeah. Kinky coke pervert Wilson kicks copper in groin. Oh.
10: No, well, it's not all favourable publicity, I agree. But the thing is, it has made you a national celebrity.
14: You're like the Cray twins.
10: You're famous. I reckon I could get you a spot on Wogan now.
14: And add masochism to my other perversions.
10: Now, now. I'll tell you what, I could probably fix it so you'd be a guest on Blankety Blank.
14: Wow, so it's all been worthwhile then. Come on, Desmond. The papers have really turned me over, especially that Mike Clark. Well, I tell you something, Desmond, I am going to get him. I am really going to nail him.
10: Now, don't be silly, old boy. You can't possibly nail him.
14: I can. I know how these people work, Desmond. Remember, I've been in Pravda.
10: Have you? Are the Russians covering this story?
14: No, the play Pravda about the journalists. I did some research for that role. 2 days before we opened, I spent 24 hours with a reporter.
10: Yes, I remember. We only just got you sober for the performance.
14: But the thing is, I know how they operate. I know how stories are written and how they're phoned in. I know the system, Desmond.
10: Well, jolly good, old boy. But how can that possibly help you now?
14: You wait and see. Yeah, I think we'll leave it until about 9:00 tonight, just when they're putting the first edition together. That should put the right amount of urgency into the situation.
10: Oh, dear. You're not going to do anything silly, are you?
14: Right, it's time. Wish me luck.
10: What's he up to, Sue?
7: I think he's just trying to destroy a national newspaper, Desmond.
10: Oh, is that all? He ought to get help, you know.
7: I know. Thousands would love to help him do this.
10: I mean psychiatric help. He's gone a bit peculiar.
20: International Associated Press.
14: Good evening. I wonder, could you put me through to the copy desk, please?
20: I'm putting you through.
14: Thank you.
10: What's he doing?
15: Copy desk.
21: Oh, hello, love. Mike Clark here. Got the latest on Wilson.
15: Wilson? Thought you phoned that in hours ago. Update on yesterday.
21: Yeah, I did, love, but this is terrible. They're exclusive. Just confirmed.
15: Okay, go ahead, Mike.
21: Right. First part, perverted shoe polish sicko Robert Wilson has blown the lid off the showbiz world. Stop. In a sensational interview, he told me how he attended a sex and drugs orgy thrown by Sir Richard Attenborough.
10: He what? Good God!
21: Attenborough. Attenborough. The magic mushroom, as he's known to his chums. Stop.
10: Magic mushroom?
21: Whilst there, comma, Wilson provided pot for Michael Denison. D-E-N-I-S-O-N.
3: and the Darcy Grey.
10: I think I'm going Grey.
3: G-R-A-Y, comma, and took part in a three in a bed romp with Frank Bruno. B-R-U-N-O, and Dame Judy Dench. Stop.
10: Yes, please stop, Robert.
3: He also provided hard drugs for such stars as...
10: Sue, so this is appalling, absolutely appalling.
7: What is?
10: I'd no idea Michael and Dulcie took drugs. And Dickie, magic mushrooms?
7: No, Desmond, it's not true.
10: What isn't?
7: None of it. He's making it up.
10: Well, that's even more appalling then. They'll sue.
7: Of course they'll sue. They'll sue Mike Clark and the paper, Desmond. It could cost them millions.
10: Dear, dear, dear, how dreadful.
7: What?
10: I buy that paper. I bet they put the price up.
3: With a sheep, comma. And also Dame Peggy Ashcroft in the jacuzzi. Stop. End of story.
15: Thanks, Mike.
21: You better put me through to the chief.
15: OK.
10: They'll never print this, dear. It'll never get past the lawyers.
7: Oh, Robert's thought of that.
16: Night news editor?
21: Oh, it's Mike here. Just phoned in the latest on Wilson.
16: Yeah, it's coming through now. You lost your bleeding marbles, mate. The lawyers will go spare.
21: Don't worry. You need get it lawyered.
16: You what? Look, don't be stupid.
21: I've got the proof. I've got signed statements from Attenborough and the Dench woman confirming everything.
16: Bloody hell.
21: Yeah, whipped buckets, of course.
16: Oh, did she?
21: No, Attenborough did. Completely caved in when I told him what Wilson had said.
16: My God, this Wilson's a real dark horse. Keep close to him.
21: Oh, I will, don't you worry.
16: Good. And you're sure you can back up every word in this article?
21: Of course, I tell ya, every word in there is true or my name ain't Mike Clark.
16: Great, Mike. It's terrific. We'll create one hell of an impression with this.
4: Hello, Mike. Got your number from the paper. Hope you don't mind me ringing.
16: Who is that? Is that you, Wilson? It's 6 o'clock in the bloody morning.
4: Yeah, how are you feeling? All right?
16: Yeah, fine.
4: Oh, so you haven't seen today's paper then?
16: What?
4: An amazing article about me. Tops the lot. Me and Dame Peggy Ashcroft in the jacuzzi. Vera Lynn and the Satanic Ritual. Incredible stuff.
16: Bloody hell, who wrote that then?
4: You did.
16: What?
4: Well, it's got your name on it, based on an interview you had with me yesterday, apparently.
16: I never had no interview with you yesterday.
4: I know. But that's never stopped you before. Pretty good. You've managed to destroy the reputation of 23 major stars in one article.
16: Oh, my God.
4: Must be some kind of record. Result in some kind of record damages, anyway. You've gone very quiet, Mike. Are you still there? Yes, just choking gently. Good. Anyway, you go and get a copy of the newspaper, Mike. You'll find it in the first edition. Or is it the last?
7: Did you hear the news, Mrs. Blake?
8: What, dear?
7: The news. The papers agreed to settle out of court after all these weeks.
8: Oh, good.
7: And that journalist's been given a new job.
8: Has he?
7: He's their Beirut correspondent. And they've agreed to pay all those stars £50,000 each.
8: That's a lot, £50.
7: £50,000 for the damage to their reputation.
8: Oh, lovely. So what's Robert got then?
7: Nothing.
8: Nothing?
7: No. The lawyers said that after those other articles, he no longer had a reputation.
6: That was An Actor's Life for Me, written by Paul Mayhew Archer and starring John Gordon Sinclair, Gary Walthorn, Caroline Quentin, Nikki Henson, Rosemary Martin, Donald G, David Googe and Jane Whittenshaw. The producer was Paul Spencer.
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24: This is Count Arthur Strong, and you're listening to the Count Arthur Strong Radio Show on Northern Air Hospital Radio. Right, let's have a look at this manual. What do we want then? Installation. Standby button. Right, well, I'm standing by the button. Press the standby button. Oh, well, they ought to make that a bit clearer. Press the standby button to ensure the VCR... VCR? To ensure the VCR is in the correct mode. Oh, this must be one of those idiots' guides they talk about. Why anyone would pay good money for a guide written by an idiot is a mystery to me. Press the standby button. Oh, for crying out loud, that's all I need, isn't it? Up to me neck in it. Yes, yes, I know, thank you, I'm not deaf.
2: Street cabs.
24: What?
2: Street cabs.
24: Street cabs? Oh, no, you've come to the wrong place. They're on Whitfield Street are street cabs. I've used them myself many times, that's how I know where they are.
2: No, no, I'm from street cabs.
24: Well, you should know where they are then, if you're from there.
2: I do know where they are.
24: What are you asking me for?
2: I wasn't asking you.
24: Yes, you were.
2: No, I wasn't.
24: Well, excuse me, you're asking someone, and there's only me stood standing on my own doorstep, standing here for all to see.
2: No, I work at street cabs, and I've...
24: Look, I haven't got time for all this. You might think you're hilarious down the pub, with all your friends slapping you on the back, telling you how wonderful you are, but I'll tell you something. I think you'll find it's always your round, isn't it? Yeah? You see, that's the sort of people you're surrounding yourself with. Acolytes and hangers-on.
2: But I've just come to...
24: Now, if you don't mind, I'm in the middle of some pressing business. Good day. Dear me, life is a joke to some people, isn't it? Oh, what is going on now?
2: Look, I think there's been a bit of a misunderstanding.
24: Go on.
2: Well, you booked a taxi.
24: I have not.
2: You are Count Arthur Strong, aren't you?
24: All right. Just for the sake of argument, let's say I am Count Arthur Strong. Where is it I'm supposed to be going, Clever Dick?
2: The Women's Institute on Bayswater Street.
24: Blimey, is it time for that already? What time is it?
2: It's 7:45. You want to be there at 8?
24: Oh, well, I'd better get my things together. Hang on a minute. I haven't had any breakfast yet. So that must mean... No, no, it's not 8 o'clock in the morning you're supposed to be taking me there for. It's 8 o'clock tonight, you idiot.
2: Oh, no, no, it's definitely this morning.
24: It is not definitely this morning. I made the booking myself, so I should know. I'm giving a talk about my life in show business to them. I'm not going to do that at 8 o'clock on a Tuesday morning, am I?
2: Well, what do you want me to do?
24: You'll have to come back.
2: Well, I don't know whether I'm booked up or not tonight.
24: Oh, well, in that case, if it's more convenient for you, take me now. I'll do it to a room full of empty people. As long as you're all right. Here, let me solve the conundrum. I'll make my own flipping transport arrangements. At least then there's a glimmer of hope I'll get there at the right time. And tell street cabs to expect a telephone call regarding compensation for all the medical torment your intransigence has caused me. Good day. Don't know where they keep getting those half-wits from at that taxi firm. Not one of them's a clue. What was I doing? Here we are. This flipping manual. VCR. You know, what sometimes happens in these manuals is the Japanese do their own translating. So by the time it gets to us, it's all back to front and the wrong way up. It's like Hebrew. They start at the back of the book and end at the beginning when they're writing. It's just the same thing. Oh, it would spoil a whodunit, wouldn't it? There's no point bothering. What's this? If problems persist, contact the helpline on 0845. Right, now we're getting there. Thank you very much. Yes, 1 6 8. Yep. Oh, it's ringing.
5: Well, welcome to the Sanco Electronics helpline.
24: Thank you very much.
5: If you have a billing inquiry, press 1.
24: No, it's not a billing inquiry. What I want...
5: If you'd like to be added to our mailing list for any news of Sanco Electronics products, press 2.
24: No, I don't, thank you, at this point. What I want to know...
5: If you'd like to speak to one of our technicians, please stay on the line, and we'll try and deal with you as soon as possible.
24: Oh, for crying out loud, can't you help me? I said, can't you help me? Hello? What are you doing? Hello? She's put the record on. What's she done that for? Hello? That's a queer state of affairs that she would do that.
9: Good morning. Thank you for calling the Sanco Helpline. My name's Mark. How can I help you?
24: Well, I was talking to someone. I don't know what's happened to her. She put a record on and went. No time for customers. Plenty of time to put a record on.
9: That was probably the music that we'd play while you wait for a technical assistant to become available.
24: Well, she could have said, instead of just leaving me dangling, you can tell her from me when you speak to her that I think she's been a bit rude in her behaviour.
9: Right.
24: Yes, there's just a little bit of a hint of an altitude problem going on there, if you ask me. She wants to nip herself in the bud. I'm not saying she's doing it deliberately, but she does have an unfortunate manner for someone that answers the telephone.
9: Well, I'll see what I can do. Is this Dominic?
24: What?
9: It's Dominic, isn't it?
24: What are you talking about?
9: A very funny Dom, nice voice.
24: What? Dominic? Who's Dominic? It's Count Arthur Strong here.
9: Oh, really?
24: Yes, really. I've got a query for you regarding some electrical equipment I've recently purchased.
9: Yeah, go on then.
24: Right, listen to this. Press the standby button to ensure the VCR is in the correct mode. If not, please perform the VCR reset procedure.
9: Right.
24: Well, for a kick-off, where's the standby button?
9: Well, it depends what video recorder you've got.
24: Video recorder?
9: Yes, it varies from model to model.
24: Video recorder?
9: Yes, VCR, video cassette recorder.
24: Oh, no, Dominic, you've got that wrong.
9: What do you mean I've got that wrong?
24: Well, it's not a video recorder I've got. It's an electric toaster.
9: Look, who is this?
24: Does 4 slices if I can get the sodden thing going.
9: What are you reading from a video recorder manual for if it's an electric toaster you've got?
24: The one that came with it.
9: Well, in that case, could I suggest you take it back to the shop you bought it from?
24: Didn't get it from a shop. I got it at a car boot sale. £2.50 they were asking for it. Guess how much I got it for? £2.30. Oh, yes. I've always been a good barterer, I have, Dominic.
9: Look, I don't know...
24: Oh, it just comes natural to me. You know, when I was in the Middle East doing my national service for my country, they all used to look to me to do all the bargaining for them in the bazaars. Taffy, Flogger, Windsor Davis, Melvin Hayes, Lawrence of Arabia. They used to say I could sell camels to the igloos. The Eskimos. Ice cream. Ice cream to the igloos. Oh, sod it, you know what I mean. They used to say I could sell ice cream to them. 99s, oysters, chuck ices. That one where they're in a gondola. Oh, yes. Hey, I'll tell you something else. You never see a Mr. Whippy Van these days, do you? Do you know why?
9: Why?
24: It's the ice cream wars, Dominic. The Italian mafia. They've got their testicles everywhere. Oh, yes. It was in the paper. Hey, it's like what happened to Glacier Mints, isn't it?
9: I know who's put you up to this. It's not very funny. It's a shame you haven't got anything better to do. I'm going to put the phone down now.
24: Oh, hang on a minute. Before you go, how do you do the reset procedure? At least you can tell me that. I've not had any breakfast yet this morning. I put a slice of Nimble in an hour ago and it's still not popped up. Hello? Outrageous! What kind of after-sales service is that? Oh, there were all nods and smiles at the boot sale when they sold it me. I suppose I'd better get down the cafe then. Doesn't look like I'll be getting any toast out of that thing this morning, does it? Oh, yeah, Yes, that's what I'm saying, Jerry. That's my whole point.
2: It's funny old world, isn't it?
24: And you don't see Mr. Softy Vans as well. Greensleeves, they used to play. Henry VIII wrote that, you know, Jerry. Oh, yes, Henry VIII. Oh, blimey, he was a character. I'll tell you something. When he sat down to write Greensleeves, I bet he never thought Mr. Softy Vans would end up playing it.
2: Mr. Softy used to play Van der Valk, not Greensleeves.
24: Pardon me, it was not Van der Valk. Van der Valk, for your information, Jerry, was a Dutch detective on the telly. I was in an episode of that. That's how I know. I sat in a car with Van der Plas. The carnival. The Van der Valk.
9: Excuse me, are you going to be long? I've got to get back to work.
11: Yes, so have I. I only want two teas.
24: All right, all right. Dear me, I don't know how you put up with it day in and day out, Jerry. Let's see then, what's on your blackboard today? I will have, Jerry, double egg, toast and a cup of tea. Oh, no, I tell you what, I'll have a scrambled eggs. Put me a bit of bacon on as well. And sausage. And a few beans. And some mushrooms.
2: So a full breakfast then?
24: Well, not a full breakfast per se, Jerry, owing to my chosen preference for the scrambled egg over the fried. From your point of view, in terms of the ingredients you will buy in, I can see what you're getting at. But in terms of, say, the Trade Destructions Act, you're some way off the mark with that supposition.
9: Now, look, it's a breakfast. Just give him a breakfast and maybe you can serve the rest of us.
24: It is not a breakfast. Didn't you hear? I'm having my egg scrambled, clever Dick. So you're not quite as clever as you think I am. As you are. As I think you are. Oh, very clever. Twisted that right round, didn't you?
2: I'll bring it over, Arthur.
24: Thank you very much, Jerry. I'll be sitting over there. Oh, and I wanted to ask you about your toaster.
2: What about it?
24: Do you know where the standby button's located?
9: Oh, please. Look, can I just get a sandwich?
24: Oh, forget it, Jerry. Forget it. I'll pick your brains later. I don't want to upset this gentleman, who's quite obviously suffering from malnutrition, the fuss he's making.
9: Hello, Mrs. Howson. What can I do for you?
11: I'll have four rations of bacon, please. That one.
9: The streaky? Righto. Afternoon, Arthur. I'll be with you in a minute.
24: Oh, I've not come in to buy anything, Wilf. I need you to give me a lift tonight. The dozy taxi people have completely messed up the booking up. Totally incontinent.
9: Well, I'm sorry, Arthur. The van's in the garage. We've got to have a new exhaust. That's £1.80.
24: What's £1.80? A new exhaust?
9: No, Mrs. Howson's bacon.
24: What are you telling me for?
9: Well, I'm not telling you. I'm telling Mrs. Howson.
11: Good afternoon.
24: Oh, for crying out loud, don't do that. What do you think you're playing at, skulking around like that? Enough to give anybody a heart attack. If you were a bit taller, I might have seen you.
11: I can't help being short.
24: Well, you should advertise your presence with a brightly coloured jacket, then. Or a big hat or something. A football rattle. Just a minute. Have you got a car?
11: No, I walk everywhere I do. They say that's why I'm so fit.
24: It's fascinating.
11: Al Stephen says he's going to get me a pedalometer.
24: Sounds like a good idea.
11: You put them on your waistband. It tells you how far you've gone.
24: Don't think we need telling how far you've gone, thank you. Do you mind if I finish my conversation?
11: 6,000 steps a day. That's how far you're supposed to walk.
9: Why don't you just book another taxi?
24: Oh, no, I'm not going to let them get the better of me.

0: Is he looking at me? Did he try and catch my eye then? Well, if he comes for it, he can have it. I'll just keep reading the paper, and if he comes for it, he can have it. I've not done anything wrong. Oh, he's coming. He's coming over. Is he coming over? Oh, it's flipping hot in here, isn't it? Is he looking at me? I'm sure he's looking at me. He's realised. He's on to me. He knows it's me. You know, just look at the paper. Look at the paper. Bury your head in the paper. Oh, why doesn't he just get it over and done with? Come on. Come and get me. I'm ready for you.
1: Did I get your fare?
0: Stop, thief. Get him somewhere. Stop him. Well done. I did a test. I did a big test for you because I work for the buses and I'm testing all the conductors. Congratulations, you're in the top three. I've got to get off now. I need the lavatory. Ta-ta. Well done again. Oh, for crying out loud. Where the bloody sixpence am I? And that's language. Oh, I do need the flipping lavatory as well, just to put the final lice in on the bloody Battenberg. Oh, you! Do you know where Bayswater Street is from here?
2: Are you in a car?
0: Oh, yes. I'm sat in a Daimler Sovereign with leather seats and a walnut trim. Can't you see it? Am I in a car? Dear me, you meet some people.
2: Well, I didn't know. Bayswater Street is, you go up here as far as you can, when you get to the end, go left and...
3: Until you get to the traffic lights, then it's, left again, then first, no, second right, doesn't matter
1: then
3: which.
1: Turn left at the traffic lights, and I think it's just on your left, you've got a bit of a walk though.
3: We're beginning to think you'd got lost.
0: You're trying to be funny.
3: Oh, no. I'm Mrs. Edwards. I'm very pleased to meet you.
0: Thrilled. Would you direct me to the nearest lavatory?
3: Can I just say how delighted we are that you could address us this evening?
0: Absolutely marvellous. Where's your lavatory?
3: It's not every day we have a speaker of your stature. I'm so looking forward to your talk.
0: I'm very happy for you. Could you please tell me where to find the...
3: We had someone you probably know not long ago. Danny LaRue.
0: Sod Danny LaRue! Sod him! Show me where your bloody facilities are!
3: How would you like to be introduced?
0: Yeah, I've written it down on some paper when I was on the lavatory.
3: Oh, thank you. Good evening, everybody. Our speaker for today surely needs no introduction. Throughout his illustrious career at the very top of the showbiz ladder, he's become as familiar to us as a much-loved, treasured extra member of the family. I'm more delighted than I've ever been in my whole life to introduce to you Arthur Strong.
0: It's Count Arthur Strong.
3: What did I say?
0: You forgot the count.
3: Oh, very well. 3, 2, 1, Arthur Strong.
0: Oh, you dozy old... Ha ha! That's a good joke, isn't it? All that. We did that on purpose. I like to start with a joke or two to make the right atmospherics when I'm doing my talks. And that was no exception. Did you hear about the one where the orange ran out of juice? Oh, it's funny one, is that? Two oranges having a race. One of the oranges ran out of juice and stopped. Why? Because it ran out of juice. Welcome, everybody, to me, Count Arthur Strong. That's the proper way to say it, not like in the joke we done. And can I just thank you, ladies of the Women's Destitute, for that wonderfully warm welcome you done me directly upon my entrance. You really are the most terrific bunch, I really do. You know, when I was a little lad, and I know this would be hard for some of you to understand when you think of my current celebrity status, but I used to suffer from low self-esteem about myself personally. And I could never have imagined that the voice I am hearing now would be the one in which I'm speaking to you. I could never imagine that. So, in 1947,

0: The Variety Theatre was in its heyday. My Memory Man act was the talk of the West End. And up until then, no one had ever done that before. Not with seven balls, anyway. Now, you'll all remember my films I've done. Like Bridge Up the River Kwai, of course. The Bride of Frankincense. Frankenstein. And, of course, the award-winning film, The Man Who Had Some Shoes. But what you may not know, ladies, is that in 1962, I came very close to playing the part of James Bond in the film Dr. Dolittle. Dr. No-Little. Oh, sorry. Dr. No. And another interesting fact you won't know is the man that done all the Bond films, the producer, discovered the vegetable broccoli and named himself after it. Chubby broccoli. Now then, that's a conversation stopper next time you have a dinner party. Oh, do you know, I remember that audition for Dr. No-Little as though it were tomorrow. I recall that when I got there, there were already one or two young hopefuls waiting. Morning. Cold out, isn't it? Flipping freezing. Say, it's cold out, isn't it, this morning?
1: Yes. Yes, it is.
0: Have you come far?
1: Edinburgh.
0: Blimey. I hope you got them to agree to pay your travel before you set off, because they'll try and get away with it. Count Arthur Strong, by the way. Though you don't need me to tell you that, do you? You recognised me straight off, didn't you? I could tell that when I walked through the door.
1: Pleased to meet you. Connery. Sean Connery.
0: Delightful. What part are you up for, then, Scene?
1: Bond. James Bond.
0: Oh, there must be some mistake there. That's the part I'm doing. It's all been finalised as that. I think they must have got you here for one of the small other parts, you know, a henchman or a chauffeur or something. There's been a breakdown in communications there, if you ask me. No, it's probably not worth you waiting. I tell you what, Scene. I'll put in a word for you when I go in. See if we can sort out a line or two.
2: Who's next, please?
0: Oh, you wouldn't mind if I jumped in front of you, would you? Only I'm up for an episode of Bootsy and Snudge this afternoon. And time is of the essence. Thank you so much. Come on, you. Lead the way.
2: Count Arthur Strong.
3: Thank you for coming. Can you stand on that mark and speak the line directly into camera? My name's Bond, James Bond.
0: Lovely to meet you, James. What mark was that?
3: Half a step to your left. I'm not James Bond.
0: Why did you say you were, then?
3: I didn't.
0: Yes, you did. You just said you were James Bond.
3: No, that's the line you've got to say. My name's Terry.
0: What line's that, then?
3: Look, can you just stand on the mark and speak directly into the camera? The line we want you to say is this line: my name's Bond, James Bond.
0: Well, why didn't you say that at the first place?
3: In your own time.
0: Oh, what was the line, please, James?
3: Terry, my name is Terry.
0: Terry, my name is Terry. How was that?
3: No. Look, just the line I said, the exact line. My name is Bond, James Bond.
0: My name is James. James Bond.
3: Look, please, can you just listen to me? I need you to speak a line, and it's very important you say it properly, exactly as I ask you to say it.
0: There's no need to take that tone.
3: I'm sorry, it's been a very long morning. Could you just look straight into the camera for me and say, my name is Bond, James Bond?
0: My name is James Bond. Lovely to meet you.
3: No! No, look, please just say the line exactly as I told you to.
0: I think if you paid attention, you'd find that's exactly what I'm doing. Now, what is the line you want me to say?
3: My name is Bond, James Bond.
0: There you are. That wasn't so difficult, was it?
3: You're supposed to be saying it!
0: I've said it about a dozen times.
3: Yes, that's right. You have, haven't you? Yeah, and they're all marvellous. So, yeah, thanks very much for coming in. Really, really, thank you.
0: Well, thank you, James. Nice to meet you. You can let me know through Laura Trafalgar of Laura Trafalgar Associates. Then we'll take it from there. Good day to you, and I look forward to hearing from you tomorrow. Tomorrow. Tomorrow. Unfortunately for the Broccoli people, I got the job in Bootsy and Snudge, so I had to turn Dr. Nobody down. And the rest, as they say, is geography. Is it geometry? Histrionics! So there you have it. Colourful recollections from my life in the biz we call showbiz so far. Thank you for listening to what I spoke. Are there any questions? Anything at all? Anything you want to know about? Yes, you, with your hand up.
2: When are you going to give the orange juice out?
0: What orange juice?
2: You said you had some orange juice.
0: I never did. Oh, that was a joke, you dozy so-and-so. I haven't got any orange juice.
2: I only stopped at the end because I was thirsty.
0: Oh, well, terribly sorry to have inconvenienced you. I didn't have any toast this morning, but you don't hear me banging on about it night and day, do you? Right, that's it, I've had enough. And on that note, I bring this fascinating question and answer session to a close. Good evening. Now, who do I say about my 50 quid plus travel? Right, that's the kettle on. That's my toast. In. Let's have another look at this. Fast forwarding. Oh, you can fast forward toast. What the thing next? Now, that's progress going forward before you for a change. So, put a slice of nimble in and press to close draw. Oh, what's that? What's happening there? Stop it! Blimey, minder on a toaster! What will they think of next? What's that smell? Where's that smoke coming from? Oh, sod it!
4: Appearing with Count Arthur Strong were Joanna Neary, Alistair Kerr and Dave Mountfield. The script was written by Steve Delaney and edited by Graham Duff. Count Arthur Strong's radio show was recorded live at Comedia Brighton, is produced by John Leonard and Mark Ratcliffe, and is a joint Comedia Entertainment and Smooth Operations production.
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5: At some time or other, each of us gets the message, the chance to do or die. And when there's only fourpence halfpenny between you and starvation, the message is very clear, especially if your name happens to be Tony Hancock.
7: Andre, are you sure Sid James didn't say what he wanted us for?
8: No, Mr. James said you were to be at this flat at 12 o'clock.
7: We'll soon know what gives. Come on, Tub, hurry up. Stop dawdling you. Tub! Oh, for Pete's sake. Where's he got to now?
8: Oh, there he is, back there, talking to that pavement artist.
7: Tub, come on, we're in a hurry.
9: Yes, there. Yeah, very good.
10: Oh, thank you very much, Govers.
9: Of course, I'm an artist myself.
10: I thought you were.
9: Yes, yes. As you can tell by the way I use my shirt as a paint rag.
10: Yes, it's very good.
9: Of course, I started off as a pre-Raphaelite.
10: Really?
9: Yes. Now, I found they weren't doing anything for me, so I voted Methodist.
10: Well,
9: anyway, getting back to me painting, yes. I'm what you might call an impressionist.
10: Interesting.
9: I'll show you. Look, yeah? What do you think of this one?
10: Yeah.
9: Hello, Archie. Hello, Pat. Well, well, well.
10: Very good. Very good indeed.
9: Of course, there's only two voices.
10: Yeah.
9: Actually, I'd like to be able to do the Radio Revelers.
10: So would I.
9: Wouldn't we all? Hey, now, this painting, Lark,
10: yeah?
9: What I wanted to tell you about was this Barney I had with Alfred Munnings.
10: Oh, yes. Yeah.
9: Alfred Munnings, you
10: yes,
9: know.
10: Yes, I know, yeah, yeah.
9: It was at the Royal Academy. I painted a little work of art entitled Sunset Over Sydney Harbour Bridge.
10: Oh, yes.
9: Do you know what Munnings thought it was?
10: What?
9: Fried egg and herringbone.
10: No.
9: Of course, outside of horses, he doesn't know, you know.
10: No, I didn't tell him.
9: Hey, he gave this painting a right going over. Yeah. What he didn't say about it.
10: Mm-hmm.
9: He came up to me and in front of the critics, he said, do you know what he said?
10: What
9: is it?
10: He didn't.
9: He did. What is it, he said? It's like a red rag to a bull to a painter.
11: Of course it is.
9: Well, I wasn't having it. I told him straight. I said to him, if you can't interpret that picture, Alf, I said, you're not much of an artist, I said. Yeah. It took me years to do that painting, I said. Mm. It's obvious what it is, I said. Mm. You can't mistake it, I said. Mm. It was me talking.
11: Was it?
9: Yes. It speaks for itself, I said. I'm not boring you.
11: No,
9: you know how it is sometimes.
11: Yes.
9: Anyway, I've expressed my soul in that painting, I said. Yeah. You look at that painting, you see me, I said. Mm. You look in the catalogue, you'll see what it's called.
11: Mm.
9: So he did. What do you think?
11: What?
9: It wasn't one of mine at all.
11: No?
9: It was one of his own, upside down.
11: God.
12: Hey, Tub, get a move on.
9: All right, I'm coming. Can I have a word with my artist friend?
8: Oh, hurry up, we're late.
7: That's Sir James' place over there. Bang on the door.
13: Yes?
9: Charming. Is Mr. James in?
13: Are you investigating the 5,000 forged cup final tickets?
9: No.
13: The bag snatching along Bayswater Road?
9: No.
13: The dog switching at White City?
9: No.
13: Come in. Second door on the left. You'll have to wait outside. Mr. James is holding a board meeting.
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16: From the Sky News Centre at 7. Manchester City say significant elements of their legal case with the Premier League are yet to be completed. Multiple reports say the club's been found guilty on all but one of 115 charges laid for breaching competition rules between 2009 and 2018. City won 8 trophies during that period, including 3 top-flight titles. They deny wrongdoing. Football finance expert Tom Basin says potential punishment is unclear.
17: There could be points deductions this season and seasons going forward. You'd question the extent to which a fine matters to a club with Manchester City's wealth. You know, it's going to be sporting sanctions that would really, really hurt them. And I can see the rest of the league wanting these to be substantial and to really hurt the club.
16: Iran's proposed a deal which it says could see the Strait of Hormuz reopen within 7 days. It wants the US to lift its naval blockade, ease oil sanctions, and observe a wider ceasefire. Andy Burnham's rejected having an early general election, insisting the next one will be held in 2029. The Prime Minister's heading to Liverpool for the Labour conference. A 28-year-old British man's died in a fall from a mountain in northern Spain. He fell around 200 feet while descending from the highest peak of the Cantabrian Mountains. More than half of parents who charge their adult children rent are apparently using it to help them save a deposit. A study by a major bank's also found more than 2/5 have also waived such payments over the past year. Reporter Emma Birchley says they recognise how difficult it is to get onto the property ladder.
18: About 80% of parents think that rising household costs and living costs mean that it's going to remain out of reach for them, and they're going to still have them living with them for a long time. And half of these parents say that they let their children off at least twice a year.
16: And Strictly Come Dancing's back with its first live show tonight. 200,000 more viewers tuned in at the peak of last week's launch episode than last year. That's the latest.
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1: Bill walked me to my door last night, and he said, "Before I go, there's something about our love affair that I have a right to know." 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What would the neighbors think? 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

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And when his eyes met mine, I said, who we love and why we love, it's hard to understand. 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

Detroit working on assembly line. The first year they had me putting wheels on Cadillacs. 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

But when we pulled out the switch, all three of them come on. 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
2: From the Sky News Centre at 8. Manchester City could fight the Premier League for months after reports it's been found guilty on all but one of 115 charges of breaching financial rules. The accusations cover a period from 2009 to 2018 when it won 8 trophies, including 3 top-flight titles and an FA Cup. Culture Secretary Lisa Nandy says she's been in touch with the Premier League, City and other clubs.
3: I hope that the Premier League and Manchester City can resolve this fairly and as swiftly as possible. For the sake of all football fans, but particularly Manchester City fans, who'll be very worried this morning.
2: City says the Premier League process isn't yet complete. It's always denied wrongdoing. Iran has offered the US a deal to reopen the Strait of Hormuz in 7 days. Tehran would reopen the waterway and reopen talks on its nuclear program if the US lifts its naval blockade, waives oil sanctions, and observes a ceasefire that includes Lebanon. Andy Burnham says he's not tempted to call an early election. The Prime Minister insists his focus is on helping people with the cost of living and supporting businesses. At least 14 people have died in a plane crash in the Democratic Republic of Congo. It's believed to be due to a technical fault. It's claimed a growing number of university students are wondering if an expensive degree is still worth it. A study has found 60% are worried the qualification won't lead to a job that's worth the student loan. Emily Schulm, who's a graduate, believes she and others on her course were left in the dark.
4: I don't feel like I was given the information about how my degree can turn into a job opportunity at all. I don't feel like it was something that was discussed by the lecturers, by my peers. It just wasn't even something that was on our radar, because I think also we were so wrapped up in the degree.
2: And a single UK ticket has scooped the £111 million jackpot in the latest Euro Millions draw. It's the third such lottery jackpot win in the country this year. And that's the latest.
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Well, hello and welcome along. You're listening to Northern Air Hospital Radio. I'm Joe Sambrook. I'm keeping you company for the next hour. And every record we're playing today is on vinyl. Black gold, absolutely wonderful. I've not done a vinyl programme for quite some time, so I've been into my collection of vinyl, things I've had for quite a number of years, and I'll tell you about them as we go along. So we started off there with Dusty Springfield, and what a cracking song to start with. Now let's have a bit of Rita Coolidge.

0: Well, I just love that tune. That's the theme tune from Howard's Way. And that was first aired on the BBC on the 1st of September 1985. And it ran till 1919. It finished on the 25th of November. And that was Simon May and his orchestra. I used to love it. On a Sunday night, I used to get the telly, get my cup of tea ready, and I used to watch that, and I used to love it. The opening scenes with the boat going down the Solent, I think it was, because if I'm not mistaken, I think it was all filmed around the pool area. But yeah, what a great programme. Coming up next, we've got Billy Ocean. When the going gets tough, we all know what to do.
1: When the going gets tough.

HPJ Proby, and a song from West Side Story, Somewhere. That was written by Bernstein and Sondheim. What a fantastic piece of music that was. You're listening to Northern Air Hospital Radio. I'm Joe Sandbrook, and all the music today we're playing is on vinyl. Now, the next one I'm going to play, the next piece of music, is by David Essex, and it's called Mavamwe. And the words were written by John Betjeman, and the words are absolutely fantastic, and David Essex does an amazing job. I can remember when I first joined this station in 1990, I've been a volunteer all that time, and the guy I used to work with, a fella called Dave Conway, and he gave me this record because my wife likes it. So I'm playing this especially for you, Joan. Hope you enjoy it.

What a beautiful piece of music that was. The words by John Betjeman, sung there by David Essex. A very good friend of mine is in a Welsh male voice choir, and that is part of their repertoire, done in a slightly different way to the way David Essex did it, but nonetheless, absolutely superb. Now, are you ready for something from Paul Young? Because I certainly am. This is the Love of the Common People.

That was from Paul Young, Love of the Common People. He made quite a number of hits along the way. So you're listening to Northern Air. I'm Joe Sambrook, and we broadcast to the patients in North Manchester General and Salford Royal as well. So all you have to do is just keep listening. So when you come out of hospital, you can still listen to us. You can listen to us on the World Wide Web. See, that's a bit of a mouthful. All you need to do is put into your device Northern Air Hospital Radio, wait till it comes up, and then all you need to do is follow the various links, and you can listen to us when you go home from hospital. Yeah, 7 days a week, 24 hours a day. There we go. Now, the next track I'm going to play is something you never hear this played on various radio stations. I'm going to play it because I rather like it, and I can't understand really why it never did chart. This is John Anderson, and it's called Take Your Time.

You're listening to Northern Air Hospital Radio with me, Joe Sambrook, and keeping you company with some great music and all being played on vinyl. Next one coming up is Elkie Brooks. She's one of my favourite singers, a local girl as well. Just lived down the road from North Manchester General. Come from a very famous family of the Bookbinders.

Dexter's Midnight Runners there, with the dulcet tones there of Kevin Rowlands. Yeah, you don't hear much of him these days. I know he'd made some music, you know, as a solo artist, but yeah, it's got quite a good voice, something a bit different, and it's one of those songs where it does get your feet tapping and your fingers snapping. Joseph and the Technicolor Dreamcoat, we're going to have that next, and this is Jez Conrad who's going to sing this one, and we're going to play Any Dream Will Do.

I'm Joe Sambrook, and there was the amazing voice of Nana Mouskouri and Only Love. Here come the Cascades and the rhythm of the rain. And you'll hear the rain, no doubt.

The very talented Stuart Gillis there, and Amanda. You remember he was I think he might have even won it, Opportunity Knox. Yeah, he's gone on to have a very, very good career, really, because he went over to live in Jersey, opened a hotel, and he still sings, as far as I know, in Jersey. Very, very talented guy. He's talking about talent.

I've been Joe Sambrook, and this is Northern Air Hospital Radio. Thanks for listening. Hope you've enjoyed my vinyl experience with you. All I can say is get well very, very soon, and you take care, and we'll see you around.

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2: From the Sky News Centre at 9. Rival clubs are considering their next steps, with all but one of 115 Premier League charges against Manchester City apparently upheld. They've reportedly been found guilty of breaching financial regulations for around a decade, from 2009. During that period, they won three top-flight titles and an FA Cup. City fan and Oasis star Noel Gallagher's given his reaction to the Let Me Talk podcast.
3: Surprised because only that the club have assured us all along that they vehemently denied any of these charges. So it was a bit of a shock to find out that we've been found guilty of all but one. Overall, just quite sad, really. Sad for the fans and the players.
2: City says the process is ongoing. Iran says it's given the US a concrete seven-day plan to reopen the Strait of Hormuz. Tehran claims it would also resume talks on its nuclear program if the US lifts its naval blockade, waives oil sanctions, and observes a ceasefire that includes Lebanon. The Prime Minister's heading to Liverpool ahead of the Labour Party's annual conference tomorrow and his first since taking office. Andy Burnham's already rejected the possibility of an early general election. As thousands of students begin university this week, it's claimed many are questioning whether it's still worth it. A study's found 60% are worried it won't lead to a job that justifies the cost of a student loan. Robbie Williams has told fans he's broken-hearted after his concert in Peru was cancelled.
4: It is beyond our control. It's nothing to do with us. We'll be back as soon as we can be back. God bless you.
2: The singer was speaking outside his hotel after the arena he was due to perform at in Lima was closed for safety reasons. And England are playing their first game since the World Cup when they face Spain in the Nations League this evening. They'll be at Wembley in their Group 3 opener. That's the latest.
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9: What we're going to do right here is play a lot of great tunes on the Rewind. This is Steve Penk with the Steve Penk Rewind Hour. So many great songs today. We'll start with this from Paul McCartney, Michael Jackson.

have the horn so soon in the show. I do get the horn most days on the Rewind, as you will know if you're a regular listener. So once again with my note perfect horn. I'm going to give you a clue to the next song I'm going to play on this morning's Rewind, see if you can work out what it is. It's Paul McCartney, Michael Jackson, Say, Say, Say. This is Steve Penk with the Steve Penk Rewind Hour. So yes, once again, we have the horn. If you also get the horn when you're listening to the Rewind, do feel free to join in. So yeah, just for fun, see if you can work out the next song I'm going to play from my note perfect horn playing. So what song is this? Come on, it's ringing a bell, isn't it? And again. Of course, it could only be this.

Reeves, Jimmy Mack. This is Steve Pank with the Steve Pank Rewind Hour. Now, one of the things we love to do, well, most days on the Rewind, is dig out one or two tunes that you may not have heard on the radio for a while. At the time of release, you know, they were big hits, and, you know, when they were originally released and in the charts, they were played on the radio. And then over the course of, you know, years, they get forgotten, and you hardly ever, if at all, hear them played on the radio. For example, when was the last time you heard this on the radio?

London cool. Paint your face and shut the gate. No one's coming home till late.

Savage, not heard that for ages. Steve Harley, Cockney Rebel and Mr. Soft. This is Steve Penk with the Steve Penk Rewind Hour. Hi to Amy Ross. Welcome to the Rewind, Amy. Pete Gibson, hello to you. And Catherine Newton, would love to hear this.

the music, all about the memories. This is Steve Pank with the Steve Pank Rewind Hour. You're the first, the last, my everything from Barry White and ABC. On the Rewind.

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We play some great tunes every day on The Rewind. This is Steve Penk with the Steve Penk Rewind Hour ABC, when Smokey sings.

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1: The Mona Lisa. Replaceable. The Leaning Tower of Pisa. Correctable. Steve Penk.
0: Useless.
1: Priceless.
0: Priceless, yes. That's the word I was looking for. This is Steve Penk with the Steve Penk Rewind Hour. It's a wonderful

some great tunes, don't we? Every day on the Rewinds. This is Steve Penk with the Steve Penk Rewind Hour. You heard the Eagles' Lying Eyes. Before that, Billy and Sarah Gaines, I Found Someone. Right, Denise Walker, this is for you.

0: how we love happy music, the home of happy music. Supremes and The Happening, this is Steve Penk with the Steve Penk Rewind Hour.
1: Steve Penk. Nobody thinks more highly of him than I do. Mm-hmm. And that'll give you some idea, because I think he's a tit.
2: We're going to dance. We're going to dance. We're going to dance. And

the great thing about the Rewind show is that we really do play everything. You know, you never know what's coming next. Some great musical surprises. Groovies in the Heart from D-Light. This is Steve Penk with the Steve Penk Rewind Hour. Hi to Karen Lomax. Hello, Karen. Says, Penky, loving the Rewind show. Can you please play I Love Your Smile, Shani?

I really do. I'm pretty sure she's a one-hit wonder. I can't think of another hit that that Shanice has had. But a big 90s tune, I Love Your Smile from Shanice. This is Steve Penk with the Steve Penk Rewind Hour, and this is the wonderful Marvin Gaye.

brilliant tune on the rewind. It's always brilliant tunes. Every day on the rewind. Tell your friends, this is where the great music is. This is Steve Penk with the Steve Penk Rewind Hour. The wonderful Marvin Gaye, Mercy, Mercy Me. A few mentions, Sir Yvonne Lewis, hello to you. Gareth Pearson, hi. And Diane Murphy would love to hear this.

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2: From the Sky News Centre at 10, Manchester City are expected to challenge a reported guilty verdict to all but one of 115 charges of financial irregularities. The club's always denied wrongdoing. Sanctions could include hefty fines, a huge points deduction, and even potential expulsion from the Premier League. Sports writer Henry Winter doesn't expect any quick decisions.
3: They are incredibly likely to appeal, but running alongside that process, I'm sure, will be rival clubs, accountants, and lawyers who will be examining this and see if they should have any recompense out with any punishment that may well be cast down.
2: Iran says it's given the US a plan which would see the Strait of Hormuz reopen within 7 days. The country's foreign minister says the choice now rests with the United States over whether to follow their conditions. Meanwhile, US broadcaster CNN has reportedly been banned from travelling with Donald Trump on Air Force One. It's the latest move in a battle between the White House and the media. Boys who were infected with HIV and hepatitis when they were experimented on as schoolchildren are being recognised with a new memorial. The statue at a school in Hampshire honours the 122 children with haemophilia who were treated there in the 1970s and 80s. Only around 30 of them were still alive when the Infected Blood Public Inquiry published its main report in 2024. One victim, Gary Webster, says getting compensation is important.
4: It's recognition that the school did carry out unethical research on children here. So that's an important piece of the puzzle. I mean, money isn't everything. I mean, it won't bring back our health. You know, it won't make us better again. But it is that adds that extra little bit of security.
2: Dementia deaths among women are at their highest level in 5 years. There are calls for the government to put the condition at the top of the health agenda. And the audiobook of Jane Austen's Sense and Sensibility has ramped up in popularity on Spotify. A new film adaptation of the book's just come out in cinemas. That's the latest.
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Hi there, this is me, Colin Daffin, with another hour of Soul Deep here on Northern Air Hospital Radio. Our featured artists this week are The 3 Degrees, and we've got hits from, amongst others, Bobby Blue Band, Patrice Rushen and Jamelia. But kicking us off now, we've got a classic bit of 70s soul from the Invictus label, the one formed by Holland Dozier Holland on their departure from Motown. This is The Chairman of the Board, and top 20 hit on both sides of the Atlantic. This, it's Everything's Tuesday.

1971, the chairman of the board there, featuring the legendary General Johnson, and Everything's Tuesday. Now, we've got the first of our tracks from this week's featured artists, who are the 3 Degrees. They were formed in Philadelphia back in 1963, with the original lineup being Fayette Pinkney, Shirley Porter, and Linda Turner. Shirley Porter and Linda Turner were replaced by Janet Harmon and Helen Scott. And then the classic sort of hit-making lineup was Fayette Pinkney, Valerie Holiday, and Sheila Ferguson. That lineup being in place from 1967 until 1976. But they'd had a bit of success on the Roulette label in the early 70s. A couple of R&B, US R&B top 10 hits, and an appearance in the French Connection, the Gene Hackman film. But their greatest success would come in 1973 when they signed to Philadelphia International under the aegis of Kenny Gamble and Leon Huff. They had their biggest streak of success, and this was their debut UK hit from 1974. It's Year of Decision.

UK number 13 from 1974. That was the 3 Degrees and their first hit this side of the Atlantic, Year of Decision. More from them in a little while, but coming up next, we've got a hit single for a US jazz soul crossover artist that's been much sampled, notably by George Michael on his 1996 number one Fast Love, and also by Will Smith on Wild Wild West a few years later. This, in its own right, was a UK top 10 hit and a US R&B top 10 hit back in 1982. It's Patrice Rushen and Forget Me Nots.

0: from 1982. That was Patrice Rushen and the much sampled Forget Me Nots. You're listening to me, Colin Daffin, here on Manchester and Salford's number one patient station, Northern Air, with all the best in soul. Coming up next, we've got the original version of a song that was a huge hit for Freddie McGregor in the 1980s.
1: Northern Air Health Break.
2: Regular exercise is an excellent way of looking after your heart. And believe it or not, it doesn't have to be hard work. The most complete all-round form of exercise is swimming. It's particularly good for people with joint problems as the water supports the body. It's a good idea to try a variety of strokes so that different muscle groups are actually exercised. But swimming is just one of the ways to healthier living.

Hailing from Harlem, New York, that was The Main Ingredient with Just Don't Want to Be Lonely, a US top 10 hit, Billboard top 10 hit back in 1974. And the lead vocalist on that track was the father of Cuba Gooding Jr., who is called, go on, guess. He's Cuba Gooding Sr. Yep. It's also a minor UK hit, got to number 27 in the same year. But of course, a much bigger hit, made the top 10 when the reggae artist Freddie McGregor covered it in 1987. Coming up next on Soul Deep, we've got a classic slice of Northern Soul. And this is a cast iron, copper bottomed floor filler from the Wing Casino. It's Dobie Gray and Out on the Floor.

Lawrence Darrow Brown, aka Dobby Gray, there from Houston, Texas, and the huge Northern Soul hit Out on the Floor. Now we're going to skip ahead a good few years all the way to 2003, and this is Jamelia and Superstar.

From Handsworth, Birmingham, that was Jamelia, Jamelia Davis, to give her a full name, and Superstar, UK number 3 in 2003, and also in Australian New Zealand number 1. You'll listen to me, Colin Deffen, with Soul Deep here on Manchester and Salford's number 1 patient station, Northern Air. And now it's time for another track from our featured artist this week, The 3 Degrees. And this is a track that was featured on their eponymously titled debut album, along with Year of Decision, which we heard earlier, and When Will I See You Again, which of course was a UK number 1 for them. This song was a number 1 in Belgium and in the Netherlands, and but however it was banned by the BBC in this country because of its it's deemed lyrical content. However, Northern Air being fearless, and we're going to play it anyway. It's a song that's probably a little bit ahead of its time in some ways, but see what you think. It's The 3 Degrees and Dirty Old Man.

3 Degrees there with a somewhat controversial at the time hit in Holland and Belgium. That was Dirty Old Man. You're listening to me, Colin Duff, on Soul Deep on Manchester and Salford's number one patient station, Northern Air. Now, we're going to hear from a much missed and very influential artist, Prince Rogers Nelson, or just Prince, as he was best known. And we're going to hear this track. It was his first US number one, and I think his first UK top 10 hit as well. It got to number four back in 1984 from the Purple Rain album. This is When Doves Cry.

Great Prince there, and When Doves Cry from 1984. Now we've got a real R&B legend, the great Bobby Blue Bland. Never a big name over here in the UK, and really not a staple of the charts in any sense, certainly not in the Billboard Hot 100 charts in the States. He was, however, pretty much a fixture of the US R&B charts from the 50s right the way through to the 70s, and his biggest hit, well, he had a couple of R&B number ones in the shape of Farther Up the Road, I Pity the Fool, and That's the Way Love Is, and quite a few other sizable hits. But this is from quite a bit later on in his career, but a real classic. This is from 1974, from his stint on the ABC Dunhill label. It's Ain't No Love in the Heart of the City.

hailing from Barrettsville, Tennessee, that was the fabulous Bobby Blue Bland and Ain't No Love in the Heart of the City, a US R&B number 9 in 1974 and later covered by the rock band Whitesnake, of all people. You'll listen to me, Colin Daffin, here on Soul Deep on Manchester and Salford's number one patient station, Northern Air. Now we've got one from the absolute queen of disco. This is Donna Summer and Love's Unkind.

Donna Summer there, and Love's Unkind. Now it's time for another track from our featured artist, The 3 Degrees. Now, 1976 was a big year for The 3 Degrees in the sense that they parted company with Kenny Gamble and Lee Hall and moved from Philadelphia International to CBS Sony. And then Faye Pinkney also left the group at this time and replaced by Helen Scott, who'd previously been a member back in the 1960s. Now, they had a quiet few years after that, or a couple of years, but then in 1978 they signed to Ariola Records in Europe and started working with the legendary disco producer Giorgio Moroder, and this yielded quite a big success, including this, which was a top 20 hit right the way across Europe from 1978. It's Giving Up, Giving In.

Three Degrees there, and their Giorgio Moroder produced hit Giving Up, Giving In. Now, it's time for a feature I call Year in Soul. We're going to play two soul tracks, of course, that were UK hits in a given year. I'm going to let you guess which year it was, giving you a few clues along the way. People born in this year include Mary J. Blige, Gary Barlow, Amanda Holden, and Damian Lewis. And books published in this year include Frederick Forsyth, The Day of the Jackal, Spike Milligan's autobiography of sorts, Adolf Hitler, my part in his downfall, and also Mr. Tickle, the first of Roger Hargreaves' Mr. Men books, was produced. And it was also the year that Arsenal won the double of the FA Cup and the Football League. And Martha Reeves and the Vandellas released this, got to number 11 here in the UK. Originally it had been a B-side back in 1968 in the US, but it was the A-side over here. And second time we've heard a song with this title today. It's Martha Reeves and the Vandellas and Forget Me Not.

Martha Reeves and the Vandellas there with Forget Me Not. Well, have you guessed the year yet? I'll give you a few more clues. Also in this year, on a global scale, Walt Disney World opened in Orlando, Florida, and Greenpeace was founded in Canada. And things we were watching on the TV, first seen this year were three great Saturday night staples of the 70s, namely the Two Ronnies, Parkinson, and British Forsyth's Generation Game. It's also the year, big year for televised music, as the Old Grey Whistle Test debuted on this particular year. And October saw Patricia Hayes with a BAFTA-winning performance in the acclaimed play for today, Edna, the Inebriate Woman. And it was also the year that Temptations scored their third US number one with this, and it was also a UK top 10 hit from The Sky's the Limit, absolute classic, It's Just My Imagination Running Away With Me.

Temptations there, and Just My Imagination running away with me from our year in Seoul. Did you guess it? It was 1971. And that just about wraps things up for this edition of Soul Deep. Hope you enjoyed the eclectic mix of soul and soulful stuff we've had for you this last hour. I'll be back with you very soon, but to play us out, we're going to have another one from our featured artists, The 3 Degrees, and this was a UK top three hit for them in 1979. A song originally recorded by Twiggy a couple of years earlier, but a massive hit for Sheila and Co. And this is Woman in Love.

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2: From the Sky News Centre at 11. Manchester City are looking to appeal after nearly all of the 115 charges it faced for breaking Premier League financial rules were reportedly upheld. The club's always denied wrongdoing from 2009 to 2018 when it won three top-flight titles and an FA Cup. Culture and Sports Secretary Lisa Nandy says she understands concerns by supporters.
3: We've done a lot as a government in the last couple of years to try to provide more certainty to fans, including introducing the Football Governance Act, but people need to know that the rules are fair and that they're applied consistently. That's why we're hoping that the Premier League and Manchester City can resolve this as swiftly as possible.
2: Iran says it's proposed a deal to the US that would see the Strait of Hormuz reopened within a week. Tehran set out conditions, including Washington waiving oil sanctions and observing a ceasefire that includes Lebanon. A memorial has been created at a boarding school in Hampshire where boys were infected with HIV and hepatitis. More than 100 pupils with the blood clotting disorder haemophilia were given experimental blood products during the 1970s and 80s. Andy Burnham's heading to Liverpool for the Labour Party conference this weekend, fresh from knocking down rumours he's considering an early general election. The Prime Minister told reporters yesterday he's focusing on the job at hand. The Sun's chief political correspondent Martina Bett says speculation came from a poll last week that showed a boost for Labour, but leaves the party short of a majority.
4: There were reports some people at Number 10 were pushing for an early election, and looking at this poll, they were like, right, we should do it. But it would essentially bring Britain to a standstill when it comes to governing, because Labour would be forced to do a coalition with left-wing parties.
2: Monzo is apparently in talks about a sale to Brazil's new bank. The move could value it at up to £10 billion. And Pope Leo will celebrate a huge open-air mass in the centre of Paris today. Tens of thousands of people are expected in the Place de la Concorde during the first papal visit to France in 18 years. That's the latest.
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6: 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A new entry, Aswad with On and On. 39, Danny Wilson, The Second Summer of Love. 38, Eartha Kitt and Bronski Beat with Cha Cha Heels. 37, Beautiful South and Song for Whoever. At 36, a new entry, Redhead Kingpin and the FBI with Do the Right Thing. 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

0: 31, it's Michael Jackson, Liberian Girl. At number 30, Paul McCartney with This One. At number 29, Moni Love with Grandma's Party. 28, De La Soul with Say No Go. A new entry at 27 for Martika and Toy Soldiers.
1: Number 27. 27.

This is the Mystery Top 40. Somewhere in the 1980s on the show today. Martika is a new entry at number 27 with Toy Soldiers. That song would climb to number 5 in a few weeks. And that would be the peak position for that song. It would spend 3 weeks there as well. Right, here's another clue for our mystery year. The big hit movie of the year was Batman starring Michael Keaton. And from the soundtrack at number 23, his...

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2: 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What is the year?
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Back-to-back music on the Mystery Top 40. You had Prince and Bat Dance. That was at number 23. It was going to climb to its peak position of number 2. Taken from the massive movie from our mystery year. And Karen White's Superwoman at number 14. Just outside the top 10 for you right now. At number 13, here's Alice Cooper and Poison.

0: massive climber on the Mystery Top 40. Last week, 34. This week, 13. Alice Cooper and Poison heading towards its peak of number 2. Stand by for the top 10 biggest sellers.
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The Wind Beneath My Wings, Bette Midler, down two places to number 10 from last week's 8 on the Mystery Top 40. Have you worked out the year yet? Here's another clue for you. Also going down two places to number 9. This is Rufus and Chaka Khan.

London Boys, London Knights, down four places at number 8 on the Mystery Top 40. Before that, down 2 at 9, Rufus and Chaka Khan with the remix of Ain't Nobody. Right, continuing the numbers now. And another one of the massive movies from our mystery year was Ghostbusters 2. And from that soundtrack, here's Bobby Brown with On Our Own at number 7. Down 2 places.

Got as high as number 4 on our Mystery Top 40 in our Mystery Year. Bobby Brown from Ghostbusters 2, that's On Our Own. Rips, and stand by, we've got a non-mover coming up next at number 6. Gloria Estefan, Don't Wanna Lose You, is on the way next. What is he?

0: Gloria Estefan on the Mystery Top 40, a non-mover at number 6, and the peak position for that song. At number 5, climbing 5 places, Lil Louis and French Kiss, a song that was played on the radio all the time in our Mystery Year, but due to some suggestive moaning in the song, it is now banned on the radio. So I can't play it for you, but we'll move on ahead to the next one, which is down 2 places for Bross, and this is Too Much on the Mystery Top 40.
1: Number 4.

0: You'll Never Stop Me From Loving You, Sonia on the Mystery Top 40, down two places from last week's number one. Having spent 2 weeks at the top, it's now going down. Before that, it was Bross down two places to four with Too Much. So we got a brand new number one. That's on the way soon. First, though, here's this week's highest new entry on the Mystery Top 40. Going straight in for Kylie Minogue and Wouldn't Change a Thing.
1: Number two.

0: It's the peak position for that song and the highest new entry at number 2 on the Mystery Top 40, Kylie Minogue. And Wouldn't Change a Thing.
1: What is the year? Paul Baker with the Mystery Top 40.
0: Here's the complete Top 40 countdown. 40 to number 1 at 40, a new entry, Aswad with On and On. 39, Danny Wilson, The Second Summer of Love. 38, Eartha Kitt and Bronski Beat with Cha Cha Heels. 37, Beautiful South and Song for Whoever. At 36, a new entry, Redhead Kingpin and the FBI with Do the Right Thing. 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Number 33, Gun with Better Days. A new entry for the Lightning Seeds at 32 with Pure. And at 31, it's Michael Jackson, Liberian Girl. At number 30, Paul McCartney with This One. At number 29, Moni Love with Grandma's Party. 28, De La Soul with Say No Go. A new entry at 27 for Martika with Toy Soldiers. A new entry at 26, Shakespeare's Sister, Your History. Waterfront and Cry is at number 25. Number 24, Sick of It from The Primitives. At number 23, it's Prince with Bat Dance. At number 22, The Blow Monkeys and Choice. Number 21 is The Pet Shop Boys with It's All Right. And get ready for your mystery Top 20 singles countdown. At number 20, a guy called Gerald with Voodoo Ray. A new entry at 19, Transvision Vamp and Landslide of Love. Number 18, Gladys Knight with License to Kill. At 17, it's Simply Red with A New Flame. Number 16, Inner City, Do You Love What You Feel? At 15, it's Simple Minds with Kick It In. Number 14, Karen White with Superwoman. Number 13, Alice Cooper with Poison. At 12, Kirsty MacColl with Days. And former number 1 at number 11, Soul to Soul and Karen Wheeler with Back to Life, However Do You Want Me. Here are the top 10 biggest sellers right now. At number 10, down 2 places, Bette Midler, Wind Beneath My Wings. At number 9, also down 2, Rufus and Chaka Khan, Ain't Nobody. At number 8, down 4, London Boys with London Nights. At number 7, down 2, Bobby Brown with On Our Own. And there's no change at number 6 for Gloria Estefan and Don't Wanna Lose You. At number 5, Climbing 5, Little Louie and French Kiss. Number 4, down 2, Bross with Too Much. Last week's number 1 is down 2 to number 3 for Sonia, You'll Never Stop Me From Loving You. And the highest new entry is at number 2. Kylie Minogue, Wouldn't Change a Thing. And that means we've got a brand new number 1 climbing 2 places for Jive Bunny and the Master Mixers with Swing the Mood from our mystery year, 1989.
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3: From the Sky News Centre at midday, former Manchester City midfielder Rodri says he believes in the innocence of the club. Reports suggest an independent tribunal's found City guilty of most of the 115 alleged breaches of Premier League financial rules. City have always denied wrongdoing and are reportedly planning to appeal the decision. The Spain captain says the players' achievements on the pitch can't be taken away.
4: It's not paid off by money, you know, it's paid with effort, with partnership, with being shoulder to shoulder every day. And yeah, we had a lot of success the years, and I can only tell you that everything was deserved.
3: Iran has proposed a deal to the US that would see the Strait of Hormuz reopened within a week. It insists America needs to meet its conditions. A memorial is going on display to pay tribute to victims of the infected blood scandal. It recognises more than 100 haemophiliac boys treated at a boarding school in Hampshire during the 1970s and 80s. They're now understood to have been subject to unethical research following the infected blood public inquiry. Donna Jones is the Police and Crime Commissioner for Hampshire and the Isle of Wight. She feels a national police investigation is overdue.
5: These men have been infected. They were children at the time, were infected with HIV, with hepatitis C and hepatitis B. They've not been able to have children. They've not been able to have normal intimate relationships with their partners. It has quite literally affected their lives.
3: Housing Secretary Angela Rayner says she's concerned about Labour's proposals to change visa rules. She told The Times it would be harder for foreign workers to secure permanent residency in the UK. Grass lawns across Britain have been left badly damaged after this summer's drought and heatwave. The Royal Horticultural Society says most should recover with rain, but patches that stay bare can be reseeded before November. And Robbie Williams has told fans he's broken-hearted after his concert in Peru was cancelled. The venue he was due to perform at was closed for safety reasons. That's the latest.
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2: 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Ian Oogley, here on Northern Air.

Welcome to the 80s show here on Northern Air. You see an oogly. Hello. You're going to have got my dull times for the next hour. We're playing some great music. That one from 1980, just when you needed you most. Barbara Jones here on Northern Air. So today we're going to play a bit of a game. We're going to do our Don't Google This on Your Phone question. What we're going to do is we're going to ask you a question and you, for a bit of fun, just guess what the answer is. Now, if there's a few of you in the ward, as we always say, just say, excuse me, hello, hello. Hopefully you've made friends with everybody. If you haven't, this is your great time to do it. And just say, Ian Oogley's on the radio. It's on Northern Air. He's playing some great 80s music. Do you want to join in on a bit of a competition? And then hopefully you've got a few people on board with you. So we're going to ask that question very, very shortly. But before we do, we've got a classic from Tears for Fears from 1983. And also, we've got some electronic and Getting Away With It

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2: Do you have a special dietary requirement? Whether that is ethnic, cultural, religious, or a special diet, we can provide a range of meals suitable for your needs. We serve a full kosher menu, which has been prepared and cooked in our own kosher kitchen, fully supervised by the Manchester Beth Din. We have a range of halal meals prepared and cooked by Medina Foods. For those who require a smooth textured meal, we have pureed food available. If you are only able to chew weekly, then we can supply a variety of very soft meals. Suitable items are identified with an S for soft on the menu. We also have diabetic options highlighted on the menu. If you need any assistance in choosing the right meal, please ask a member of the nursing staff, who will also be happy to help you with any suggestions, compliments, or complaints by contacting the catering manager.
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0: from 1987 here on the 80s show here on Northern Air. Who phoned whom? Goodness knows. Jelly Bean. And we're playing our Don't Google This on Your Phone question very, very shortly. Hopefully you've got everybody in the ward on your side and we're all going to play a bit of a game. Let's get on with it then, shall we?
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0: Now, this is a really good question for you today. Now, according to a survey, 89% of us can't do this. Now, this is quite a lot. Now, if you're of the older age, how can I give you some clues? If you're of the older age, I would probably say that figure would be a lot lower. Now, I'm saying the 89% of us, and I say us, would be probably more the kids or the younger end rather than the older end. That's all I'm going to give you a clue. So what do you reckon that answer is? So according to a new survey, 89% of us can't do this. What do you reckon it is? Well, we'll find out very, very shortly, give you some more clues, and we'll go through some of the wrong answers as well. But still to come, we've got some Pogues and a great song from London Girl, and also playing next, it's In Too Deep and Genesis.

0: That's the Road to Hell Part 2 and Chris Rea here on The 80s Show with myself, Ian Oogley, with you through till 1 o'clock today. Good to have your company, by the way. Hopefully you've got a few people on your side and you're playing our game today, which is this.
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0: As he says on the tin, there is no Googling, so if you've got any friends around, say, come on, excuse me, put your phone down. Because there's no cheating, because Ian Oogley is watching you. We are. Right, okay then. So, 89% of us can't do this. One of the most popular things that people said was you can't touch your tongue or touch your nose with your tongue. Just on it. I can't do that. No, but that's 100%. So, if you're in the bed now, just try and see whether you can touch your nose with your tongue. Because according to surveys and research, nobody can do it. If you can, well, yeah, I don't know, you're a leprechaun or you're sort of like a lizard, something like that, or a snake, I don't know. But human beings can't touch the nose. So really, we're diversing here. It isn't the right answer. 89% of us can't do this. And it's nothing like physical trying to touch something. That's all I'm going to say. So what do you reckon the answer is? Well, we're going to find out very, very shortly, but we've got some songs from Black Box and a great song from The Creatures. And Miss This Girl plays next.
3: Kiss the

0: 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Northern Air.
1: On average, we consume about 9 grams, that's 2 teaspoonfuls of salt per day. About 2/3 of this is added by manufacturers when the food is processed. The remainder is added at home during cooking or at the table. Only a small amount is naturally present in food. We only need about 6 grams of salt each day, so most of us eat more salt than we actually need. Eating too much salt can lead to high blood pressure. This in turn can cause heart disease, strokes, and kidney disease. Here are a few tips for reducing salt. 1. Use less in cooking. 2. Taste food before adding salt. 3. Reduce salty snacks such as crisps and salted nuts. 4. When buying tinned vegetables, choose ones with no added salt. At first, you might miss the taste of salt, but you'll soon get used to it.
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0: She Means Nothing to Me on the 80s show, Phil Everly and Cliff Richard. Show about Phil Everly. He didn't really get the credit for that song, more so Cliff Richard than anybody, but what a great song anyhow.
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0: Right then, back to business then. This is what we're here for today on the 80s show. We're playing Don't Google This on Your Phone question. I give you a question and you've got to guess what the answer is. Now, it wasn't touching your nose with your tongue, and I know you've been trying. I know you have. I've been watching. You're there. Do you know, he's right. I can't touch my nose. It wasn't that, because that should be 100%. 89% is quite a lot. One of the other big popular answers was speaking another language. Now, I'll probably say that's probably higher than 89%. I can speak a little bit of Espanol, you know, hola, qué tal, you know, all that, la cerveza. But 89% of us can't speak another language. No, it's not the right answer. And that's what you get for having a wrong answer. We are looking for this one. So what do you reckon the answer was? Well, we'll find out very, very shortly, because still to come, we've got some wet wishing I was lucky. And this one from Phil Collins, and I actually saw him the other day, and he's looking pretty old, isn't he? Behind the Lines, here on Northern Air.

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0: Wishing I Was Lucky from 1987. Great album that was, wasn't it? Right, how are you getting on with our Don't Google This on Your Phone question today?
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0: Oh, he always jumps in when I've said that. Now, some of the wrong answers, which we've talked about today, we're speaking another language, 89% of us. No, that wasn't the right answer. Touching your nose with your tongue. And I know you've all been going with that. That wasn't the right answer either. Do you know what the answer was? 89% of us. And I've said earlier, I gave you a clue, didn't I? I said, it's not really the older people. I would say it's more the younger people. And according to a survey, 89% of us can't read Roman numerals. I nearly didn't say that myself. So there you go. Read Roman numerals. I've got to say that slowly, otherwise I completely get caught out. So there you go. That was today's answer. Can you read Roman numerals? I can. When it starts getting to XXXV, whatever, you start thinking, ooh, blooming heck, I am struggling. But, you know, I can do the 12, obviously. But when it starts getting to hundreds and 2024 or whatever, then I must admit I do start to struggle just a little bit. But the kids, they're not used to it. And here's another interesting fact, just before I leave you, by the way. By the way, Call Me Number One's up next, by the way. Is a lot of kids can't actually tell the time. And do you know why? You think, really? It's true. And that's because they have digital watches. They look on the phone and it says, like, I don't know, whatever time it is, but it's all in a digital format and not in a clock face format. So there you go. Right, gonna leave you with some Liquid Gold now. A great song, this one from 1980, and Substitute.

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2: From the Sky News Centre at 1. There's a warning the Premier League risk damaging their own product if they take severe action against Manchester City. The club's appealing the findings of an independent commission which found them guilty of on 114 out of 115 charges of breaching financial regulations. They still deny any wrongdoing, and football finance expert Stephen Borson says stripping them of titles will cause a big headache.
3: The Premier League will have to somehow clear up who won what over the last number of years. That in itself is a problem. There is a risk of self-sabotage to an extent.
2: Iran is waiting on a response from the US after setting out plans to reopen the Strait of Hormuz within a week. Tehran says that's if Washington makes changes, including waiving oil sanctions. Detectives are reviewing enhanced CCTV footage 27 years after Jill Dando was murdered. They'll be looking back at what happened at Putney Bridge train station in West London, close to where the TV presenter was shot dead in 1999. Angela Rayner's criticised plans from her cabinet colleague to make it harder for migrant workers to claim settled status in the UK. The Communities Secretary has told The Times that would change the goalposts. Ministers insist university remains a strong investment for most students, despite the number of them questioning that. A study's found 60% are worried their degree won't lead to a job that justifies the cost of their student loan. The government says research shows going to uni delivers significant benefits. Vivian Stern, who's the chief executive of Universities UK, agrees.
4: Overall, on average, graduates do better in terms of things like earnings. No individual is an average, right? But it does, I think, add weight to the argument that if you're looking to sort of build resilience in what's going to be an uncertain labour market, a degree is still a very sensible investment.
2: More than 500,000 people are expected to join Pope Leo's open-air mass in Paris today. It marks the first papal visit to France in 18 years. And that's the latest.
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0: you may just recognise this piece of music as the tune played when the chart countdown was read out. Artists and record buyers alike would be hanging on the DJ's every word to find out where their song had reached in the charts. Hello there, it's Richard Smith here on your favourite station, where for the next hour or so, we're going to take a number from 2 to 20 and play tunes from the 1960s to today that only got to that number in the UK singles charts. There's some surprises along the way for you, so please do stay with us as we're just about to reveal the number we're concentrating on for the next 60 minutes.
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0: Number 17, is it then? Well, this'll do. From the American authors, it's The Best Day of My Life.

taken from the 1989 album Cosmic Thing. They were the B-52s, spending 7 weeks in the UK charts, and some of those at number 17 for Rome. Kate Pearson and Cindy Wilson on lead vocal duties on that particular occasion. And kicking off the show in fine style, Zach Barnett, James Adam Shelley, Dave Rublin and Matt Sanchez were the American authors from 2014. A number 17 hit for them, Best Day of My Life. And that's the number we're concentrating on for the next 50 minutes or so here on your favourite station. Number 17, all songs that got to number 17 in the UK singles charts. Here's no exception, spending 9 weeks on those charts in 1966 for Dusty Springfield.

I do like that sort of thing. Mary Isabel Catherine Bernadette O'Brien, better known by her stage name as Dusty Springfield, 1966, and Little by Little. You're listening to Only Got Two with me, Richard Smith. It's a show where we take a specific number from 2 to 20 and play songs that only got to that number in the UK singles charts. We're covering more than six decades of chart hits from the 1960s to today, and on the show today we're looking at songs that only got to number 17. So please do stay with us right here on your favourite station for more hits and memories as we discover even more tunes that only got to number 17. Very shortly, we should be going back to 1983 with The Alarm and their 68 Guns. But to take us there, a tune from 2009 from the Pussycat Dolls. Now, you've got to be quiet, because it's called Hush, Hush, Hush, Hush.

It came from their debut album, Declaration, The Alarm, and 68 Guns from 1983. And if you're wondering, it was Mike Peters on the vocals, Dave Sharp, Eddie McDonald, Nigel Twist, Ian Cooley, Alan Shacklock, and Arthur Fairley. They were The Alarm in 1983, 68 Guns. Before that, using a little bit of I Will Survive by Gloria Gaynor, it was The Pussycat Dolls and Hush Hush, Hush Hush from 2009. There you are, you see, you've got all the information you need, and possibly quite a bit you don't there, really, on the show. Now, here's a tune that came out in 2024 by the Blessed Madonna featuring Clementine Douglas. You're possibly wondering, Maria Renee Stamper is the Blessed Madonna, and she's an American DJ and producer, and had this in the charts at number 17.

0: your number.
1: They were the Jags from Scarborough in North Yorkshire. And they had a sort of a short chart stay, if you like. That got to number 17, Got Your Number, written on the back of my hand, with Nicole Watkinson, I think it was, on the lead vocals on that particular version. Sounding a little bit like Elvis Costello for me. What do you think? Yeah, maybe. Anyway, that was Back of My Hand, 1979. Before that, it was Clementine Douglas alongside the Blessed Madonna. Yes, let's not go there. Clementine Douglas, British singer from Birmingham. There you are. You see, you get all the information you need. And as I say, quite a lot you don't. This is Only Got To, the show where we look at songs that only got to a specific number in the UK charts from 2 to 20 with me, Richard Smith. Now, here's a little taste of what's coming up in part 2 of the show.
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0: playing your kind of music on your favourite station. It's Richard Smith.
1: Does that sound good to you? Well, if it does, then please do stay with us if you can. Right here on your favourite station as we find even more songs that only got to number 17. We're going to start this half of the show with a tune that originally came out in 1980. Didn't do that well on the charts, only got to number 31. That doesn't make it qualify for this show whatsoever. However, the version I'm going to play you came out in 1992, and it was a remix of the original using the original singer, who was Sharon Redd. It was remixed by DNA, and it's called Can You Handle It? I'm not so sure, but we're going to have a go. But it's a tune that only got to number 17.

From the album of the same name in 2016, Dangerous Woman, Ariana Grande, spending 13 weeks on the charts, some of those at number 17. And before that, it was DNA featuring Sharon Redd, and if you're wondering, DNA, two remixes, producers Nick Batt and Neil Slateford were DNA, from 1992 and their version of Can You Handle It? Yeah, I'm not going there either. Anyway, very shortly, Paolo Nutini will be here with his pencil full of lead. But to take us there, here's a song from 1967 that you don't hear very often. It's the Supremes.

Yes, channeling his inner Louis Prima, I'm thinking there. Scottish recording artist Paolo Nutini from 2009 and his Pencil Full of Lead from the album Sunny Side Up. And if you're wondering, the trumpet was played by Gavin Fitzjohn. There you are. And before that, it was the Supremes from 1967 with Diana Ross on the lead vocal, of course. Love Is Here and Now You're Gone, a tune that got to number 17 in the UK charts. You're listening to Only Got To, the show where we take a specific number from 2 to 20 and play songs that only got to that number in the UK singles chart. Covering more than six decades of chart hits from the 1960s to today, hello there, I'm Richard Smith, and today we're looking at songs that only got to number 17. So please do stay with us right here on your favourite station for more hits and memories as we discover even more tunes that only got to number 17. And here's a sort of a bit of a bonus one, really. I've got a bit of a time to put in this particular tune from 1978. It's the Rosillos, and we're all on Top of the Pops.

Thank you. Yes, everybody's on Top of the Pops. 1978, the Rizzillos, who had a sort of a revolving door policy on who was in the band, but Faye Fife, Eugene Reynolds were the main protagonists back in 1978, Top of the Pops. The Rizzillos, terrific stuff. Very shortly, Clean Bandit featuring Wes Nelson and Topic will be here from 2021 with their Drive tune. But to take us there, here's a song that you don't hear very often on the wireless as well. It's Lloyd Cole and the Commotions and their Lost Weekend.

0: British electronic music group Clean Bandit, German DJ Topic and English recording artist Wes Nelson all together in 2021, spending 17 weeks on the charts. Some of those are number 17 for Drive, Lloyd Cole and the Commotions, depicting the lost weekend from 1985 before that. Well, unfortunately, that's all I've got time for now. Don't know where that time's gone, but it's gone. Anyway, I really do hope that you've enjoyed listening back to the music choices today and that it's brought back a few memories for you.
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0: That really is a good idea, you know, and I'm going to do that when I get in. Anyway, for the past hour, we've been enjoying tunes that only got to number 17 in the UK singles charts. Thank you so much for your company on the programme today. And please join us again soon, right here on your favourite station, for another edition of Only Got To. I'm going to leave you for now with a song that only got to number 17 in the UK charts for Rocky Sharp and the Replays, sort of remaking a tune by the Edsels, who were a doo-wop group in the 50s and 60s. Well, that's it for me. Bye for now.
2: Ram-a-lam,
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2: Ram-a-lam-a-lam-a-lam-a-lam-a-ding-dong. 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
2: From the Sky News Centre at 2. Manchester City is expected to challenge a reported guilty verdict to all but one of 115 charges of financial irregularities. The club, which has always denied wrongdoing, says the case with the Premier League is ongoing. Sanctions could include fines, point deduction and even expulsion from the top flight of English football. Sports writer Henry Winter doesn't expect any quick decisions.
3: They are incredibly likely to appeal, but running alongside that process, I'm sure, will be rival clubs, accountants and lawyers who will be examining this and see if they should have any recompense.
2: Hundreds of thousands have packed onto the streets of Paris as the Pope Mobile parade begins. Pope Leo's celebrating an open-air mass in the French capital. He's been seen blessing babies. It's the first papal visit to France in 18 years. Earlier, the pontiff visited a centre which offers support to migrants and refugees.
4: Merci particulier.
5: I offer a special word of thanks to those who have shared their testimony. The name of your support and social integration centre, which refers to Saint Paquita, encourages us to recognise the fundamental role of women in building a civilization of love.
2: Iran's waiting for the US to respond to plans to reopen the Strait of Hormuz within a week. Tehran says that if Washington lifts its naval blockade, waives oil sanctions and observes a ceasefire. Angela Rayner has criticised plans from her cabinet colleague to make it harder for migrant workers to claim settled status in the UK. The community's secretary feels that would change the goalposts. We'll have the Formula One result in just a moment, but first, Scotland start a new era under manager Sebastian Poggenoli shortly. The Belgian takes charge for the first time for the Nations League game in Slovenia. And George Russell has won the Azerbaijan Grand Prix in Baku. It's the third victory of the season for Mercedes. Max Verstappen was second.
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Good afternoon, it's Alice Blaxland here on Northern Air, and what a way to start a Saturday afternoon. I am absolutely loving that song at the moment, and I know it's not actually that new. I don't even know when it came out, but I am just obsessed with it, and I am belting it out in the car at the moment. Now, do stick around for the next hour, as we have got some great music coming up for you. We have got some Simple Minds, we've got some Busted, we have got some Freddie Mercury, Madness, Kylie Minogue. We've got a bit of everyone today, but first, this is Lauren Spencer-Smith with Fingers Crossed here on Northern Air.

I'm loving that one also. That was I Wish with Joel Corry featuring Mabel. And I'm loving Mabel at the moment. I was driving down here to the studio today. And it's terrifying driving on the motorway. And actually, when I finished up here, I've said that I'm going to go and watch my cousin play rugby. So that is going to be so very fun in this weather. Now, coming up next, I've got Adele. And I am the bad person to say I still haven't listened to the full thing. So, yeah, sorry, Adele. But let's get you on. This is Easy On Me by Adele.

snack boxes. 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

That was my favourite, Elton John with Nobody Wins. And before that, we had new music with Sanctuary. Now, coming up next, I've got a new one for you. So let's put that on. And then after that, I've got Dua Lipa with Physical here on Northern Air.

And that's why coffee's for grown-ups.

0: 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I've dropped in to invite you to join me in the drawing room at 6 o'clock every Sunday here on Northern Air Hospital Radio. 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
1: Northern Air.

So that was Busted with What I Go to School For. Now, I don't know about anyone else, but that watches The Masked Singer. Now, I actually don't watch it religiously, but every time I have watched it, Davina McCall, forgot her name then, she is convinced one of them is Charlie from Busted. And then every time she says something, I'm like, oh, God, I miss Busted. So I thought, come on, let's stick him on for you today. So there we go, that was Busted. And coming up next, I've got Ariana Grande for you with Justin Bieber. This is Stuck With You.

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That was Around the World. Now, I love coming into the studio because I play songs that I don't really listen to on the regular, and, you know, that I see them on the playlist or whatever, and it makes me then make my own playlist on Spotify for my car journeys. So that's one that I'm going to add because I've just had a right boogie around the studio. And I'm also going to put That Stuck With You, Ariana Grande, on as well, because I do love that song. Now, coming out next, I've got Freddie Mercury for you, the absolute legend. This is Time here on Northern Air.

That was Two Hearts by Kylie Minogue. Love that one. I actually don't think you could go wrong with Kylie Minogue. I think she's absolutely brilliant. Now, already we are at the end of my hour. I feel like the weekends go quicker, or do Mondays go quicker? I don't know. But I hope you have a lovely rest of your Saturday, and I'm sending all my love and wishes to you, and hope that you get back home to your families very soon. But before I go, I've got one more song for you. This is Madness with Shame and Scandal here on Northern Air.

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2: From the Sky News Centre at 3. Breaking news. It's been confirmed Ireland's Nations League fixture with Israel will go ahead in Hungary tomorrow. Campaigners had called for an overall boycott because of the war in Gaza, and a press conference and training session were delayed earlier. Our sports correspondent Rob Harris has more.
3: The Ireland manager, he said that by playing, we are not accepting what is happening in Gaza. He said it doesn't mean they're accepting it.
2: Sports Secretary Lisa Nandy says there's still a way to go with the investigation into Manchester City. The club's reported to have been found guilty of all but one of 115 charges of financial rule breaking. It's always denied wrongdoing and may appeal. As for possible penalties, football finance expert Stefan Borson says stripping them of titles will cause problems.
4: The Premier League will have to somehow clear up who won what over the last number of years. That in itself is a problem. There is a risk of self-sabotage to an extent.
2: Andy Burnham's promised to set out a new direction for the UK. He's arrived in Liverpool for his first Labour Party conference as leader. Hundreds of thousands of people are joining Pope Leo for an open-air mass in Paris. Earlier, during a parade in his Popemobile, he was seen waving and blessing babies. It's the first papal visit to France in 18 years. Greek media is reporting a British man and his wife are among those killed in a building collapse near the Acropolis in Athens. An explosion was heard yesterday morning. Police are re-examining CCTV footage from the murder of TV presenter Jill Dando. She was shot dead in West London in 1999. And now for the Formula One results. The Azerbaijan Grand Prix in Baku has been won by George Russell for Mercedes. Max Verstappen was second. World Championship leader Kimi Antonelli was fifth, with Lewis Hamilton a place further back. That's the latest.
0: Northern Air.
1: Northern Air.
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5: And in this hour, Ken and Freddie with more snippets. And that's where we play bits of useless information, we play music, we have a song in a foreign language, an opportunity to win hospital radio loyalty points. And the more points you get,
6: the more points you have.
5: Every time I say that, you say that. Freddie's here. Hello, Freddie. How are you?
6: Hello, everyone. I'm just programmed to, Ken, because I just love points and I want them all.
5: Hospital Radio Loyalty Points, the best. The best. Mm. And we have three tracks from a featured artist. Now, who is our featured artist?
6: Well, I'm not going to tell you. I'm going to give you some clues. It is a woman who was very big in the late 60s and in the early 70s. I think she's got one big hit about cleaning that I think everyone's going to know. But she's an American soul R&B singer, and you're in for a treat this hour.
5: Are we?
6: Oh, yeah.
5: And we also have Time After Time, where we play two versions of the same song. More of that to follow. In the meantime, shall we start off with some good vibrations? I think snippets give you some good vibrations, don't you?

0: Beach Boys, starting us off in this hour with some good vibrations. We hope you have some good vibrations listening to Hospital Radio. We're here to make your stay in hospital just that little bit better. And I normally ask Freddie to start off with some useless information, but I've got a word of the day. The word of the day is gambrinus. G-A-M-B-R-I-N-O-U-S. Gambrinus. And I shall tell you that that means being full of beer.
1: What an amazing word. I can't wait to use and every time I go to the pub.
0: I can guarantee that being in hospital, you will not be gambrinus. Unless you have you've arrived in A&D having drunk too much. And there we go, you could quote medical terms back. Okay, says the doctor, what's wrong with you? Oh, well, doctor, I'm a little bit gambrinus.
1: Every Saturday night, Ken.
0: Yes, yes. But you could say that you were taking them for medicinal reasons because hops contain antioxidants. But do you know you'd have to drink 118 gallons of beer every single day to see any health benefit?
1: That might be a bit tricky there.
0: I think that might just be a little bit tricky.
1: Right, so earlier I gave you some clues and I want to know, are you right? Do you know who the featured artist is?
0: Well, I'm not often right, but maybe we shall be right this time.
1: Oh, I think we've said a certain word a few times there, Ken. So our featured artist...
0: Well, there's not many other words left, are there?
1: Because we just don't stop talking.
0: We don't.
1: We don't. It is our featured artist. She is a female. She was big in the 70s. And oh my, is it Betty Wright? Ha ha! She is maybe one of my favourite singers. So enjoy, everyone.

0: And this is our featured artist for this hour, Betty Wright. Oh, Ken, have you heard much of her music before?
1: Shura, Betty Wright. I sort of vaguely remember it from a long time ago, but I wouldn't have been able to pick it out. So we have two more tracks from Betty Wright before the end of this very hour?
0: Yes, we do indeed. So keep on listening.
1: And later on, we'll be playing the cover version and the original of the same song. But I thought I would play a cover version. Now, you may know the original of this song. It was sung by the Kinks, and it's Lola, and he met her in a club down in Old Soho, which was at the start of the song. But there's a cover version done by Robbie Williams. And, well, Robbie Williams, I think, must have been in the Manchester area when he recorded this one, because anybody who knows Salford well knows the stately home in Salford called Ordsall Hall, which is in the Ordsall area of Salford. And, well, listen to yourself. I think Robbie Williams met her in a club in Ordsall Hall. Have a listen and see if you agree with my interpretation of these lyrics.

0: Robbie Williams with his cover of the Kinks hit Lola. And I'm going to ask the lyrics jury as to whether you agreed with my interpretation of the location at the start of that one.
1: Oh, I absolutely do. I felt like I was in Salford as soon as he started.
0: Yeah, yeah, it does sound like he's down in Ordsall Hall. So if you don't know Salford, it's got a district called Ordsall, and there's a mansion house called Ordsall Hall, and that's where Robbie Williams was, altering the lyrics, maybe unintentionally. Well, we were talking before that, we were talking about drinking beer, weren't we? Did you know that in 1876, the Munich Health Department ruled that breastfeeding women only needed to drink 2 pints of beer a day? I can see the nurse in charge in maternity right now glaring
1: Absolutely.
0: At the radio.
1: Yeah, she's going, put that can down.
0: Oh, yeah.
1: Put it down.
0: Not allowed at all in the hospital.
1: No. Oh, next up we have a track from the wonderful Carole King. This is from her album Tapestry. I Feel the Earth Move.

0: Yeah, Carol, I think we've got the picture. Thank you. You're listening to Snippets with Kane and Freddie here on your favourite hospital radio station, and that was Carole King from Tapestry. A very good album, one of these iconic albums.
1: Oh, definitely. Ken, we've been talking about beer a lot, and you know what? It's on the mind. I've been doing my research, and I found out that the 7th of April is National Beer Day, so everyone needs to get that in their calendars. Yes,
0: 7th of April. I shall put that in my diary.
1: I think it's a date for the diary. I'll see you there, 7th of April. I'll get the pints.
0: So what do you do on National Beer Day? You go along for your Oktoberfest in April? That doesn't make sense. Yeah. Oktoberfest's in September anyway. Just the Germans do that to confuse the tourists, I think.
1: Oh, yes.
0: Well, we are going to try and confuse the tourists because it's now time for our song in a foreign language.
1: Mm-hmm.
0: And an opportunity now to win. And what can one win?
1: Oh, you can win this wonderful thing called Hospital Radio Loyalty Points.
0: Hospital Radio Loyalty Points. And the more points you get,
1: the more points you have.
0: Because it's just for fun. So, in order to gain points, you have to do the following, and that is...
1: identify the language, identify the singer or the band or the group, and basically any facts you can give, we just love giving out the points, because points make you happy, and that's all we want to do here on Hospital Radio.
0: And this singer is very well known. This was a huge hit in Britain in the 1960s. But tell us the name of the language that this lady is singing in.

0: Boom Bang A Bang Tout Le Temps. And yes, she was singing all the time. What was the language?
1: Oh, I'm pretty sure it's French, Ken.
0: Oh, absolutely. And that was Lulu herself actually singing in French. Lulu, of course, had a hit in the 1960s with that in English. She is Mary McLaughlin, I think her real name is, rather than her stage name. And, yeah, I could hear the French with a Scottish accent there.
1: Oh, definitely. For a second, I did question if she was French, but then I thought, no, she can't be.
0: It doesn't sound quite that way. So you get 1 point for every bit of information. One if you told us it was Lulu. One if you said it was Boom Bang A Bang, and that was also the title in French. And a final third point if you told us that she was singing in French. How many points did you score? How many did Freddie score?
1: I scored 2, but I hope everyone else scored 3.
0: 2 is a good mark. I will let you away with that. And there's an opportunity to get even more points later on when we play Time After Time, the cover version, followed by the original of the same song.

0: Here you are on Listening to Your Hospital Radio, and that was Pulp with Common People. Great song. Talking about pulp, a different type of pulp, Ken, have you watched Pulp Fiction?
1: Go on then. What are you going to tell us about Pulp Fiction then?
0: Well, I'm saying the next time you watch it, or the first time if you never have, all the clocks are stuck on 4:20. It's a little bit confusing when you're trying to go with the plot of the show, but the time never moves.
1: All the clocks are stuck at 4:20.
0: Yes.
1: Well, that could be useful if you're running for that 4:30 bus.
0: Absolutely. It's one of those things, isn't it? People say if you're a late type of person, you should always put the clock maybe 5-10 minutes early, and then you'll never be late again.
1: Apparently in Kensington Palace, in the kitchens, the clocks are all set 5 minutes fast so that the food arrives in the dining room just at the right time.
0: Oh, that's interesting.
1: It's a useful tip. Let's go for a drive on the ocean with the Lighthouse family. They're going to shine across that ocean.

0: The sun's going to shine on everything, absolutely. You're listening to the sunny sound of Hospital Radio. We bring sunshine into your stay in hospital, and hopefully you will get better soon and be able to get home. And if you do, you can carry on listening to Hospital Radio, because we also broadcast on the World Wide Web. WWW. Why did they use the word? Why is W such a long letter?
1: And there's three of them for us to say. It's so difficult.
0: Yes.
1: But yes, we like to bring lots of fun, and we like to make you smile, and we do that with the odd game. But we also do that with a featured artist, and it has come to that time again. Today, for this hour, it is Betty Wright. And this, I think, may have been her biggest hit that everyone will know. Here we have Clean Up Woman, that she wrote when she was actually 17.

0: There we go, Betty Wright. That was our second track from our featured singer this time.
1: So I'm just finished eating a peach, and Ken has just told me that apparently peaches are part of the almond family. I think you've got that out of your fact book, Ken.
0: Oh, yes, absolutely.
1: Yeah, because I can't quite figure out if the peach is the almond or that stone in the middle they're trying to make an almond. I don't know, but no one try and eat the stone in the middle. I've tried. It is not an almond.
0: Yeah, and I think your dentist might object if you tried that one.
1: Definitely.
0: The last time we talked, Mr. Oh, who's this now? Well, this is Grace Kelly. And here's Mika.

0: Ka-ching! Was that you, Ken, or was that Mika?
1: that was you winning hospital radio loyalty points.
0: I do love a point. I think it's time. Oh, it's time. My favourite word is time. Of course, that means it's Time After Time, where we play the cover and the original, and we need to try and identify the name of the song, the artist singing them, the years they came out, and if you know their shoe size, you know what, we'll give you a point for it, because we just love giving them away so much.
1: We certainly do. Now, there are 30 years between the cover version and the original.
0: That's big.
1: Both of them got into the top 20, so you need to give me the chart positions. Mm-hmm. Tell me the name of the lady singer in the case of the cover version, and when the join goes past, what have you got to do?
0: There goes the join!
1: You've got to shout out, absolutely. Yep. My ears are ringing now.
0: I'm so sorry, I just get so enthusiastic.
1: I know. And the group in the case of the original. Now, here's an additional clue. Mm-hmm. We have already played a cover version of this group. In this hour already, we have played a cover version of this group. So, in Time After Time, we're going to play another cover version of a different song by the same group, and then we'll play the original.
0: I'm so excited.
1: It's much easier. It's all so easy with these clues.
0: I'm so ready. I've got clues. I've got my game plan ready. I'm going to win all the points.
1: You're more clues than Inspector Clouseau.
0: Absolutely.
1: Let's go. Time After Time, the cover version followed by the original.

0: two versions of the song Waterloo Sunset. 1 point for you if you named Waterloo Sunset. And woo-hoo! Another point if you got the singer in the case of the cover version and the group in the case of the original. How did you score? How did Freddie score?
1: Right, so I'm thinking the original must be the Kinks.
0: It was the Kinks, yes. And I think my clue of having played the Robbie Williams cover of a Kinks song gave it away, didn't it?
1: It did indeed. I was a little stuck, I'm not going to lie, with the cover. But then you gave me the year to think of with those 30 years. And I think Kathy Dennis in like 1997?
0: Spot on. Kathy Dennis in 1997. What year then would that make the Kinks?
1: 1977.
0: 67. It was
1: 30
0: years.
1: One day I'll get good at maths, Ken, and I will impress you.
0: Never mind. Do you know there are three types of mathematicians? There are those who can count and those who can't.
1: Fair enough. I think you're the latter, no?
0: I think so, yes. The Kinks was 1967 with that. Curiously, very interesting information about Kathy Dennis. She was born in 1970 in Norwich, and as well as being a successful top 20 singer, she was also a very successful songwriter. Did you know?
1: I didn't.
0: And she wrote two number one hits, the song Never Had a Dream Come True, which is a hit for S Club 7, and Can't Get You Out of My Head, which was a hit for Kylie Minogue.
1: Wow! Go Kathy Dennis, and no one knew.
0: Yeah, we play the best music here on Hospital Radio.
1: We do indeed.
0: Well, Kathy Dennis rose to fame because she sang with her father, Alan Dennis. He had a band and sang at holiday camps, and that's where Kathy Dennis started singing. The next lady also started singing with her father, who has had chart hits. Who might that be?

0: There we are. They're the kids in America, and that was with Kim Wilde. But I'm sorry, Kim, I'm going to expose you. I know you're not a kid in America, because you were born from Chiswick.
1: Yes, indeed. Kim Smith, as she was born in Chiswick in 1960.
0: Yeah.
1: But she started off singing backing vocals for her father, Marty Wilde, on his live performances. And Marty Wilde himself had a number of hits in 1959, 1960, 1961, and thereabouts. Mm. And his birth name was Reginald Smith.

It's come to that time of the hour again where we play our final track from our featured artist. And what an hour it has been with Betty Wright.

0: And that's our third and final track from Betty Wright. She is getting quite worked up on that one, isn't she?
1: She is indeed. She just wants to know, where is the love?
0: Ah, well, we will find out. The love is here on Hospital Radio because we love to entertain you during your stay in hospital and hopefully make that stay just a little bit better, don't we?
1: Oh, we do.
0: And these are the Jets coming your way.

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I say you look so fine that I really want to make you mine. 4, 5, 6, come on and get your kicks. Now you don't need a money.

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2: From the Sky News Centre at 4. Manchester City's chairman says the club's confidence and intent is proving their innocence is as strong as it's always been, following claims they broke finance rules. A tribunal is reported to have upheld all but one of 115 charges. Khaldun Al-Mubarak insists the Premier League process still has a long way to run. At Manchester City and Charlton's Women's Super League game, fans gave their reaction.
3: If they've done something bad, they should be charged for it.
4: I'm a lifelong City fan as a kid, and my uncle played for Man City in the 50s, so it's a bit disappointing.
5: Over the last 3 years, there's been talk about what punishments could be. If it happens, it happens. We've just got to take it on the chin.
6: You know, the sport should be fair.
2: Ireland's Nations League fixture with Israel will go ahead tomorrow. It was in doubt as campaigners had called for a boycott over the war in Gaza. Andy Burnham's promise to set the UK on a new course a decade since Brexit resulted in what he's called drift and division. The Prime Minister's arrived in Liverpool for his first Labour Party conference as leader. It's as Angela Rayner's criticised plans from her cabinet colleague Shabana Mahmood to make it harder for migrant workers to claim settled status. Culture Secretary Lisa Nandy's been asked whether there's a rift in cabinet.
7: I don't think there is at all, actually. I work very closely with both of them, and Angela made comments about that policy when she was a backbencher, based on her own experience of working as a care worker.
2: Pope Leo's been celebrating an open-air mass in Paris. The pontiff made his way through the streets of the French capital in the Popemobile. In sport, we'll have the Formula One result in just a moment. But first, Sebastian Pocinoli has begun his time in charge of Scotland with a 0-0 draw away to Slovenia in their Nations League opener. The hosts had an early goal disallowed for offside in Ljubljana. And following a thrilling end in the Azerbaijan F1 Grand Prix, George Russell held off Max Verstappen for victory. That's the latest from the Sky News Centre. I'm AJ Walsh.
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0: Car parking at the hospital can be difficult at times. However, we do ask that you don't park in spaces reserved for disabled persons unless you have a badge which allows you to do so. Please help us to assist our disabled patients and visitors by leaving the spaces clear. Thank you.
1: Caroline Morgan.
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0: If you see somebody showing any of the signs of a stroke, you don't have to think about it, you just dial 999. 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F, face. 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Can they smile? A, arms. Can they raise both arms and keep them there? S, speech. Is their speech slurred? T, time. 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
2: From the Sky News Centre at 5. Manchester City chairman Khaldun Al-Mubarak insists the Premier League process still has a long way to run. He's released a statement in response to reports the club has been found guilty of the majority of 115 allegations of financial regulation breaches between 2009 and 2018. The City chairman says their confidence and intent is proving the club's innocence is just as strong. Our sports correspondent Rob Harris has been reading his open letter.
3: There are many things that I would like to be able to share with you to help you understand why we feel so confident in our position, but the strict confidentiality of the legal process and our determination to respect it means I cannot do that at the moment.
2: The Football Association of Ireland has confirmed tomorrow's Nations League game against Israel will go ahead after a player vote. The fixture in Hungary was in doubt after campaigners' concerns over the war in Gaza. Donald Trump says he rejects Iran's proposals to open the Strait of Hormuz. Tehran offered a deal if the US met certain conditions. It's understood Heathrow's third runway has been delayed until 2039. The Department for Transport says the original deadline of 4 years earlier was always ambitious. Robbie Williams has told fans he's broken-hearted after his concert in Peru was cancelled.
4: It is beyond our control. It's nothing to do with us. We'll be back as soon as we can be back. God bless you.
2: The singer was speaking outside his hotel after the arena he was due to perform in Lima was closed for safety reasons. The show's being rescheduled. In sport, we will have the Formula One result in just a moment. New Scotland manager Sebastian Pocanoli had to make do with a point as his team were held to a goalless Nations League draw away to Slovenia in his first game in charge. And George Russell has won the Azerbaijan Grand Prix, his third victory of the season for Mercedes. Max Verstappen was second. That's the latest. I'm AJ Walsh.
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Who are you going to call? If you haven't worked it out by now, then I'm afraid you're going to have to adjust your dial. Well, a very good afternoon to you. This is Angela Epstein and this is Northern Air, the hospital radio station based at North Manchester General Hospital and going out to Salford as Royal as well. And you can find us on the internet. How are you doing this afternoon? I know, daft question if you are in hospital, but I hope you're doing better than you were and it won't be long until you get those that wonderful words, you know, you're being discharged and you'll be out of hospital and back home and doing all the things that you like to do best. We've got some great music coming up in the next hour or so, so please don't touch that dial, and some bit of Daft Chat too. And you know what can be better than a bit of ABBA? Going back now to 19 blah blah blah, because I've not checked my notes. This is Gimme Gimme Gimme. You're listening to Northern Air.

Carried Away by a Moonlight Shadow. Hey, how smooth was that? You see what I was doing? I was trying to match up the words with the song. I know, for these prices, what do you expect? And actually, there was some serious air guitar going on in the studio while that was playing. That was the brilliant guitar sound of Mike Oldfield, accompanied by Maggie Riley, and that was their 1983 hit Moonlight Shadow. Hello, good afternoon. This is Angela Epstein, and this is Northern Air, the hospital broadcasting service based at North Manchester General Hospital, going out to Salford Royal, and you can find us on the internet too. And before that, we heard ABBA, or ABBA, as they say around here. That reached number three in 1979. Did you know that when they were putting the ideas for their name together, they were playing around with the fact that they were going to use their initials? So one idea, this is true, it's in my notes, so it must be true. They were going to be called Fab, so F-A-B-B, or Baba. Imagine, gimme, gimme, gimme by Baba. Baba. When I used to work in a local newspaper many trillions of years ago, I started work with a chap who was considerably older than me. I think he took on the job as a sort of like a kind of moonlight late career job. And he used to sort of disappear after lunch, and he used to sing in the office, gimme, gimme, gimme a man after lunchtime. So there you go. But that was, of course, ABBA and Gimme, Gimme. And they, of course, rocketed to superstardom after their show-stopping appearance in the 1974 Eurovision Song Contest. See if you can guess the connection to this next song.

0: Yay! That was Coco from 1978 and Bad Old Days. That's a cheery tune you don't hear very often. And before that, we had Katrina and Her Waves, The Waves, actually, from 1997. And of course, there was a conexión between the two here on Northern Air. This is Angela Epstein. A very good afternoon to you. So I'm going to ask Phil, the guy who is spinning the knobs here this afternoon and messing with the buttons and making the magic work here on Northern Air. Phil, so there was a connection between the two. And by the way, before you answer, could I also say that before that, we did play a bit of ABBA and we were talking about how they got their name from arranging the initials of the four members of the band. And Phil said that if one of them had been Stuart, one of them been Dave, then they could have been Asda.
1: It would have been good though, wouldn't it?
0: Fantastic. Every little helps. Is that the right one?
1: Jessica, it doesn't work. Shame.
0: You're not really going to
1: ask me the connection between Coco and Katrina the Waves.
0: Go on, tell me.
1: Yeah, well, Eurovision, obviously.
0: Yes, obviously. Yeah. And tell me what position Katrina and the Waves came in competition.
1: They won it in 1997.
0: This is why I ask you these questions. I keep you on your toes, and that's because you're wearing those ballet slippers.
1: Coco didn't win. Not surprised. It wasn't
0: Coco.
1: Very good. It was a bit boom, bang, a bang, congrats your box on the screen, wasn't it?
0: Well, it starts out quite cheerily. And then you just think, okay, yeah, we've heard this bit and we've heard this bit. It's not really good enough to keep hearing it again. But listen, what do we know? And do you know who wrote Bad Old Days?
1: Not a clue.
0: Mm. Stephanie somebody and Stuart Slater. It's a husband and wife team, writing team. Who's the first name of Stephanie? Now, her second name escapes me. That's because my phone froze. Stephanie DeSykes.
1: I was going to say, was it Stephanie DeSykes?
0: DeSykes had a big hit with something.
1: Born with a Smile on My Face, wasn't it?
0: Okay, well, maybe we'll play the original, or maybe not.
1: Maybe
0: what we will play, though.
1: Oh, hang on, before that, though. Coco, connection again with the winner of the Eurovision Song Contest.
0: Yes, the reason that there is a connection with the winner is that one of the members of Coco, Coco was a six-piece band, featured was Cheryl Baker. And I actually thought it was a member of the New Seekers. And I wasn't wrong because Paul Rodgers was in Coco. And wasn't he in the New Seekers?
1: No. You were close, but no. No, so Cheryl Baker was a member, obviously, of Bucksfizz, who won in 1981. She would just carry on.
0: Was he in Bad Company?
1: Yeah, that was the same. Yeah.
0: This is Kate Bush, and this is Northern Air.

0: utterly bond-tastic is that record. That was Nancy Sinatra and You Only Live Twice, which was the soundtrack to the 1967 James Bond film, obviously of the same name, starring Sean Connery, or the late Sean Connery. Did anybody ever say his name? But the thing is, Sean is spelt with an S-H sometimes, although he spelt it with an S-E, so there is an inclination to say Sean. I get this with my name. This is Angela Epstein here on Northern Air, and people call me Frida. No, they call me Epstein. Some Epsteins are Epstein. And you know, what's in a name? Hey, what's in a name? But what's in a dinner guest? Now, obviously, you never know where we're up to with who you can have round, how you can have it round, when you can have somebody round. But there was a survey to find out the nation's fantasy dinner guests, the people that the Brits would most want round their home for a meal. And I was thinking about who I would actually want round. Now, let me tell you who some of the favourite people were, the most popular guests were for people to have round for dinner. Quite an eclectic mix, actually. I do wonder with these surveys, whether they just clobber somebody in the street and, you know, you're on the way to the post office and you can't really think twice or live twice about what the answer should be. So top five female guests include Dame Judi Dench, who also has a Bond connection because she was, of course, M or M for the under the fours in the Bond films. And after that was Mary Berry, of course, the nation's sweetheart premier cake maker. And after that was Helen Mirren, followed by Dawn French, who would probably be a hilarious dinner guest. And finally, Dame Maggie Smith. Those were the top five. I won't go through all the male ones, but the top of the list for the men was, well, let's see if Phil can guess. Our station dial turner here is making all the magic work here.
1: I've not a clue.
0: Let me give you a clue then. Yeah. You've not got a clue, so I'll give you a clue.
1: Person?
0: No, he's ancient.
1: Yeah.
0: And he is wonderful. And he is still as passionate, enthusiastic about everything from creepy crawlies to huge elephants.
1: Okay, so the wonderful David Attenborough. Yeah.
0: It really, really is. And second was Prince Harry. I mean, I just don't know how you make
1: the
0: leap.
1: How old is that survey?
0: Well, I think more than ever you'd want Harry round for dinner, wouldn't you?
1: Maybe, yeah.
0: You really would want Harry round for dinner because you want to say, go on, what's old Meg's really like? Does she cook your tea for you or do you make the tea? And what's it like living so far away from her Madge and all the gang? I mean, you know, who knew? I was trying to think who I would want as my favourite dinner guest. Phil, have you got any thoughts on this?
1: Yeah, would have liked McCartney to come round for dinner.
0: Oh, you
1: yeah.
0: always going to nick my yeah. McCartney
1: I was like,
0: choice.
1: We'll have dinner together with him then.
0: Yeah, forget it. You can wash up, love.
1: Yeah, well, he was quite nice the first time I met him.
0: So. Sorry, did you hear that? Clang! Sound of a name drop.
1: Yeah.
0: I think it's time for some really... I mean, the thing is, we both love McCartney because I would say he's my man. And that's why we're going to play a bit of Wham. Which is actually called I'm Your Man. But I was trying to be smooth. You're listening to Northern Air. This is Angela Epstein. A very good afternoon to you.

0: She's got a good set of pipes, that girl, hasn't she? That was Alison Moyet and Love Resurrection. Kidding! It was Alison Moyet and All Cried Out, and that reached number 8 in 1984. So the good book says, well, not that good book. I mean, the good book that I've got on my desk, which gives me facts and figures and things that I may need to know, such as the fact that Jeff Beck plays guitar on Tina Turner's Private Dancer. Why would I tell you that? Because I just opened it at a random page. For example, let's see if we can have something really random. Slim Whitman held the record for 36 years for the longest stay at number one. No, he wasn't. I don't think he was number one for 36 years. It held the top spot for 11 weeks. And it was knocked off the top by Britain's own Jimmy Young and his recording of The Man from Laramie. So that was in 1955. But a whole 30 years later, George Michael and his bud Andrew Ridgeley recorded I'm Your Man, which is what you heard before. Good old Alison Moyet, or Alf, as she's known to her pals, of which I am not one. I don't have any famous friends. Do you have any famous friends, Phil?
1: You? You've got famous friends.
0: Hang on.
1: You're always on the telly with Jeremy Vine.
0: Oh, yes. I don't think so. I don't know which television stations you're watching. There's a sound of the barrel being scraped saying I'm your famous pal. But I am Angela Epstein, and this is Northern Air, the hospital radio station based at North Manchester General Hospital. How are you doing this afternoon? I am sure, in fact, that you're being looked after very well, but it won't be too long before the hospitality of North Manchester General Hospital closes its doors to you and that you are home and comfy and doing all the things that you'd like to do. Going to play something now that you don't hear very often. Now, sometimes when it comes to cover versions, they're often poorer than the original, but I think this one is actually better. Have a listen and see what you think.

0: a lovely tune, isn't it? That was the Sugar Babes, Too Lost in You. And before that, we heard Marcus Collins and his version of Seven Nation Army. Now, Marcus Collins was in the 2012 series of The X Factor. I think he was a runner-up, but he got hammered because he recorded that record, which was an original by the White Stripes, who are one of these bands that sort of have a massive following. But I actually preferred his version. But Sugar Babes, Love Actually, it featured us on the Love Actually soundtrack. And that film, starring Hugh Grant and loads of other people, like Emma Thompson and Liam Neeson and tons of others, it seems to be on the telly all the time. I mean, I know it's got a Christmas theme, but it seems to be on the telly like all the time. Phil, is Love Actually on the telly all the time?
1: Always. All the time. Everything's on the telly all the time.
0: Yes, very good. Thank you. Yeah. In fact, so much so I was looking at some facts about Love Actually, because obviously it's a story about different people having sort of challenging relationships, and they're all lots of little stories all woven together. And the end, what is very nice is there's a massive kind of airport scene at the end where people are seen embracing loved ones as they're arriving, and it sort of melds into the actual characters doing that as well. And apparently there were hidden cameras. The people that are at the airport don't actually know that they're being filmed. And originally there were actually 14 stories in the film, and they chopped it. Do you remember who the heroine was? What's his name? Hugh Grant's his girlfriend, Martine McCutcheon, who used to be in EastEnders, and apparently it was written especially for her. And you know, you clanged a moment ago with a bit of name dropping regarding Paul McCartney.
1: Hardly name dropping. I met him once.
0: Okay.
1: Elton John trod on my foot once. These are things you have to tell people.
0: Phil's got a whole list of things that famous people said to move him out of the way. Well, I met Hugh Grant once. Yes. He probably doesn't go around saying, I met Angela Epstein, she of the afternoon.

0: mean, I would be. Maybe it was just the sausage sandwich. So we had a bit of a perfunctory picture together, and then he ambled off on his way. And I don't know, it was just, I think this is the thing about meeting people that are well known. Don't you think so, Phil? Just meeting people that are well known, just, you just have to kind of...
1: Some are okay.
0: Some are not. Some are okay, some are not. But you know what's more important than meeting well-known people? People who are your mates. So thank you for being a friend. And thank you, friends, for listening to Northern Air. Thank you.

Andrew Gold, and Thank You for Being a Friend, which was, of course, the theme tune from The Golden Girls, which was a really nice tune, a really nice programme as well. And you're listening to Northern Air, and this is the Hostel radio station based at North Manchester General Hospital. 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I thought of that tune because my sister was helping put together a kind of virtual birthday card for a friend's special birthday, and they all did a little clip, and it was bound together with little nice messages, and sort of, you know, with that as the background, she did a bit of singing as well. And I just thought, that's a very, very nice tune. I must play that, because last time I asked my sister to play what tune I should play here on Northern Air, she suggested a chap called

0: Todd Rundgren. I still can't say his name. Todd Rundgren. Phil, help me here.
1: Todd Rundgren.
0: Todd Rundgren. We didn't play any Todd Rundgren today.
1: Don't think too deeply about it.
0: Well, I'm afraid, well, maybe you'll please, my hour is almost up. So although I'll be here again soon, I do mean it in the nicest possible way when I say that I do hope you're not there to join me, because I hope you have been allowed out of hospital, that you're back home with your loved ones, comfortable and on your way to a full recovery. For the last hour, I have been looking at Phil Salter's sweatshirt. Phil's been playing all the, messing with all the dials and the knobs this afternoon to make the magic work. I just realised what it says, because he's got things around his neck. It says, The Beatles. What greater inspiration could I need for our last track? Very good afternoon to you.

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2: From the Sky News Centre at 6, Manchester City chairman Khaldun Al-Mubarak has reaffirmed his belief the club will prove their innocence in their Premier League financial rules case. It's understood the process is moving to the appeal stage after reports claimed most of the 115 charges against the club were found to have been proven by an independent tribunal. Former City chairman David Bernstein wants a swift resolution.
3: I really hope that this gets dealt with promptly and quickly and also openly, because it's very much been held in secret up to now in camera, which I don't think is a very healthy thing. So I would like to see it open and certainly speedy.
2: Andy Burnham's announced a new scheme to help first-time buyers get on the housing ladder with just a 2.5% deposit. Details will be revealed at next month's budget. It's been confirmed tomorrow's Nations League game between Ireland and Israel will go ahead after a player vote. Ireland's manager Hymir Hallgrimsson insists their intentions are purely sport-based.
4: We are not supporting anything that's happening in Gaza. We are playing this fixture because it's the rules of our game. We are playing this fixture because it's the rules of the competition we are in. We said from the beginning, nobody is comfortable playing this game for so many reasons.
2: Hundreds of thousands of people have joined Pope Leo for an open-air mass in Paris. It's the first papal visit to France in 18 years. A gang that plotted to import cocaine and ketamine into the UK, hidden in frozen fish, has been jailed for a total of more than 71 years. It followed a long-running investigation into the so-called fish conspiracy. In sport, Scotland began their Nations League campaign with a goalless draw away to Slovenia in their first game under new manager Sebastian Pocconoli. England kick off against world champion Spain at Wembley this evening. George Russell has won the Azerbaijan F1 Grand Prix following a thrilling finish with Max Verstappen in Baku. And England's women grabbed a last grasp 26-19 victory over New Zealand in rugby's Unions WFB.
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0: You probably think you're pretty good at multitasking behind the wheel. 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

0: 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You are reminded not to leave valuables on show when parking your car in the grounds of the hospital. This message has been brought to you by the Hospital Security Department.
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2: From the Sky News Centre at 7 in breaking news, Northern Ireland's High Court's temporarily blocked a unionist parade passing through a predominantly nationalist area of Portadown. Residents put forward a challenge to members of the Orange Order marching down Garvahy Road, a notorious flashpoint during the Troubles. First-time buyers in England could soon get onto the property ladder with a deposit of just 2.5%. There are some conditions applying to new builds from developers signed up to the newly announced Your First Home scheme. It'll be funded by 20% government-backed equity loans. Full details will come in next month's budget, but the funding's due to come from reprioritised cash. Here's Work and Pensions Secretary Pat McFadden.
3: There are still affordability checks on any mortgage. People will look at how much income people have got and whether they can meet the payments. We hope that this will help more people own their own homes and also provide a much needed boost to the construction industry.
2: Manchester City's chairman says while there's so much noise swirling around the club, nothing has changed as they maintain their innocence in their financial case. It's been reported the side's been found guilty of the majority of rule-breaking charges it faced. Donald Trump says he rejects Iran's proposal to reopen the Strait of Hormuz. Tehran offered a deal with certain US conditions. Prince Harry says it's great to be back in the UK. The Duke of Sussex has told Canadian TV his kids are happy in school. And England kick off their first game since the World Cup later this hour when they face Spain in the Nations League at Wembley. Captain Harry Kane says the team are hungry to thrive.
4: The quicker you can start putting in good performances, especially against bigger teams, so I think it's a good thing that we're playing against Spain and Croatia and these top teams, because if you do win those games, I think it then brings you back to the excitement of what's to come. Can we win the Nations League? Can we win the Euros?
2: Sebastian Pokanoli has begun his time in charge of Scotland with a 0-0 draw away to Slovenia. The Scots next host Switzerland on Tuesday before a game against North Macedonia. That's the latest. I'm AJ Wood.
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1: Phil Salter.

Welcome to Super 70 Saturday right here on Northern Irish. Phil Salter here for the next 3 hours. 70s classics, starting off with the wonderful Stevie Wonder and Superwoman. On this hour, between now and 8 o'clock, you're going to hear music from Chairman of the Board. I've got a bit of Ace, Martha Reeves and the Vandellas. Tina Charles is coming up, so's Roxy Music. Leslie Duncan, Elton John, Donny Elbert. And this one is Boney M and the classic Brown Girl in the Ring.

Remixture of stuff on Super 70 Saturday, Hour 1, and the San Remo Strings re-release from the 60s, and that's Festival Time. Before that, Costa Vinetown, the one and only hit for Splinter on George Harrison's Dark Horse record label. And the double A-side, Boney M, and one side, the other was Rivers of Babylon. That was Brown Girl in the Ring. I'm here till 10 o'clock tonight. It's 3 hours of non-stop 70s classics. Between now and 10, you're going to hear some fantastic stuff. And at 10 o'clock tonight, we've got our classic concert. We dig into the archives. We're going to find you a fantastic old show to listen to between 10 and 11. In the meantime, 70s classics, and they don't come more classic than this one. It's How Long, and this is Ace right here on Northern Air.

81 for Chairman of the Board, and Everything's Tuesday on a Super 70s Saturday. Before that, it was ABBA and That's Me, an album track and a B-side, and it was Ace and Paul Carrack on lead vocals of How Long. A lot of records were re-released in the 70s that were hits in the 60s originally, and this is one of them. It's Eddie Holman and the classic Hey There Lonely Girl. 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Hope you're feeling a lot better today and hope we're cheering you up. I'm here till 10 o'clock tonight with some classic oldies for you.

Love to play your tunes you don't hear on the radio very often. There's one, it's Martha Reeves and the Vandellas and a Motown tune for Get Me Not. Before that, it was the original version by Dan Hartman of Relight My Fire and Eddie Holman and Hey There Lonely Girl. Here comes Tina Charles.

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That's a nice song, isn't it? From Leslie Duncan and a thing called Love Song. Before that, it was Pajama Rama, a big hit for Roxy Music in 1972, and Tina Charles and her version of I'll Go Where Your Music Takes Me. It's Phil Salter here on Northern Air Hospital Radio for a Super 70 Saturday. Still to come between now and the news at 8, we've got Lindisfarne, Donny Elbert and Radio Stars, and this all-time classic. This is Elton John, and Don't Let the Sun Go Down on Me.

Another of those tunes you just don't hear anywhere, but we play here on Northern Air Hospital Radio. It's a Super 70 Saturday, Nervous Wreck from Radio Stars. Before that, it was Donny Elbert and his version of The Supremes, Where Did Our Love Go? And of course, Elton John, and Don't Let the Sun Go Down on Me. You're listening to Northern Air. It's Phil Salter here, Super 70 Saturday till 10. I'm back after the news with some more classic 70s tunes. Take us up there, though. Here comes Lindisfarne, and this is Lady Eleanor.

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2: From the Sky News Centre at 8, a Northern Irish court temporarily blocked members of the Orange Order from marching through a predominantly Catholic area scheduled for tomorrow. Their parades along Garvaghy Road in Portadown have been banned since 1998. A challenge to a decision to overturn that was brought by those who live there. Resident spokesperson Brendan McConney says the Orange Order's appeal has been heard this evening.
3: Got the first step in our favour. We now must ensure that we get the next step in our favour.
2: Andy Burnham's announced a new scheme to help first-time buyers in England get on the housing ladder with just a 2.5% deposit. Details will be revealed at next month's budget. Manchester City's chairman says while there's so much noise swirling around the club, nothing has changed as they maintain their innocence in their financial case. It's been reported the side's been found guilty of the majority of rule-breaking charges it faced. Pope Leo has arrived in Lourdes on the second day of his papal visit to France. It's after an estimated 800,000 worshippers attended an outdoor mass in Paris earlier. Tomorrow, the pontiff will meet survivors of clerical sexual abuse. In sport, England are playing Spain in the Nations League in their first game since this summer's World Cup. Live now to David Garrett at Wembley.
4: England 0, Spain 1. Disastrous start for Thomas Tuchel post-World Cup. Mark Gay with a calamitous error. Well, it wasn't even a back pass. Caught in possession before he released the ball by Lamine Yamal. And before Yamal had got onto the ball, he put it past James Trafford in the goal. The youngster finishing easily. It was too easy for him, though. Ferran Torres thought he had two with a header, but caught offside. Anthony Gordon with a good run down the left, trying to spark England into life, but Simon down to get the cross. England 0, Spain 1.
2: New Scotland manager Sebastian Pocanoli had to make do with a point as his team were held to a goalless draw away to Slovenia in his first game in charge. And George Russell has won the Azerbaijan Grand Prix.
0: Northern Air.
1: Music, chat and information to help you during your stay in hospital. 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

Welcome along to hour two of a Super 70 Saturday. It's Phil Salter here, joining you for the next couple of hours between now and 10 o'clock. Going to play some absolute classic 70s tunes. Start us off on this hour, it's Frankie Valli and the Four Seasons and a thing called The Night. On this hour, you're going to hear music from Queen, got the Jackson 5, Hot Chocolate, the Chai Lights, three in a row from David Bowie, Mike Oldfield, and a bit of Led Zeppelin as well. It's all coming your way between now and 9, and I'm here till 10. Here comes the real thing. This is Can You Feel the Force?

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0: Serving the patients, staff, and local healthcare community.

0: That's Viola Wills, who won a hit in the UK, gonna get along with that. You now, before that, The Real Thing and Can You Feel the Force. It's Northern Air for a Saturday evening. Hope you're feeling a lot better.
1: Morning all. I'd like to tell you about when I was a young boy. Must have been 3 or 4 months old at the time. I didn't really know what I wanted, and if I did, I wouldn't have been able to tell anybody, because all I could do was gurgle. So I sat there in my high chair, thinking one day, looking at me tray and thinking, what I'd give for a meal on there. So I started looking around to see what I could have. I was rubbing my eggy soldier in my head, trying to think. And then I looked in the corner, and there's a little bread bin with its mouth open, just staring at me like. And then I looked in and I saw bread. I thought, oh yeah, I'll have toast. A little piece of toast. Well, then I started getting older. I hated this, I hated that. Expensive steak was ludicrous, and cafes couldn't cater for the finer things in life. The upper crust was not for me, I could tell that. So I'd go back home, switch the kitchen light on, put the grill on, slip a slice under, and have toast. A little piece of toast. Because there's so much to choose from. There's brown bread, white bread, all sorts of wholemeal bread. It comes in funny packages with writing on the side. But it doesn't matter which one you have, because when you cut the crust off, have it with marmalade or butter, cheese, tomatoes, beans, banana, or chocolate. If you're strange, it doesn't really matter. Oh no, it all goes with toast. Just toast. I'm going to think about it some.

0: Just toast. 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And then I bump into a mother with a baby in a basket, and she says,
1: "Oh, look, you start him off again. I'll come down with a little bit of peace and quiet to get some bread to go home to make toast. Just toast. I like toast."
0: Yeah, but I don't half like toast. Okay, scrape that toast, boys.

0: think about it anymore. I've got to go and have some. It's no good.
1: Hey, listen, I'm getting a bit brand off staying in here.
0: Me too.
1: Should we go and have some toast?
0: It's a good idea.
1: Why not?
0: Okay.
1: I've got the grill on.
0: Got any brown bread?
1: Yeah.
0: I've got wholemeal bread.
1: Toast.
2: Wheatmeal bread.
1: Toast.
2: All sorts of toast.
0: Let's go.

Just great. The Jackson 5 and a track called The Young Folks. Before that, it was Keep Yourself Alive from Queen, from their very first album, their very first single as well, wasn't it? It should have been. It was brilliant. I love it to bits. And Street Band featuring Paul Young on vocals and a track called Toast. Okay, today would have been David Bowie's 75th birthday, and to celebrate that fact, we're going to play three in a row from him. We're also going to play three in a row later on from Elvis Presley, because it was his birthday on the 8th of January, and Shirley Bassey as well, so there's going to be a Shirley Bassey tune between now and 10 o'clock too. In the meantime, three in a row from David Bowie.

0: Thanks.
1: Recorded in 1973, the 3rd of January to be precise, a version of Gene Genie, David Bowie, The Spiders from Mars. Before that, Be My Wife from the album Low, and Young Americans from the album of the same name, the radio edits, because it's a little bit different, we like it as well. So happy birthday for what would have been David Bowie's 75th birthday, and if you like a bit more of him, he's coming up at 10 o'clock tonight, live in concert. In the meantime, let's go back in time to the 70s, and this is Nick Lowe on a song called Crackin' Up.

That's Led Zeppelin, that's Communication Breakdown. Before that, Brian Eno and The Lion Sleeps Tonight. It's Northern Air, it's Phil Salter here till 10 o'clock tonight with the sounds of the 70s. It's a Super 70s Saturday. And what about a bit of The Temptations?

First June Chandler and a disco classic called Get Down. Before that, it was The Law of the Land from The Temptations. I'll see you after the news with an absolute stormer from the B-52s. Take us up there. Here's this all-time classic from 1974. It's Johnny Bristol and Hang On In There, Baby.

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2: From the Sky News Centre at 9, unionists are appealing a Belfast High Court decision to temporarily stop an Orange Order march tomorrow through a predominantly nationalist area of Portadown. The route's been banned for almost 30 years, but a decision was made recently to allow a parade. Residents of Garvahy Road challenged it. The DUP's Carla Lockhart says it's premature to say it won't be happening.
3: The balaclava really has slipped with regards to Sinn Féin and the mob that is trying to rule in Northern Ireland. Threats of violence will not achieve your outcome.
2: Andy Burnham has announced first-time buyers in England without support from the so-called Bank of Mum and Dad could get access to a new scheme. They'll be able to get onto the housing ladder with certain properties with a 2.5% deposit. Republic of Ireland goalkeeper Gavin Bazunu's announced he won't play in tomorrow's Nations League match against Israel in Hungary. It's been confirmed the fixture will go ahead after calls for a boycott over the war in Gaza. Manchester City chairman Khaldun Al-Mubarak says the club will prove their innocence. It's after reports claimed most of the 115 charges against them were proven in a Premier League financial rules case. In sport, England are looking to come out on top against world champion Spain in the Nations League. Live now to David Garrett at Wembley.
4: It's England 2, Spain 1. Second half, England have missed a penalty. Kane hitting the bar moments ago after Bellingham was fouled. Kane cracking the woodwork at Wembley. Kane had put England ahead before half-time, heading in from about 12 yards. It went in via Cucurella, but Kane will claim Gordon had levelled the game up at 1-1. Yamal had pounced on Gay's mistake, but England are leading the world champions. It's England 2, Spain 1.
2: And New Scotland manager Sebastian Pokanoli had to make do with a point as his team were held to a goalless draw away to Slovenia in his first game in charge. That's the latest. I'm AJ Walsh.
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1: 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Phil Salter.

Here we go with hour three of a Super 70 Saturday. Phil Salt here for the next 60 minutes with music from Steely Dan. I've got a Daniel Sherrard, Bill Withers, The Shadows, Al Green and Joni Mitchell all coming your way between now and 10 o'clock. There's Smokey and O'Carroll starting off this hour, and a bit more Motown magic right here from the Super 70s. It's Eddie Kendricks. Super

Linda Clifford, and If My Friends Could See Me Now. Before that, the Biddy Walker Show and Summer of 42 and Keep On Trucking from Eddie Kendricks. You're listening to Northern Air Hospital Radio. It's Phil Salter. I'm here till 10 o'clock tonight, and at 10 we dig into the archives and we find you a classic concert. Stay tuned to find out what that's going to be at 10 o'clock tonight, right here on Northern Air. In the meantime, another song that got remade in the 70s, Linda Clifford's If My Friends Could See Me Now, was an oldie. I think the Biddy Walker Show, Summer of 42, was also an oldie from a TV show. And here's Santa Esmeralda and their version of Don't Let Me Be Misunderstood.

Daniel Gerrard, his one and only hit in the UK, a thing called Butterfly. Before that, it was Don't Let Me Be Misunderstood from Santa Esmeralda, and the superb track Reeling in the Years from Steely Dan. It's Northern Air, it's a Super 70 Saturday, and a bit of Bill Withers wouldn't go amiss.

Al Green and Tired of Being Alone right here on Northern Air Super 70 Saturday. Before that, it was Bill Withers and Lean on Me and The Shadows and their version of Don't Cry for Me, Argentina. I've still got ABBA, Greyhound, Bob Dylan and Boney M coming your way between now and 10 o'clock. And here's Joni Mitchell. And this is a track called All I Want.

It's ABBA and Slipping Through My Fingers on a Super 70 Saturday. Before that, All I Want from Joni Mitchell and the Worst Band in the World from one of the best bands in the world. It was 10cc, of course, right here on Northern Air, a Super 70 Saturday. Still got some great tracks to come between now and 10 o'clock tonight, including Bob Dylan, Boney M and the Bee Gees. And this one from Greyhound.

So, let's talk about you. Actually, let's talk about me, just for a bit, because I was like you. 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So, I got the Couch to 5K app. From not being able to run for more than a minute, 9 weeks later, I was running for half an hour. 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

That's Bob Dylan and Man Gave Names to All the Animals. Stay tuned for the concert coming up right after the Super 70 Saturday. Back into the archives we go, and a surprise for you. I'm not going to tell you, just stay tuned, you'll find out what it is. In the meantime, up there we go to the top of the hour with the Bee Gees, and from the film Saturday Night Fever, this is their version of If I Can't Have You.

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2: From the Sky News Centre at 10, Northern Ireland's High Courts temporarily blocked a unionist parade passing through a predominantly nationalist area of Portadown. Residents put forward a challenge to members of the Orange Order marching down Garvahy Road. First-time buyers in England could soon get onto the property ladder with a deposit of just 2.5%. There are some conditions applying to new builds from developers signed up to the newly announced Your First Home scheme. Full details will come in next month's budget. Here's Work and Pensions Secretary Pat McFadden.
3: There are still affordability checks on any mortgage. People will look at how much income people have got and whether they can meet the payments. We hope that this will help more people own their own homes and also provide a much needed boost to the construction industry.
2: Manchester City chairman Khaldun Al-Mubarak has reaffirmed his belief the club will prove their innocence in their Premier League financial rules case. It's after reports claimed most of the 115 charges against the club were upheld by a tribunal. Republic of Ireland goalkeeper Gavin Bezunuz announced he won't play in tomorrow's Nations League match against Israel in Hungary. It was confirmed earlier the fixture will go ahead after campaigners called for a boycott over the war in Gaza. Pope Leo has arrived in Lourdes on the second day of the first papal visit to France in 18 years. It's after an estimated 800,000 worshippers attended an outdoor mass in Paris earlier.

0: Tomorrow, the Pontiff will meet survivors of clerical sexual abuse. England let a lead slip in a 3-2 defeat in Spain in their Nations League opener. Captain Harry Kane scored but also missed a penalty at Wembley. Scotland got a goalless draw away to Slovenia. The Scots host Switzerland on Tuesday. That's the latest. I'm AJ Walsh.
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2: From the Sky News Centre at 11. Unionists are appealing a Belfast High Court decision to temporarily stop an Orange Order march tomorrow through a predominantly nationalist area of Portadown. The route's been banned for almost 30 years, but a decision was made recently to allow a parade. Residents of Galvaki Road challenged it. The DUP's Carla Lockhart says it's premature to say it won't be happening.
3: The balaclava really has slipped with regards to Sinn Féin and the mob that is trying to rule in Northern Ireland. Threats of violence will not achieve your outcome.
2: First-time buyers in England could soon get onto the property ladder with a deposit of just 2.5%. There are some conditions applying to new builds from developers signed up to the newly announced Your First Home scheme. The chairman of Manchester City has reaffirmed his belief the club will prove their innocence in their Premier League financial rules case. It's after reports claimed most of the 115 charges against the club were upheld by a tribunal. The Republic of Ireland will wear black armbands for tomorrow's Nations League match against Israel in recognition of lives lost in the Gaza conflict. The game will go ahead after a significant majority of the squad voted to play, although one player has withdrawn. England couldn't hold on to a 2-1 lead as they suffered a 3-2 defeat to Spain in their Nations League opener. Captain Harry Kane missed a penalty but did get a goal in the first half at Wembley. Fellow scorer Anthony Gordon says he's experiencing different emotions.
4: I'm really proud of how we performed because I thought we were exciting. I thought we'd done, after the summer and all the controversy, we'd done everything everybody had asked from us. We'd done what we'd spoke about ourselves. And sometimes you're going to lose games against the best in the world. The mix bit comes from the mistakes.
2: That's the latest. I'm Daisy Steele.
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0: present Arthur Lowe, John LeMessurier, and Clive Dunn in Dad's Army. The Great White Hunter, featuring John Lorre, Arnold Ridley, and Ian Levender, with this week's guests Larry Martin, Pearl Hackney, Elizabeth Morgan, and Fraser Carr. Here is the news, and this is John Snagg reading it. The German armies now hold the upper hand on every front. They have pushed the Allied forces out of Greece and Crete. Rommel has swept victorious to the frontiers of Egypt. And in Russia, Kiev has fallen and the struggle for Moscow begun. The picture is bleak. But we are not downhearted, nor is Captain Mannering, commander of Warmington-on-Sea's Home Guard, as he addresses his men.
1: There's no doubt about it, men. 1941 will go down in history as the year the parachute revolutionized military strategy. Mind you, I saw it coming years ago, but no one would listen to me. I can recall as long ago as 1936. Elizabeth and I were on holiday at Bognor Regis, and I went up for a 5-shilling trip in a biplane. And as we soared through the clouds, the wind blowing in my face, I looked down and... You've got free a notch, Pike.
2: Yes, Mr. Mannering. It's no good, he won't wake up.
1: Oh, never mind. Where was I? Oh, yes. I looked down and the idea came to me. Parachute troops. As soon as we got back to the boarding to the hotel where we were staying, I wrote a long letter to the War Office explaining my entire plan. And believe it or not, gentlemen, I never even got a reply. Just like our great leader, Winston Churchill, I was shouting in the wilderness, "Wake up, England!"
3: Oh, dear. What's happened? Have I missed anything?
4: Nothing. Absolutely nothing.
1: Now, men, I expect you're wondering where all this is leading.
5: If he doesn't hurry up, it's going to lead to us not getting a drink.
4: Blather, blather, blather.
1: Well, today I've received a memo from the War Office that has been sent to all Home Guard units. Now I'm going to read it to you. To all ranks of the Home Guard, in order to create alarm and confusion, the enemy has recently been dropping numerous empty parachutes in the southern counties. In future, all parachutes found must be reported at once to GHQ.
6: Permission to speak, sir?
1: Yes, Jones.
6: What happens if one of our airmen jumps out by parachute and then when he lands, he takes it off and walks away and we come along and see the parachute, but we do not know it is his because he has walked away previous? How do we know it is a British parachute and not a Nazi one?
1: Well, that's a very good question, Jones. Let me see. Yes, I thought so. It's all here in the memo. Very simple. Our parachutes are pure white. Nazi parachutes are a dirty, off-white, creamy colour. That's what one would have guessed, of course. Well, there's your answer, Jones. If it's not white, it's not one of ours.
6: Thank you, sir.
1: Now, as you know, Hess landed in this country by parachute some time ago, so it's quite obvious that the rats are leaving the sinking ship. For all we know, several Nazi leaders may have landed in this country during the past few weeks.
2: Excuse me, Mr. Mannering.
1: Yeah.
2: That new commissionaire outside the cinema looks awfully like Herr Hitler. Oh.
7: He's got a little moustache, isn't he? His
1: yeah,
7: hair down
1: the front. All right. I know it sounds absurd, but we must check everything. Wilson.
8: Yes, sir.
1: Next time you go to the pictures, ask to see the commissionaire's identity card.
8: I bet.
9: Well, sir.
10: Cut my ring.
1: Yes, Fraser.
10: Supposing we do find an empty parachute. By the time we've reported it back to GHQ, whoever was on the end of it could be miles away. What about using a tracker dog, sir? A good dog could sniff the parachute, pick up the scent, and lead us to whoever came down in it.
1: Excellent idea, Fraser.
10: Thank you, sir.
1: The only snag is, I don't think any of us has got a dog.
10: Yeah, it so happens my cousin Angus has one.
1: Oh? What sort is it?
10: It's a dachshund, sir.
1: Really? No, I don't think that's any good. We need something with long legs that can cover the ground. Thank you all the same.
8: Aye.
1: Wilson, come here a moment.
8: Yes, sir?
1: Did you hear that?
8: Mm-hmm.
1: Fraser's cousin got an accent.
8: Oh.
1: German dog. You think it's all right?
8: I don't know, sir. I don't know anything about dogs.
1: Not the dog, his cousin.
8: Oh.
1: Angus. Keeping a German dog doesn't put him in a very good light, you know. I think we'd better check up on him, Wilson.
8: Yes. Is this before or after I've checked up on the cinema commissionaire?
1: Don't be flippant, Wilson. Doesn't become you.
5: I can get hold of a dog for you, Mr. Mannering.
1: Oh, well done, Walker. When can we get it here?
5: Well, would tomorrow night be soon enough?
1: Good, good, yes. Yes, that's settled in. Right, man, that's all for now. Parade, dismiss.
5: Excuse me, Mr. Mannering. Can I have a word with you?
1: Certainly, Walker. Come into my office, will you? Close the door, Wilson.
8: All right, sir.
1: Now, Walker, what is it?
5: Well, it's rather intimate.
8: Yeah, well, I'll be off then, sir.
1: No. You stay, Wilson.
8: Right, sir.
1: Might be able to give some advice. You don't mind, do you?
5: No.
1: Intimate, hey? Now, Walker, I want you to regard me not only as your commanding officer, but also as your friend.
5: Yes, I know, Mr. Mannering.
1: Yes. Now, what is it? Woman?
5: Eh?
1: Is it a woman?
8: I really think I should go.
1: No, come here. Both men of the world?
5: No, it's not a woman, Mr. Mannering. It's a parachute.
1: Oh, is that all?
5: I found one.
1: What? When was this?
5: Well, about 2 weeks ago, in the woods.
1: Why on earth didn't you report it?
5: Well, I mean, I didn't know, did I? I mean, you've only just told us today.
1: But you should have done something about it, Walker.
5: Well, I did do something about it.
1: What?
5: I had it made up into 8 dozen pairs.
1: 8 dozen pairs of what?
5: Ladies' knickers.
1: Ladies' knickers?
8: Oh, really, sir?
1: I believe in calling a spade, Wilson.
8: That's all right if you happen to be talking about spades, but it's rather different.
1: Oh, don't be so squeamish. Now, listen to me, Walker. Here we are, fighting for our lives, with our backs to the wall, living on rations cut down to the bone, going without sleep, the entire German army poised just across the channel, ready to strike. And you had a parachute made up into ladies' knickers?
8: I do wish you wouldn't keep on using that word, sir.
1: All right, then, bloomers!
5: Well, I didn't think it was going to do any harm, Mr. Mannering. It was just lying on the ground. I mean, nobody wants an old parachute, do they? I mean, think of all that lovely silk going to waste.
1: All right, Walker. Was it one of ours or one of theirs?
5: Eh?
1: Haven't you been listening? Our parachutes are white. German parachutes are cream. So, was it white or was it cream?
5: I can't remember.
1: But go and get a pair and have a look.
5: Well, I can't. I sold them all in my stall in the market last Saturday. They went like hot cakes.
1: We must find out whether they're white or cream.
8: Well, sir, if Walker sold 8 dozen pairs, plenty of people must have bought them.
1: Good thinking, Wilson. Well, of course, there are plenty of them about. Walker, come round to the bank as soon as we close. We'll go and make some inquiries. Right, now, this looks like a fairly typical street. We'll start at one end and work our way down. Are you with me, Wilson, Walker?
8: Yes, sir.
1: All right, now leave this to me. We shouldn't have any trouble here.
8: Oh, no, sir, no.
1: Everybody knows me in Warmington. Goes without saying, as a bank manager, I carry a lot of respect.
8: Of course, sir.
1: Ah, good afternoon, sir.
11: We don't want any.
1: Perhaps you'd better try next door.
5: You don't want to give up so easily, Mr. Mannering. Here, let me try. You've got to be persistent. You've got to have the technique, you know? Get the old foot in the door. Watch me, I'll show you. Ah, good day, sir.
11: I told you, we don't want any. Ow!
5: My foot! You've trapped my foot in the door!
11: Well, shift it then.
5: Well, all right, give me a chance.
11: Oh!
1: All right, Walker. How's your foot?
5: Oh, it's okay. I've got another one.
1: You better try next door. Come on, Wilson, don't hang back.
8: All right, sir, I'm coming.
1: All right, here we are. Let's hope we have better luck with this one.
12: Yeah, what do you want?
1: Oh, good afternoon, madam. That was quick.
12: Well, come along then, what do you want?
1: Well, I expect you know me. I'm Mannering, the bank manager. However, I'm calling on you today in my capacity as commander of the local Home Guard. In short, madam, I need to see your underwear.
12: How dare you!
8: You all right, sir?
5: Blimey, she's got a powerful right up there.
1: Oh. Yes, I think we'd better move on to the next house.
8: Yes. You sure you're up to it, sir?
1: I think I'll let you try this time, Wilson.
8: You think that's wise, sir?
1: You'll get on with it.
8: Oh, very well.
1: Oh, no need to back away like that, Wilson. Nobody's going to bite you.
8: Well, I'm not so sure, sir.
12: Oh. Oh, hello there.
8: Oh. Good afternoon.
12: Well, what can I do for you?
8: Well, In fact, fact is, I...
12: Yes?
1: Well, get on with it.
8: Well, I wonder if I... If I could possibly see you...
12: Oh, of course. Come in, won't you?
1: Oh, thank you very much, madam.
12: Not you. No, him. The good-looking one.
8: Excuse me, sir. She means me, apparently.
5: Oh, lucky old Mr. Wilson, eh? Here, Mr. Mannering. Have you noticed the extraordinary influence Mr. Wilson has over women?
1: Yes. I'm getting a little tired of Wilson's sordid little peccadilloes. I don't wish to discuss them. They bore me.
5: Sorry I spoke.
8: Well, good day. Good day, Sylvia. And thank you very much indeed. Thank you.
12: Oh, you're welcome, Arthur. TTFN.
1: Well, come on. Take that smirk off your face. Tell me, are they cream or are they white?
8: Actually, sir, they're blue.
1: In future, you better leave this to me, Wilson. Come on.
8: Well, I was only carrying out your orders, sir.
1: Right. I will try here. Surely we're about to have some luck here.
5: It's very quiet, Mr. Mannering.
8: There doesn't seem to be anybody at home.
5: Hold on. I'll have a squint through the letterbox. Mm-hmm. Here. There's a little boy standing in the hall, Mr. Mannering. Hello, little boy. Is your mummy at home?
13: No, she's not.
5: No? He's all alone in the house, Mr. Mannering.
1: Well, that's no good, is it?
5: Hold on, I've got an idea. Now, listen, little boy.
13: Yes?
5: Put your ear to the letterbox. I want to ask you something.
13: Shan't.
5: Go on, you little perisher, otherwise I'll clip you round the lug hole. That's right. Now, go upstairs to your mummy's room and get your...
1: Wilson.
8: Yeah?
1: I don't think I like the look of this. I never tell what Walker's up to.
5: It's all right, Mr. Mannering, I've fixed it.
11: There they are, outside number 42.
8: Good Lord, there's a whole crowd of people coming down the street, sir.
13: Yeah, that's them, officer.
11: I see you. Thank you, madam.
1: Afternoon, Constable.
11: Oh, it's you, Mr. Mannering. Well, I must say I'm surprised.
13: They should be locked up, all of them.
11: All right, madam, leave this to me. No, sir, I've had complaints that you've been knocking at people's doors, asking funny questions.
13: You.
1: Oh, good heavens, Mrs. Pike. That's all we need.
8: Mavis, what on earth are you doing here?
13: How dare you, Arthur? I mean, I've worked and slaved for you, and here you go chasing after strange women.
8: Now, Mavis, please.
13: And in broad daylight.
14: It's disgusting.
11: All right then, madam. I'm sorry about this fuss, Mr. Mannering. Personally, I say, live and let live, eh?
1: Believe you me, Constable, there's a perfectly innocent explanation for all this.
13: Cooey, big nose. There you are.
5: Hold on, Mr. Mannering. There's a pair of knickers coming through the letterbox now.
1: Oh, no, no. No, those are black and white frilly lace. They're not the type I'm looking for at all.
13: Miss!
1: Now, pay attention, men. Now, while we're waiting for Walker and the tracker dog, I shall continue my lecture on communications. In modern warfare, these are absolutely vital. So I've sent a very firm letter to the War Office demanding wireless sets without further delay.
8: What happened about that very firm letter you sent demanding a brand gun?
1: We're not discussing guns now, Wilson. So until Whitehall does supply us with wireless sets, we shall just have to practice with improvised ones. Now, these are in front of you. And you will observe they consist of two tin cans connected by a length of string. So if you'll just pick them up... Incidentally, I'm very grateful to those of you who supplied us with empty treacle tins, cocoa tins, and one or two that used to contain old English humbugs.
10: I once lost a stopping out of a tooth with the old English humbug.
15: I once got a gobstopper stuck in my throat. I nearly choked.
8: Oh, by Jove, Frank, so you did. Yes, of course you did. I've forgotten that.
15: Yeah, oh, Uncle Arthur had to bang me on the back to bring it up.
8: Yes.
15: Then Mum hit him for banging me too hard.
1: All right, don't let's go into all that now.
10: Marshmallows?
1: Yeah, I beg your pardon?
10: Marshmallows, they don't harm your teeth.
1: Good. Now, as you probably recall from your childhood, if you speak into the tin at one end, you can hear the voice in the tin at the other end. Provided, and this is most important, provided you keep the string tight.
10: Turkish delight was nice and soft.
1: Fraser, what have I just said?
10: Oh, sorry, sir, my mind was wandering.
1: Well, don't let it wander.
10: No, all right, I'm not going
1: to... You'll concentrate quickly enough if the Nazis start marching down the road, won't you?
10: Of course I won't.
1: Well, concentrate now.
10: Right.
1: Where was I?
6: We all have to be tight, sir.
1: Oh, yes. Keep our strings tight, yes. Now, all pull your strings nice and taut. That's it.
7: Oh, dear.
1: What's happened, Jones?
6: My string's broken, sir. I've been cut off.
1: Well, hurry up and tie it together.
6: I've tied my string together now, sir.
1: Very good, Jones.
6: I don't think I should be able to receive very well on account I got it knotted, sir.
1: All right, well, do your best, Jones. Now, with a wireless set, as you know, you can't speak and listen at the same time, which is why we have to use the correct procedure. So as soon as the set is switched on, you're in the listening position, ready to receive a message. Now, do as I do, and put your tins to your ears.
7: There, mine's all sticky.
1: Just put it to your ear, boy. Now, we're all in the listening position. And, Wilson, what are you doing with that pencil? You don't have to write the message down.
8: No. Not writing anything down, sir. There's a bit of an old English humbug stuck in the bottom of my tin. Trying to winkle it out.
1: Oh, never mind the humbugs. I'm in the middle of demonstrating wireless procedure.
8: I'm sorry, sir.
1: Right. Now, to commence proceedings, I place one tin to my lips and Wilson listens on the other one. And I speak as follows. Hello, all stations, Charlie One. Hello, all stations, Charlie One. Report my signal, all stations, Charlie One. Over. Is it quite clear?
10: Well, I didn't understand one single word. You're mumbling, man, mumbling.
8: You know, sir, I heard you through the tin, sir. I was getting a bit of interference from the humbug, but on the whole, it was rather good.
1: What I said was, hello, all stations, Charlie One. Hello, all stations, Charlie One. Report my signal, all stations, Charlie One. Over.
7: Mr. Menreen?
1: Yes?
7: What's Charlie One?
1: Wilson is Charlie One, but I use his call sign.
10: How do we know who's who, then?
1: Well, it's quite simple, really. I'm saying hello to all of you. You, Wilson, are Charlie One. You, Fraser, are Charlie Two. Pike is Charlie Three, and so on.
10: But if you're trying to talk to me, why don't you say hello, Charlie Two?
1: Because that's what you say when you talk to me. You say, hello, Charlie Two.
10: You mean I say hello to me?
1: No, you say hello to me.
10: Hey, why don't I say hello, Charlie One?
1: Well, because they don't do it like that.
10: Oh, for God.
7: Menreen?
1: Hmm?
7: Are we all Charlies, then, for the time...
1: For the time being, we'll imagine that everyone is headquarters, and so we'll all say, hello, Charlie One.
14: Captain Menreen, my name really is Charlie. Does that make any difference?
1: No difference at all, Gobbler. Right, now, all together. One, two, three.
16: 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Hello, all stations, Charlie One. Report my signal, all stations, Charlie One.
1: Not bad, not bad at all.
6: Permission to speak, sir.
1: What did you say, Jim?
6: Oh, sorry, sir. I said permission to speak, sir.
1: What is it?
6: Well, I think I've got the hang of it now, sir. I should like to do it on my own, sir.
1: Oh, I don't think you're quite ready, Jones.
6: Oh, let me go solo, sir. I'd like to go solo.
1: All right, we will.
10: This is going to be good.
6: Hello, all stations, Charlie One. Hello, all stations, Charlie One. Report my signals, all stations, Charlie One. Over.
1: Very good, Jones.
6: Thank you, sir.
1: In fact, it was absolutely correct. Well done.
6: Thank you, sir. You see, Pikey, they all thought I was going to get it wrong, didn't they?
17: You did it beautifully, Mr. Jones.
6: I'm not as big a fool as I look, you know.
1: All right. Now, let's start again. Now,
5: steady, boy, steady, boy.
1: Ah, Walker. All right, Matt, hold it for a minute.
5: Here you are, Mr. Mannering. One tracker dog is ordered.
1: Rather an unusual-looking dog, Walker.
5: Well, he's a cross between a wolfhound and a whippet, sir. He's what you call a whoppet.
1: I see. By the way, did you manage to track down any of those,
5: No, I'm sorry, sir. Not a pair.
8: No, sir, it looks as if we'll never know if they were cream or white.
1: We've got to find out. It's very important. We'll discuss this later. Can't afford another for the policeman's ball.
8: Well, how do you mean, sir?
1: Well, that's what it cost me to placate that constable yesterday.
8: Oh, yes, of course, yes. I still haven't explained about that to Mrs. Pike.
1: Why not?
8: Well, she's not really speaking to me at the moment, sir.
1: I'm afraid I find your domestic squabbles very tiresome, Wilson.
8: Well, I left a little present for her at home. A, A quarter of aniseed balls. I thought they might sweeten her up. She's very fond of aniseed balls, you know.
1: Mm. Personally, I would have thought acid drops might have been more appropriate. Anyway, let's have a look at that dog. Think he's got the stamina to trek across miles of country?
18: Of course he has. This dog will keep going for days, couldn't you, boy, eh? Hey?
1: Really? Why is he lying on the floor like that? Looks exhausted.
18: Well, he's walked all the way from my place, hasn't he?
1: We only live just around the corner.
18: Yeah, I know, but it's uphill, isn't it?
1: Yes. Well, the best thing we can do is try him out under actual combat conditions. See what he's like as a tracker. All right, men, put your wireless sets down.
10: Hurry up and ground your tin cans, do as the captain says.
1: Now, pay attention. We want someone to be the Nazi parachutist, so that the dog can pick up his scent.
10: Permission to speak, sir?
1: Yes.
10: I should like to volunteer to be the Nazi parachutist so the dog can pick up my scent.
1: Very well, Jones. Right, Walker, take the dog and the rest of the platoon outside, and as soon as Jones has laid the scent, I'll blow the whistle.
18: Right you are, Mr. Mannery. Come on, lads.
1: If that dog can do the job, Wilson, he's going to be a great asset to this platoon.
8: Yeah, it's awfully nice dog.
13: Going on.
8: Hello, Mavis. How are you?
13: I've just seen that horrible dog outside. Oh. You're not to let it go anywhere near Frank.
8: It's quite harmless.
13: You can catch some very nasty things from those mongrels.
1: Oh. It's not a mongrel, Mrs. Pike. It's our tracker dog.
13: Anyway, Frank's not to go near it. Do you hear?
1: I am running this platoon, Mrs. Pike, and I shall decide that. I must ask you to leave. This is none of your business.
13: It'll be my business if it starts Frank's hay fever up again. He's allergic to dogs.
1: You really will have to speak to her, Wilson. I can't have these constant interruptions.
8: All right, sir, yes.
1: Right, now, Jones.
10: Yes, Mr. Manred?
1: I want you to imagine that you've just been dropped by parachute. What do you think you ought to be, Wilson?
8: Hmm?
1: Nazi war leader who's come to give himself up? Spy? Or a saboteur?
8: Oh, I don't know. Saboteur, no?
1: Hmm? Well, try and show some enthusiasm. Better be a saboteur, Jones. And you've landed by parachute to blow up a key position.
10: Very well, sir.
1: Now take your jacket off.
10: What for, sir?
1: So that the dog can pick up your scent.
10: Oh, right, sir. Right. Right, there we are, sir.
1: Right.
10: Ach, so, this is Bloomington on Sea. You can help me to guns and foot me to feet.
1: Just a minute. Why are you saying it with your hand on your hip?
10: Well, I'm a continental saboteur, sir.
1: Oh, I see.
10: I think I will blow up a key position. I think I will blow up the bank.
1: You better make it the town hall.
10: Very well. I think I'd better blow up the town hall. Here's my jacket, sir.
1: Thank you.
10: I must be off now before I am spotted. If we'll go over the roadie. Is it all right if I go through your office, sir?
1: Yes, get on with it.
10: Right, sir. I'm going, sir. Captain Manning, sir.
1: What is it now, Jones?
10: I've made a smell in your office, sir.
1: Thank you, Jones.
10: I shall now go and make a further one up the tower steps.
1: Get on with it.
10: Right, sir. I'm going now, sir.
8: He's gone up to the bell tower, sir.
1: Good. I'll get the trackers in.
18: We're ready, sir.
1: Right. Have you got a strong enough leash on that dog, Walker? We don't want to break him free and savaging Jones.
18: Don't worry, Mr. Mannering. I've got him well under control.
10: Hey, get the beast off me. Get him off. He's going for my throat.
18: Down, boy.
10: Get him off.
18: Quiet, boy, quiet.
10: Oh, shit. He nearly had me over then. What's the matter with him?
18: Well, it must be something on you he can smell.
10: Oh, I don't think what that could be. Just a minute, son. I did spill a wee drop of embalming fluid in my jacket this afternoon when I was working.
18: Oh, that must be it, then. He's got a nose like a bloodhound, this one.
1: Yes, well, take care, Walker. We don't want the whole platoon torn to shreds. Now, then, here's Jones' jacket. Let's see if the dog can pick up the scent.
18: OK. Here, boy, have a sniff of that. Go on. He's got the scent. Come on. We're off. That's it, boy. Go on.
8: Look at that, sir. Look at that. Straight into your office. They're coming out again.
7: Where's he going now?
10: Oh, look, sir, he's making for the bell tower. Jones must be going there. Come on.
1: Hi, Joe, he's picking up the scent well, Wilson.
8: Awfully good, sir, yes.
12: Arthur.
8: It's you, Mavis, is it? I wish you wouldn't creep up on me like that, you know.
12: Don't be silly.
13: I wasn't creeping up on you.
19: Mrs. Pike, are you here again?
8: I thought you were going home.
13: Well, I was. Then I remembered what I came in for in the first place. I wanted to thank you for the aniseed balls. Oh, it was a lovely thought, Arthur.
8: Oh, it was nothing, really.
13: Would you like one?
8: Well, no, thanks, no.
13: Mr. Mannering, would you like one?
19: No, thank you, Mrs. Pike. A little early in the day for me. Anyway, I'm on duty.
10: Captain Mannering, sir. First to speak, sir.
19: Yes, Joan.
10: I've blown up the town hall, sir.
19: Well done.
10: Permission to leave your office, sir?
19: Oh, yes.
10: Thank you, sir. Quick, boys. Jones has gone into the office. Yeah, come on, lads. He's in the office. After him, boy. Go on. Hold on, boy. Where are you going? Jones is in the office, not over there. Whoa, boy.
13: Oh, Arthur. And the musty dog's coming straight for me.
8: Oh, don't be silly, Mavis. He's after Jones, not you.
13: Oh, stop him, Arthur. Stop him.
10: Hold on. Steady, boy. Steady.
19: Control that dog, Walker.
10: I can't, Mr. Mannering. He's picked up the scent or something.
13: Oh, he's after my aniseed balls. Oh, he'll have me over. I know he will.
8: Mavis, are you all right?
13: No, I'm not. Here, help me up.
8: All right, Mavis, all right. Hold on to my hand.
19: Look, that'll have to wait. Wilson, get rid of those aniseed balls.
8: All right, sir, right. Frank, throw these out of the window.
20: All right, Uncle Arthur. Go on, get off, you horrible thing. Go on, shoot.
8: Now, Mavis, please, for heaven's sake, don't please just lie there like that. At least straighten your dress. I mean, you're showing all your, what do you call
20: knickers,
8: it?
20: Knickers, Mr. Mannering. Yeah. Knickers.
19: I beg your pardon, Walker?
20: Well, seeing Mrs. Pike on the floor like that, it's just reminded me. I sold her the last pair of knickers, and they're white.
19: So they are. Thank goodness, the parachute was one of ours.
0: In that episode of Dad's Army, based on the original television series by Jimmy Perry and David Croft, you heard Arthur Lowe as Captain Mannering, John LeMessurier as Sergeant Wilson, Clive Dunn, Corporal Jones, John Lorry, Private Fraser, Arnold Ridley, Private Godfrey, Ian Lavender, Private Pike, Larry Martin, Private Walker, Pearl Hackney, Mrs. Pike, Elizabeth Morgan, Housewife, and Fraser Carr as the policeman. The Great White Hunter was adapted for radio by Michael Knowles and Harold Snowd and produced by John Dias.

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0: What are you doing
1: in that dining room?
2: Practicing me ballet lessons. Oh dear. Can't understand it. Never see Margot Fonteyn knock the scenery over? I haven't quite got the hang of this. Two turns and then I have one.
1: Come, bring the curtain down. I'm coming in. Now listen, Yolanova, you've been making enough noise in here to...
2: Go on. Then what are you laughing at?
1: You.
2: I see no cause for hilarity.
1: You should be over here. What the heck are you wearing?
2: This, I should think it is obvious. This is my ballet set.
1: Ballet? I've never seen a ballet dancer wearing long flannel combs and a pair of carpet slippers tied up with pink ribbon.
2: Well, you have now. Come on, give us a few twirls around the room.
1: Oh, don't be ridiculous. What's the matter with you? You see the Covent Garden Ballet on television and you go mad. Buy a long player of the Swan Lake and prance around the living room all day long.
2: Prance? That's a loose translation. Prance? I don't prance, I gyrate. Leave the hall, madam, please. Well, enough with him without you chipping in all over the place. I'm quite a fair dancer, I may add. You should see me do the pas de deux from Act One. The old feet flapping up and down there like sparrow's wings. Of course, I think it's very me, you know, this ballet. Delicate and graceful. Of course, I can move like a cat when I like. Can't you see it? Margot Fonteyn and Anton Hancockover in Swan Lake.
1: Are you kidding? They wouldn't put you in Swan Lake. You might fall in and flood the orchestra pit.
2: Well, I admit I may have to shed a pound or two here or there. It does notice in me out of best, as a matter of fact. Can't get my leg up very high because my stomach gets in the way.
1: Well, if you ask me, I think ballet's stupid.
2: Oh, well, of course. I mean, that's finished it, hasn't it? Yes, you've spoken now. They'll all close down now.
1: Everybody's entitled to their own opinion. I just think ballet's stupid.
2: Well, of course you do. We all know you. Rock and roll, hula hoop and spasm dancing, that's you. Straight out of the jungle. Look at the shape of your head. We all know about you. What you don't realise, William, is that ballet is a high art form. It appeals to the intellect, of which I may add I have more than my fair share. It'll do you good to get interested in something like this.
1: Well, there are some things I like about it. I mean, when the chorus dances on, it's quite a leg show, isn't it?
2: Quite a leg show. I don't even notice their legs. When they're up there on that stage, I don't see a woman, I see a swan.
1: That accounts for some of the women I've seen you out with.
2: That has got nothing to do with it. I know what my lady friends look like. I am under no illusions. Just that I can't afford to be choosy, a man of my build. I fancy Anita Ekberg the same as everybody else, but I'm realistic about it. If you can't have the butterfly, you have to make do with the moth.
1: And some of your moths are really eaten.
2: I know. That's why I love the ballet. The muse takes over. The beauty and grace of the dance infiltrates into your very soul. Oh, it's a wonderful sight, William. Watch, I'll show you. For your benefit, I shall now proceed to dance the Dying Swan from Act 3 of Checkmate.
1: Hey, but isn't that supposed to be a woman's part?
2: Well, yes, if you're a purist, I suppose. But you just have to use your imagination. Imagine me as Madame Zhilana Yulanova. Now, hang on a minute. Hold on, she's nearly 50. I think I'll be Margot Fonteyn. Music. I might point out that owing to the discrepancy of our living room to the Covent Garden stage, I've had to rewrite the choreography. Just lay back and be intoxicated by the sheer beauty of my movements. Stand back, here we go. Left hand down. Note the grace with which I execute the arabesque. Delicacy in movement is the secret of this lark. The symbolic movement of the arms and legs in time with the music. The subtlety of the slight twists and turns of the body and the hands. Note the position of the head as I entrechoir. And poetry in motion as I do me pas de bourrée across the... And the deft twist of the torso as I clamber out of the coal bucket.
1: What went wrong?
2: I don't know. I think my steel toe cap buckled. I must admit, I haven't altogether mastered it yet. One or two details I've got to get right, but then I've only been doing it for a couple of days. I'll have to pick up a few pointers. That's why we're going to see the Covent Garden.
1: We?
2: Yes. Me to improve my dancing and you to get the cobwebs out of your head and wake up to the higher things in life. We'll go down to the ticket agency and book up.
3: There we are, sir. Two front stalls for My Fair Lady, Thursday, July the 12th, 1963. Hope you enjoy it. Good day, sir.
2: Good morning.
3: Oh, good morning, sir. Express ticket agency at your service. We found a new sitting room. What can I do for you?
2: I want two tickets for Covent Garden.
3: Certainly, sir. Where are we now? I've got the booking list here somewhere. Covent Garden. That'll be under the sea, won't it?
2: Yes, I suppose so.
3: Well, it should be. I mean, Covent Garden. It starts with the sea, doesn't it?
2: Yes.
3: Yeah, well... Yes. That's where it'll be then, and the sea. Now, let's see now. Covent Garden, C. C's before D, isn't it?
2: Well, it used to be.
3: Oh, well, I expect it is. Doesn't change much, does it? Here we are. Choo Chin Chow, Chocolate Soldier, Call Me Mad. What we're looking for?
2: Covent Garden.
3: Oh, yes, of course, Covent Garden. That's the one with Jimmy Edwards, isn't it?
2: I don't think so. It's the ballet.
3: What are they doing in Jimmy Edwards' show?
2: They're not in Jimmy Edwards' show.
3: Oh, well, I'm not surprised they left. It's not their cup of tea.
2: Look, they never were in Jimmy Edwards' show. They're with the ballet at Covent Garden Opera House.
3: Oh, well, it's a good thing to branch out, isn't it? You get typed otherwise.
2: I want to see the ballet.
3: And so you shall. Express ticket service never fails. We'll get you in somehow. You want two tickets? You shall have two tickets. I got me a somewhere. Oh, here we are. Look, I got it. I knew I'd find them.
2: Good girl, yes.
3: Here we are. Stamp them up. In the envelope. And there we are. Two front stalls. C24 and 25, Wednesday night, Waiting for Godot. Next.
2: Wait a minute. You've given me the wrong tickets.
3: No, I haven't. Waiting for Godot, Wednesday night.
2: But I'm not waiting for Godot.
3: Well, what are you waiting for?
2: I'm waiting for you.
3: Oh, I'm sorry, sir. I've got a date for tonight.
2: I want two tickets for the Covent Garden Ballet.
3: I'll tell you what. Make it the Palladium and I'll break me dates.
2: It's not for you. It's for me and for my friend. Now, have you or have you not got two tickets for the ballet?
3: Oh, all right. Where do you want? Big selections, stalls, boxes, Royal Circle, gallery.
2: I'll have a box.
3: Sold out. Try the Royal Circle.
2: Royal Circle.
3: Full up.
2: I must get in.
3: Oh, wait a minute. Yes, yes.
2: What?
3: Two here. Stalls, look, right down the front.
2: I'll have them.
3: 23 and 6. Thank you. Call again.
2: Good. Where are these seats?
3: Just there.
2: Good. Do you get a fiddle to go with these?
3: Oh, why?
2: It's the orchestra pit.
3: Is it? Oh, there's not going to be a squash in there tonight. I'm always doing that.
2: Work hard, aren't you? Look, anything, please. Two tickets, that's all I want.
3: Oh, well, I'll see what I can do. Can you wait a minute? There's a big queue behind you. Just let me get rid of them. Next.
4: Two tickets for Covent Garden, please.
3: Certainly, sir. There we are. 12 and 6, please.
4: Thank you. Good day.
3: Good day. Now, what was it you wanted?
2: Two tickets for Covent Garden.
3: Oh, what a pity.
2: What?
3: Oh, I just sold the last two not a minute ago. Oh, what a pity you didn't get here earlier.
2: I've been here for 10 minutes.
3: Fred, we've got a troublemaker here.
2: I'm not a troublemaker. I'm a ballet lover. I want to see the ballet, that's all.
3: Then queue up outside the theatre for unreserved seats. All the same, these people coming here don't know what they want to see. They go...
2: Have you got two unreserved seats for tonight's performance, please? I must see it. You see,
4: I'm sorry to say, I'll have to get on the end of the queue.
2: No. Come on, William, on the queue.
1: Oh, no, look at the size of this queue. What chance do we stand? We'll never get in.
2: Now, stop moaning. I'm going to get in to see this ballet if we have to line up all night. Now, get on the queue.
1: Hey, quick, Tub, look, it's moving. Come on.
2: Good, right. Well?
1: Well?
2: Here we are. Richmond Bridge, 10 miles away. Couldn't you see it was a bus queue we were on?
1: Well, it's no use going back. Let's go to the pictures and see the naked hills.
2: It's not what you think, and we're not going. We're going back to Covent Garden. I'm going to see that ballet if it's the last thing I do. What's the time?
1: 7 o'clock.
2: Oh, we might get in after all, half an hour before curtain time. How far are we from the front of the queue?
1: Hold on, I'll go and have a look. Ah, there you are.
2: It's 7:30. Where have you been?
1: Looking for the front of the queue.
2: Looking? Well, how long is it?
1: I don't know. I only got halfway. Oh, let's go home. We'll never get in tonight.
2: We're stopping here. You never know your luck. See, look, we're moving. Come on, Dad. Come on, Dad. Move on there. Go on. See, 2 yards nearer. That's the star. Hello, we're off again. Marvellous. There we are.
1: Yeah, back where we started.
2: It's that fat woman down there. Leaving the queue and coming back again. Why don't you keep still, madam? Why don't you go home and let 3 of us get in?
5: You think you are, you cried out.
2: Oh, yes, charming. See, we've got the aristocracy in. I don't know what the ballet is coming to. Don't you agree, sir?
4: What?
2: I was saying, shocking class of person coming to the ballet these days.
4: Yes.
2: Vulgar, very vulgar.
4: Yes.
2: Have a welk.
4: No, thank you.
1: Hey, Tub, are we going to wait here all night?
2: Don't panic, we'll get in. It doesn't start for 15 minutes.
6: Ticket, get your black market tickets. Give away prices. 13 shilling stalls, only 10 guineas. Only a couple left. Now come along, let's have you. Hello, Anchor.
2: No.
6: What do you mean, no?
2: I am not buying any.
6: You won't get in if you don't. I'm the only man in London who's got tickets. Look, a whole bundle of them here.
2: 10 guineas each? I wouldn't encourage you. Go on, be off with you before I lay about you.
6: You want to see the show, don't you?
2: Of course I want to see it. It's my life's ambition.
6: Do you know how far you are from the pay box?
2: Not far.
6: 2.5 miles.
2: That's all right. They allow 12 standing at the back.
6: You won't get in this year.
2: We shall see.
6: Unless, of course, you buy a ticket. You could go in straight away.
2: No.
6: The curtain goes up in 1 minute.
2: No.
6: Da-da-dee-dum.
2: Shut up.
6: I'm only trying to help you, but you want to get in, I've got the tickets.
2: At 10 guineas a time.
6: Now, I don't want you to think I'm making any fortune out of this, because I'm not. I had to buy the tickets.
2: How much?
6: 15 bob each. I'm only doing it because I'm a ballet lover.
2: You're making £9.15 profit per ticket. How could you say you're a ballet lover?
6: If you were making £9.15 a ticket, mate, you'd also be a ballet lover.
2: What a cad you are, making money out of a cultural occasion.
1: You're right, Tub. 20 guineas is a lot of money. It's not worth it.
2: Of course it's not.
1: 20 guineas, why, that's 8 weeks' unemployment money.
2: I know.
1: Think of all the Elvis Presley records we could buy with it.
2: I'll have 2, please, Sid.
6: That's my boy. Here we are, then. 20 guineas. And I hope you enjoy it.
2: I will, don't worry. At last, I'm going to see the Covent Garden Ballet. Well, cheerio, everybody, we're going in. Ha, ha, ha. Look, we got tickets. Hard luck, don't give up. Yes, everything comes to him who waits. Ha, ha, ha. I'll tell you what it's like when I come out. Oh, dear, oh, dear, oh, dear.
1: Hey, come on, Tub, let's go to the theatre. It's starting any minute.
7: Way, stalls on the right. Tickets, please.
2: I've got them, my good man, I've got them. I'd go home if I were you lot, no use queuing. Stick your ear up against the wall, you might hear the music. Lead on, my good fellow, when does the performance start?
7: All right, let's see your tickets. Kick off 3 o'clock.
2: What are you talking about? Give us the tickets. Use your eyes, look, it's got it printed there. Look, it's down there in letters. Covent, move your thumb. Tree City versus Arsenal. Kick-off 3 o'clock. A football match. What a twister that man is. Look.
1: What?
2: Even the football match was last Saturday. Come on, back on the queue. Oh, we were along here somewhere.
7: Aye, aye, you're out a bit early, mate.
8: What's the matter? Didn't you like it?
7: Short programme at 20 guineas, eh?
2: Take no notice, William, wherever you are. Take no notice, William. Hold your head up and walk past like an Englishman. Ah, oh, there we are. This is our place. Excuse me.
9: What may I ask do you think you're doing?
2: This is my place. You remember me? I was standing here. Have a welk. You remember?
9: Oh, yes, I remember.
2: Well, if you don't mind, I'll just move in again.
9: Well, I do mind, so just move out again.
2: I beg your pardon. This is my place.
9: This was your place. You left the queue. Now get behind me.
2: Oh, all right. One place doesn't make any difference. Come on, William, in here.
10: Oi.
2: Yes?
10: What do you think you're doing barging in the queue?
2: I'm not barging in. The man in front told me to get behind him.
10: Well, you're not getting in front of me, so be a nice little man and get behind.
2: Now, listen, my good man.
10: Yes?
2: Would you mind letting go of my collar and putting me back on the ground? It would be a privilege to stand behind you. Come on, William, in here behind him.
10: Oi!
2: Don't tell me I'm standing in front of you, aren't I?
10: Yes.
2: There's definite advantages, you know. We're keeping the cold wind off your lower portions.
10: Most considerate. Now, up here, get behind me.
2: Come on, William, in here.
9: Oi!
2: Just go in, just go in.
9: Oh!
2: You didn't have to do that. I wasn't going to stand in front of you.
9: Go on, get out. Get behind.
2: I didn't even know it was the queue for the ballet. Halfway across Tower Bridge. I hope it goes up and you all fall in.
1: Well, there's not much point in an arguing, Tub. He's the last one. Get behind him.
2: Isn't it marvellous? Twice as far away as when we started.
1: Well, let's go home. It's 9:30. The ballet's half over by now.
2: We are staying here. With a bit of luck, we'll be right in front of the queue for tomorrow night.
1: Do you mean we're going to sleep on the pavement all night?
2: It won't be anything new for you, except that you'll be sober. I'm going to see the ballet if we have to queue up for a week. My word, it's a bit taters in the mould, isn't it? But, oh, I'm perished here. Bill, are you awake? Bill!
1: What?
2: Cold, isn't it? Isn't it cold?
1: Oh.
2: Here, there's an all-night pub down by Covent Garden. Nip down there and get the hot water bottle filled up. Oh, it's bitter, isn't it? Look at the pavement. Frozen bodies as far as the eye can see. Cold, hungry, nowhere to put their heads. Ooh, some smart lad could make a fortune tonight.
6: Hot coffee, steak pies, hot water bottles. Get your blankets, pillows. Thank you, sir. £5.10. Hot pies, 7 and 6. Thank you. Hello, Anker. What are you doing out here?
2: I'm waiting for the football match to start.
6: Oh, dear. Don't tell me I sold you the wrong tickets.
2: Yes.
6: Now, fancy me doing a thing like that. Now, that's the trouble working two queues. I just don't know what to say.
2: Don't know what to say? What about saying, here's your money back and £5 for your trouble?
6: That wouldn't sound right coming from me, would it?
2: Well, I want my money back.
6: Of course you do. And I'm going to give it to you.
2: Oh? This is a new suit. I don't quite know how to deal with this. You are going to give me 20 guineas back.
6: Certainly.
2: Without any strings or conditions or provisos.
6: Of course.
2: Hard cash in me hand.
6: Yes.
2: Bill? I don't like this. Either he's ill or I'm in for it. All right, then, go on. I'll take a chance. Give me the money.
6: All right, here we are, then. 5, 10, 15, 20, £21.
1: Quick, Tub, run.
2: No, no, no, it's all right. Bill, he's repented. Well done, Sid.
6: It's a pleasure, boy. Well, now, how about you buying a cup of coffee off of me? Help a struggling man make a living.
2: Of course, Sidney. I could do with it anyway, out here all night. We'd have 2 cups of coffee and a steak pie each.
6: Anything else? I mean, there must be coal sitting in a shop doorway. What about some blankets, pillows?
2: Very good idea. 2 of each, please.
6: Right. Stand back. There we are, then. 2 blankets, 2 pillows. Take your cellophane off and mind the glass. They've got a bed in there, too, as well, if you want to drag it out.
2: No, that'll be all. How much do I owe you?
6: Now, let me see. 2 coffee, steak pies, blankets, pillows and a brick. £33.10.
2: Run, Bill.
1: Stop.
6: Here they go, officer. That's them. Through the brick, right through the window.

0: The prison guards will rise. You have been found guilty of stealing two blankets and a pillow from a shop window. I propose to make an example of you. There's too much of this sort of thing going on. Fined £20.
1: Good elf. Can we go now? Now, ballet, must get back on the queue. We'll miss tonight's show as well.
0: Yes, pay the fine and go.
1: Come on, Bill, quick, curtain up in 30 minutes. We'll just make it.

0: Bill? It's gone. Where's the queue? They've moved.
1: Well, it could be anywhere between here and Covent Garden.
0: We must find it. We haven't got much time.
1: Hey, ask that copper. He might know where it is.
0: Yes. Excuse me, Constable. I've been queuing up for the ballet for 2 days, and I was forcibly ejected from it last night, and now it's not here. I must find it. It's the last chance I'll get to see in it. Could you please tell me where I can find the queue?
2: I can't even think you're saying my omit's too big.
0: Never mind. I'll ask somebody else.
2: No, no, no. Don't go away. Everybody does that. I haven't had a chance to answer questions since I joined.
0: Yeah, well, I'll come back tomorrow and I'll ask dozens.
2: No, no, no. They all say that and I never see them again. No one ever asks me nothing. Even when I tell them the time, they go across the road and check with someone else. It's destroying my confidence. Now, come on, don't be rotten. Come on, ask me a question.
0: Very well.
2: What?
0: A question.
2: Yeah.
0: Now, think very carefully.
2: Yeah.
0: You'd like to go on, would you?
2: Yeah.
0: It's all right. Where is the queue for the ballet?
2: Ooh, you going to the ballet?
0: Yes.
2: Ooh, and you're lucky. I got to stand here in the middle of Piccadilly Circus getting knocked down all the time.
0: Do people knock you down?
2: Well, only if they see me. It's those people who ask me the questions the day before.
0: Where will you be tomorrow?
2: Just here.
0: I'll go and buy a car.
2: No, no.

0: Now, you want the belly, don't you?
1: Yes.
0: I like belly, don't you?
1: Yes, I do. That's why I'm trying to get there.
0: I'm a member of the police belly company.
1: I don't care. The police ballet company?
0: Yeah.
1: Do you mean to say they find slippers to fit them?
0: Yes, we're very good too. You know, I danced Romeo and Juliet one year. I was Juliet.
2: What a surprise.
0: I tell you what, if your friend load the traffic up, I'll show you a few steps, shall I?
1: Now, don't bother, it's most kind. Just tell me where the queue is. I bet you don't even know what it is.
0: I do too know where it is.
1: Well, come on, tell us.
0: No.
1: Why not?
0: Because you've been nasty to me.
1: Well, I'm sorry, where is it?
0: Well, I'll tell you what.
1: What?
0: You try and guess, and I tell you if you're right.
1: All right, then. Well, let's see now. Let's hazard a bit of a... Piccadilly.
0: No.
1: Shaftesbury Avenue.
0: You're getting warm.
1: Charing Cross Road.
0: Go on.
1: Oh, this is ridiculous.
0: No, go on.
1: You all right?
0: Yeah. Oh, don't give up now. You nearly had it. Now you'll have to start all over again. Here, would you rather play something else? What about car numbers?
1: Now I've got a better idea. We'll play hide and seek.
0: Oh, yes. Let me be it.
1: You're it, all right. Right, now you close your eyes and count up to 10.
0: Mm. 1, 2, 3.
1: Come on, Bill, 4. Run. It's near the Strand. Look, Tub, there's the theatre. Come on. You sure that's it?
0: Yes, that's the one.
1: Thank you, but what are you doing here?
0: Well, you forgot I'm handcuffed to you. Well, I found you. You're it now.
1: Look, you're sure this is the right theatre? There's no queue.
0: Of course it is. They've all gone in.
1: Well, thank you very much. You've been most helpful. Goodbye.
0: We're still handcuffed. Don't have to come in with you.
1: Now, for our sake, I only hope we get a seat together. Ah, here we are at last, the pay box. 3, please. Thank you. Come on, quick, upstairs. I say, Tubbets, it's packed.
3: Well, of course it's packed. Can't you feel the excitement, eh? 50 quid it's cost me, but it's worth every penny.
1: Good, the curtain hasn't gone up yet. Now, there's our seats. Excuse me, do you mind?
0: Excuse me.
1: Here we are. Sit down. My, look, this lovely seats. Hello, they're all getting up.
4: Excuse me, do you mind? Thank you, do you mind? Would you
1: have... Well, where are they all going?
0: They're going home. It's all over. We're 3 hours late.
1: But if you knew that, why didn't you tell me?
0: I didn't like to spoil it for you. Where should we go now?
1: I don't know.
0: Let's go to a nightclub. We've got a few quid left. I like nightclubs. If it gets too naughty, I'll blow me whistle and close it. Yeah, then we'll all go dancing, eh? Pick up some girls.
1: Charming.
0: And I'll have to stay over the weekend.
1: How madly gay.
0: Yeah. We can't get the keys before Monday. We'll go for a picnic on Sunday, eh?
1: Oh, yes, yes.
0: Then we go and see my sister Mabel.
1: Oh, blimey.
0: And we can have a lovely weekend, chained up.
1: Oh, stone me. Is there a blacksmith in the house?
5: You've been listening to Hancock's Half Hour, starring Tony Hancock with Sidney James, Bill Kerr and Kenneth Williams. Theme and incidental music composed and conducted by Wallace Stott, Tchaikovsky and Sir John Barbirolli. Show written by Alan Simpson and Ray Galt. And the programme was produced for the BBC by Tom Ronald.

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2: From the Sky News Centre at midnight. Northern Ireland's High Court has temporarily blocked a unionist parade passing through a predominantly nationalist area of Portadown. Residents put forward a challenge to members of the Orange Order marching down Garvaghy Road. First-time buyers in England could soon get onto the property ladder with a deposit of just 2.5%. There are some conditions applying to new builds from developers signed up to the newly announced Your First Home scheme. Full details will come in next month's budget. Here's Work and Pensions Secretary Pat McFadden.
3: There are still affordability checks on any mortgage. People will look at how much income people have got and whether they can meet the payments. We hope that this will help more people own their own homes and also provide a much needed boost to the construction industry.
2: US President Donald Trump has rejected an Iranian proposal to reopen the Strait of Hormuz to commercial shipping within a week. He told reporters at the White House that Tehran wants to make a deal where they open the strait immediately because they're losing so badly. Manchester City chairman Khaldun Al Mubarak has reaffirmed his belief the club will prove their innocence in their Premier League financial rules case. It's after reports claimed most of the 115 charges against the club were upheld by a tribunal. Anthony Gordon and Harry Kane had given the hosts a 2-1 half-time lead at Wembley. The England captain also missed a penalty, but manager Thomas Tuchel says they did a lot well after going behind early.
4: We played more and more in the opponent's half. We had an incredible number throughout the game, but especially in the first half of high ball wins, played very brave against the ball, pushed them back, got better and better with the ball, played more and more in the opponent's half, created more and more.
2: And Sebastian Pocanelli began his time in charge of Scotland with a 0-0 draw away to Slovenia. That's the latest. I'm Daisy Steele.
0: Northern Air.
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0: Indeed we are. 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
2: From the Sky News Centre at 1. The Court of Appeal has overturned a ban on an Orange Order parade through a largely nationalist part of Portadown later. A High Court judge had issued an injunction stopping the Orangemen marching along the Garvaghy Road amid concerns the long-running dispute could escalate. But following an emergency appeal late last night, the parade has been allowed to go ahead with restrictions. Speaking outside court, Deirdre Hargey from Sinn Féin is backing the community that lives there.
3: We are conscious that people have come out, they have stayed here for hours. That shows the determination of the people on Garvaghy Road and beyond Garvaghy Road, that we will continue to stand with them in solidarity.
2: Work and Pensions Secretary Pat McFadden says people won't care about the history of a new first-time buyer's loan scheme when asked if Labour's nicked a Tory idea. A 2.5% deposit option will be available for new builds from developers signed up to Your First Home in England. Details will come in next month's budget. The announcement came on the eve of Andy Burnham's first Labour Party conference as Prime Minister.
4: I will set out a clear new direction for the country, and from that comes the hope. People able to have hope again that things will improve, that life will get better, and it will.
2: Donald Trump has rejected an Iranian proposal to reopen the Strait of Hormuz to commercial shipping within a week. The US president says the deal is unacceptable, while Tehran says it'll wait for an official response through mediators. England manager Thomas Tuchel feels mistakes and missed opportunities cost them in their 3-2 defeat to Spain in the Nations League. Captain Harry Kane scored and missed a penalty at Wembley. Scotland have a point following a goalless draw away to Slovenia in new manager Sebastian Pocanoli's first game in charge. That's the latest. I'm Daisy Steele.
0: Northern Air.
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